0: extended to skill level 3 roles from next week and include jobs like peer support workers or ski patrollers. Immigration Minister Erica Stanford says the standards isn't high level.
1: It's basic, everyday level of English, a practical standard that will support successful participation in life and work in New Zealand.
0: An official petition's being prepared for Parliament as part of efforts to save Pegasus Golf Course. Wolfbrook Properties has bought the site after its former owners went into liquidation. Rosie Leishman reports.
2: Residents, including cricket legend Sir Richard Hadlee and MP Matt Ducey, are raising concerns about the proposed housing development. A Pegasus Residents Group spokesperson says about 85% of survey respondents oppose redevelopment, so they're taking it to Parliament. They say even golfers are stressing the importance of protecting the green space, peaceful environment, and wildlife.
0: An Australian bee species not seen in New Zealand for more than 65 years has been spotted in Christchurch. 15 of the small orange-red marked bees have been identified in various community gardens from Littleton to Lincoln. The solitary soil nesting species was last recorded as being in Christchurch in 1959, though there was no evidence that it had established. The Ministry of Primary Industries says it's very unlikely to pose a biosecurity risk. And the Prime Minister is defending a new roof for his Wellington residence, saying officials have been careful with taxpayers' money. Over the past 2 years, $1.3 million has been spent on repairs to the 1840s Thorndon building that houses Prime Ministers. It was last properly renovated in 1990. Christopher Luxon says he came to power with millions in repairs planned, but told officials to use less cash.
3: There were some more pressing issues about roofs that needed to be repaired because I had a lot of new friends in the walls that I'd get to talk to at night time.
0: That's News Talk ZB News with Fisher Funds, investing in New Zealand for over 25 years.
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5: To News Talk ZB Sport. Good afternoon. And news just in, the Warriors will run out at Eden Park on Anzac Day next year against an as-yet unconfirmed opponent. The last time they featured at the ground was 2014. The move marks the fourth season in a row playing the commemoration fixture in New Zealand. Sticking with rugby league, an Australian media is reporting NRL Chief Executive Andrew Abdo is to step down from the role after 6 years. He's shaping as the favourite to take over as Tennis Australia boss. Craig Tiley announced his move to the United States Tennis Association in February once his successor is appointed. To tennis now, and men's third seed Novak Djokovic has advanced to the second round at the French Open, courtesy of a four-set victory over Giovanni Pecci-Pedica. He set a record for the most men's showings at a major with an 82nd outing and hasn't lost in the first round of a Grand Slam for 20 years. Djokovic has outlined the victory's value.
6: Obviously playing French player, centre court, Roland Garros, never so easy, you know. Obviously the crowd gets into it and then, you know, you feel the pressure even more. But all in all, 3 hours, just what the doctor ordered, you know, at age 39.
5: And Sir Lewis Hamilton has secured his best Formula One finish in 18 months at the Canadian Grand Prix. The seven-time world champion has finished second behind Kimi Antonelli in Montreal. The latter is the first driver to win their first 4 Grand Prix in a row. Hamilton has prevailed in a duel, including a late passing manoeuvre with third-placed Max Verstappen.
7: It's been pretty tough for the past year and a bit, so to finally find our sweet spot and have a good weekend, it's an amazing feeling to be back up here, especially with these guys being so quick, and actually got to have a race with Max, which was great.
5: Liam Lawson climbed 5 places to finish 7th, but could drop a spot if an investigation finds him at fault for a misdemeanour before the start. I'm Nick Bewley, that's Newstalk ZB News and Sport. To coming up 6 past 12, Matt Heath and Tyler Adams are next.
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0: A mostly fine Monday in Christchurch. A bit of high cloud expected to develop later this afternoon. Light winds as we make our way to 14 degrees, overnight down to 4. Tomorrow, Tuesday, mostly cloudy, but some scattered rain later in the day, then clearing to fine by evening. The high should be 13. Right now, it's 10 degrees on News Talk ZB.
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10: News Talk ZB, it is 23 past 12 and it's time for the regional ramp with Jacob Jones. How you doing, Jacob?
11: Good, guys.
10: So, sadly, a fatal boat capsizing in Kaikoura. What is the latest here?
11: Yeah, a person's died after a boat overturned south of Kaikoura this morning. Emergency services were alerted at about 7:10 a.m. following reports that a small vessel had capsized. Two people were on board. One made it to shore uninjured and the second was found on the beach just after 8 a.m. Police say despite the best efforts of emergency personnel, the person was pronounced dead a short time later. The boat was located around Goose Bay, near where a charter vessel was struck by a surfacing whale in September 2022, killing five. A rahui has been put in place to restrict access, covering a 100 metre radius around the Kahutara River mouth for the next 7 days. Its purpose is to acknowledge the loss of life and express aroha and support for the whānau affected.
10: Right, incredibly sad. And what is the latest on the Wellington flood recovery?
11: Yeah, it's been more than a month since Wellington was struck by severe flooding. Some Wellington schools have since asked the government for money to help pay for flood damage. Severe rain in April damaged 9 schools and one in the Ruapehu district, according to Education Minister Erica Stanford's answer to parliamentary questions. Stanford was advised by the Ministry of Education that 5 of the 9 requested funding, estimated to cost just shy of $100,000. The remaining schools have either dealt with flooding themselves or allowed the water to naturally subside.
10: Mm. And finally, it's another big trial beginning today in Auckland. What is that trial?
11: Yes, this is the trial of 4 people charged with manslaughter after a body was found in Auckland's Gulf Harbour. That begins today. A fisherman discovered the plastic-wrapped body of Chinese citizen Xu Lai Wang in March 2024. 4 adult family members are appearing in the High Court at Auckland today. They are a man, his wife, his mother and his father. The 4 of them were named after an exhaustive search, including an Interpol black notice, a special appeal to international partners, sort of seeking information on unidentified bodies. Police allege the defendants kidnapped the 70-year-old North Shore several days before she was found. A fuller picture of those allegations is expected to be outlined in court today.
10: All right, that is grim, but that will be a big trial. Jacob, thank you very much for coming in. You have a good afternoon.
11: Great to talk, guys.
10: That is the regional ramp with Jacob Jones. Coming up next, when I get to some of your texts coming through on 9292. And as you can imagine, there are a truckload coming in about the supposed leak audio from the Labour conference.
12: It's interesting that men don't mind being compared to a horse, strangely. Just a bunch of texts saying that.
10: It's a good point.
12: It's interesting, isn't it?
10: Yeah, keep those coming through on 9292. It's 26 past 12.
13: Harry. Harrison Bloy are the only bathroom specialists open on Sundays. 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
2: Very good afternoon to you. It is 28 past 12. Just before headlines with Raylene. Plenty of texts come through.
3: Auckland FC's goal was an own goal. As a Wellington football supporter, we are not happy that Auckland won. Lol.
4: Yeah.
2: Yeah.
3: Well, I mean, it'd be a lot to ask. I mean, can you really ask Wellington football supporters, Phoenix supporters, to be happy for just the good it does for football as a whole?
2: it's a lot of pain for them this weekend. I get it.
3: Yeah,
2: I get it.
3: Yeah, that's a lot of pain.
2: Mm-hmm.
3: This Texas says, running cover for the National Party, running cover for this National Party smear job much, dash losers. Why do you suddenly care about personal abuse? It's fine when Luxon calls Jacinda a horse face, but not okay when Labour do it on a private Zoom. I don't think Luxon's... In fact, I guarantee right now Luxon has never done that.
2: No.
3: It would be... Oh, my goodness. It would be an absolute scandal of unfathomable proportions.
2: Absolutely.
3: If that had happened.
2: Categorically say he never said that.
3: Yeah.
2: And I don't think any other politicians in National said that either.
3: There's so many people saying there's no goal. It was a fantastic strike into the chaos of the box.
2: Mm. Come on, Wellington. Come on, Phoenix supporters. Just be happy. Keep those texts coming through on 9292. There's some good ones there. Some very spicy ones, I've got to say, as well.
3: Yeah, we've got it. There's a bit of a minefield, this text machine, this morning.
2: It is.
3: Which we don't mind, but we'll just hose it down and then we'll get back to you.
2: Nicely said. It is. Bang on Hapa's headlines coming up.
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11: Hi, I'm Andrew Bell from Bell, Lamb and Trotter. A year after bringing water cremation to New Zealand, this gentler, more eco-friendly way to say farewell has been chosen by over 70% of families in our care. We're proud to be the first funeral home to offer this environmentally sensitive alternative, ensuring your loved ones are honoured in a way that reflects their values

0: Yeah, we all know that. You have a fantastic afternoon, and we'll see you back here same time tomorrow. Oh, she's gone.
1: Jess?
0: No, she's out of here.
1: She's gone.
0: She got upset about the Sunday roast situation. Yeah. Fair enough, too.
1: All right.
0: Coming up next, Liam Dan is in studio, and it's a huge week ahead with the OCR and also the budget. So we'll break that down next. It is 23-1.
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5: Very good afternoon to you. It is 20 to 1 and in studio is New Zealand Herald Business Editor-at-Large Liam Dan. Good to see you, Liam.
6: Hey, guys.
5: So huge week ahead. We've got the OCR on Wednesday and then the budget on Thursday.
6: Yeah, huge. It's kind of like Christmas week for economics nerds, isn't it? You know, like all happening at once. I guess I'm a little bit of a, you know, like Christmas itself, I'm a bit grinchy about it, but I try and tell myself, this is good. Everyone's focusing their attention on economics. And so even though this will be my 20 somethingth budget, my 100 and somethingth OCR, I'm going to be, very excited, and there with all the hype this week.
7: Yeah. You must have loved it back in the day. I remember budgets back in the day. My dad would turn on the radio and sit down there and take notes what was happening because nothing was leaked in advance.
6: No.
7: So it was all very important information coming out of the radio.
6: I mean, in the days up until there was some sort of bilateral agreement signed after the 80s where they don't, there's no surprises policy, basically. Prior to that, you know, you just, the world could change. Everything would be upside down. Prices would go up, down, booze, tax, cigarettes, all the rest of it. So people were hanging on everything back and up until then.
7: Bring on the drama of the secret budget.
5: Yes.
6: Yeah.
7: Bring it back.
6: Yeah. But look, it's not going to be all that this year, particularly because they don't have a lot of money to spend. It's going to be a tight budget.

0: But, you know, there is this engineering of 2.4 billion extra in the accounts by, you know, basically taking the slash and burn to Wellington bureaucracy. Mm. So, I, you know, while it won't be a lolly scramble budget, there is a possibility of a lolly. And, you know, just talking about what could that be, you'd have to think it would be something to boost the economy longer term, given the brand of this government.
1: Yeah, very much looking forward to what comes out on Budget Day. And just a reminder, we will be bringing that to you live 2 p.m. on Thursday afternoon. It's going to be a great day.
2: Are we going to do our normal, when I say normal, this is our second year in radio, so we've only done it once before, talk back on the budget straight afterwards?
1: We certainly are. Yep. Yes. We're going to open up the phone line. And Brad Olson is going to be joining us as well. Always an expert and always got some great analysis as well. So look forward to that. Liam, you have a great afternoon.
0: Cheers.
1: We'll catch you again soon. That is New Zealand Herald Business Editor-at-Large Liam Dan. We're now chatting entertainment and lifestyle with reporter Beth Haviland. How are you, Beth?
3: G'day. Good.
1: So very sad news. Tributes flow for Dame Jules Topp, who has died.
3: Yeah, she's passed away at the age of 68. She lived with breast cancer, as we know, for more than 20 years and just died on Saturday, just passed. So it was peacefully at home. She's with her sister, twin sister Linda, brother Bruce, friends and pets as well. And, yeah, very sad.
1: Yeah, certainly is.
2: They had some great TV shows back in the day, the Top Twins, didn't they?
1: Yeah.
2: I'm just trying to remember what the shows were called. But they had sort of the skit show that I remember loomed large over the 90s.
3: That's right. Is that the one? Yeah, Do Not Adjust Your Twin Set.
1: Very funny.
3: Iconic characters.
1: And Marlon Williams has won the Country Music Honours in Gore.
3: Yeah, so I honestly didn't know this was a thing, but we have 2026 Country Music Honours held in Gore on Friday, and Marlon won the Country Music Award for his song Whakamaiatia Mai. It's from his most recent album, and he was named the APRA Best Country Music Song winner for that track, along with the artist Commie. And speaking of Top Twins as well, they won the Country Music Honour for contribution to country music on the night as well, so that's pretty cool.
1: Yeah, that's brilliant. Mm. Beth, thank you very much for coming in. You have a nice afternoon.
3: Cheers.
1: We'll see you again soon. That is entertainment and lifestyle reporter Beth Haviland.
2: Have they found, there was a thing a while ago when they were trying to sell the golden guitar, the huge golden guitar. It was sitting on the back of a trailer at someone's house, and I had it on Trade Me.
1: Right.
2: For the Gore Country Awards.
1: It looked good on the front lawn, the big old golden guitar.
2: Yeah, as is where it is.
1: Yeah. Beth, thank you very much. It is 16 minutes to one. Coming up next, Elliot Smith is in. And boy, oh boy, there's a lot to talk about when it comes to sports. So that is next.
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3: It's 1 o'clock. I'm Raylene Ramsey. Dame Jules Topp has died, aged 68, after 22 years with breast cancer. She was half of comedy duo The Topp Twins with her sister Linda. They delighted Kiwis for decades with their comedy folk songs and characters like the Gingham Girls.
4: We think country music keeps us good and gay. That sure seems a lot of us are turning out that way.
3: Dame Jules recovered after a breast cancer diagnosis in 2006, but was diagnosed again in 2021 alongside her sister. In a 2023 interview, she told Francesca Rudkin what made the Topp Twins so special.
5: When we performed, people connected with the love we had for each other, and they felt that on stage, and I think that was the magic. That was the magic bit. Anyone can get up and sing a song and we'll try to be funny, but they have to have a connection, and that's what's important.
3: The environment's set to benefit from changes to how wealthy migrants spend their money in New Zealand. From next month, people applying for the Active Investor Plus visa can put up to 20% of the required investment into charities, conservation projects or philanthropic funds. Nature Fund CEO Nikki Sygrove says the environment will be an obvious choice for many.
6: And obviously at the moment in New Zealand, economically and government money is tight, so the opportunity to open up this to charitable groups is just fantastic.
3: New pleas for more funding for school learning support is looking unlikely to be answered in this week's budget. An uplifted report finds waitlists persist, with schools covering funding gaps and staff stretched beyond capacity. That's despite a $750 million government investment a year ago. But Education Minister Erica Stanford says last year was the learning support budget.
7: This year's budget is the secondary budget. It is the budget to support the NCEA and curriculum changes in secondary school, as I said it would be last year.
3: A Headhunters member drove his vehicle through spikes twice, allegedly fleeing police in Auckland overnight. Police say vehicle

0: 1080 is that number to call. Share your views. And if you want to send a text, 9292 is that number. We'll be back very shortly. It is 17 past one.
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9: Rightly or wrongly, the dream that's never really faded is a house, a detached house, maybe a bit of lawn, and most certainly a place for a car. See, the stats show it. First home buyers at the moment, they're in the market right now. Standalone homes are what they want.
10: Rugby has an Auckland problem, which football and league are exploiting. Unlike the Blues, the Waz and Auckland FC regularly fill stadiums. It's not come out of nowhere, of course.
11: Every view from every angle. News Talk ZB.
0: 19 past one. We're talking about leaked audio from Labor's Wellington Regional Conference. They were asked to answer a question as part of media training. Would you rather fight 100 duck-sized horses or one horse-sized duck? And Labor's finance spokesperson Barbara Emmons attempted to answer that by calling or referring to Finance Minister Nicola Willis as a duck-faced horse.
12: Oh, come on, guys. So you're saying you never called Jacinda a horse-face? This moral hand-wringing is so disingenuous. Mm. Well, I absolutely never, ever called Jacinda Ardern that.
0: Me neither.
12: Absolutely ever.
0: No,
12: never.
0: Me neither.
12: Never text her. I can absolutely categorically say that I have never.
0: Go through the records.
12: Publicly, privately, ever.
0: Yeah.
12: But also, did Barbara Edmonds, like others, calling Jacinda that? Mm. Also, is a bunch of online trolls throwing around horrible abuse comparable to a politician saying it during a training seminar? I guess that's up to you. 0800 801080 is the number. Ben, welcome to the show.
13: How are you doing, team? Good?
0: Yeah, good, mate. How are you?
13: Not too bad, mate. Just having me lunch, actually.
0: Oh, very good.
12: What are you having, Ben?
13: Soup, actually. Soup. Vegetable chicken soup.
0: My nice. Wife,
13: mate, it's delicious.
0: Healthy. Oh, you've got a good wife.
12: Yeah. Healthy.
13: Yeah, I have.
0: Yeah, enjoy that, mate. So, let's have a chat about this audio or these politicians trying to figure
12: Bread?
0: Out...
12: Have you got toast in there?
13: I have, actually, yes. I believe it's a sourdough.
0: Yeah. Oh, nice. Toast? Homemade too?
12: Toasted.
13: No, you're toasted. Covered in butter.
12: Yeah, covered in butter, toasted.
0: Oh, mate, you're living the life,
13: so
0: Ben.
13: Good.
12: You paint a pretty picture, but we may be off course. Your thoughts on this?
13: We have. Let's get back on track.
0: So what do you reckon about this? I mean, are you sort of, do you care about the duck-faced horse comment, or are you more questioning the ability to not answer a question?
13: Care about the comment? Not really. I think it's a bit childish, and unfortunately it seems to be a little bit prevalent in Parliament at the moment. The last few years, we'll say, just the name calling, I think that's really below the belt for a lot of them, and it just takes away the respect

0: decisions, or do you think it's dirty politics? 9292 is the text number. It's 27 past one. The
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8: Christopher Lux, the hard calls that we got last week, social housing, public servants, etc., that doesn't feel or sound like a traditional election year party promise, does it?
9: Well, it's pretty clear at the beginning of the year you can't have a lolly scramble in the financial straits that we're in at the moment, and we're working our way through that. You know, on the public sector changes and reforms we want there, there genuinely is, after 30 to 40 years, so many government agencies and ministries that are built up. And then you look at, you know, I look at Finland, I look at Singapore, I look at Ireland, those three in particular. And so that we know that there's a lot of duplication and some of it doesn't make a lot of sense.
7: Back tomorrow at 6 a.m, the Mike Hosking Breakfast with Arvida, News Talk ZB.
0: It is 1:30, so it appears Labour's media training has backfired on them, with Labour's finance spokesperson Barbara Edmonds referring to Finance Minister Nicola Willis as a duck-faced horse.
10: Hi guys, great show as usual. I've been a left voter for over 45 years, says this texter, but after hearing those pathetic childish Zoom comments, I won't vote for them again until they get rid of the children pretending to be politicians. Talk about shoot themselves in the foot. That's from Reese. Appreciate your text. Dave says, the real question here you aren't asking. Who was the leaker and why? I did ask Azaria Al, our senior political reporter, what the speculation around the leaker is. We haven't got that. And often leakers, you know, you don't find out who they are.
0: Yeah, they try and stay anonymous. And whether it was using something like the Proton email that we talked about last week.
10: Sometimes journalists have to protect their sources.
0: There is that as well.
10: Yeah. Well, always journalists have to protect their sources. But it is interesting because you wouldn't say it's a friend of the Labour Party.
0: No.
10: But it was a Zoom call, so who knows? You never know who's on the other end of a Zoom call.
0: Yeah, exactly.
10: You don't know who's leaning in a door. Yeah. Well, Dad's on a Zoom call.
0: Exactly.
10: Yeah.
0: But it is an interesting question, and whether we'll ever find out, I don't know.
10: And it is, you know, let ye who has never said something horrific amongst friends that would sound bad when it's released to everyone else cast the first stone.
0: But could you say this has happened in other parties' media training conferences? I mean, that's the question, right?
10: Yeah.
0: Is that you've seen behind the curtain, so to speak. You've seen how the sausage is made when it comes to the Labour Party. And a lot of people are looking at and thinking, well, I don't know. I don't know about that sort of technique going into the election. But what do you say if you do think it is dirty politics?
10: Because whether you care about personal insults or not, that's a small part of it, right?
0: Yeah.
10: The duck-faced horse part of it is only a small part of it, and the horrific singing is, you know, they're not trying to win a karaoke competition.
0: That's right.
10: But it sort of does reinforce perceptions politicians avoid direct questions, especially if you see them training specifically to avoid questions.

0: questions and then being praised by the person running the event for successfully not answering a question.
1: Yeah. So what do you say? 0800 80 10 80 is that number to call. 9292 is the text. Is this a strategy that is okay in your view, or does it make you feel less of the particular politicians who do that? Headlines with Raylene coming up. Then we're going to have a chat to Craig, who reckons we need to have some respect from our politicians in the way they deal with the public. So that is coming up next. 27 to 2.
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15: With Your Ride, New Zealand's number one taxi app, download Your Ride today. Jules Top of Top Twins fame has died, ending a decades-long career of punchy, foot-tapping homegrown music and down-to-earth comedy with her sister Linda. She was 68. From next month, wealthy immigrants entering with active Investor Plus visas can put up to 20% of the required investment into charities, conservation projects, or philanthropic funds. One person has died out of two on board a small boat that capsized this morning near Kaikoura's Goose Bay. A seven-day rahui applies to water around the Kahutara River mouth. More than 30 Auckland faith leaders and clergy have penned an open letter criticising the bill aiming to let police move on people sleeping rough, begging and being disorderly. Fuel supplies are at normal levels, with 49.1 days of diesel in the country or en route as of last Wednesday, 53.1 days of petrol and 53.7 of jet fuel. Five of the main issues to be resolved in an Iran-US peace deal. Read more at nzherald.co.nz. Back now to Matt Heath and Tyler Adams.
1: Thank you very much, Raylene. 23 to 2. So we're talking about this recording from the Labour's media training exercise over the weekend on how to handle awkward public questions. The question put to them, would you rather fight 100 duck-sized horses or one horse-sized duck? Here was Barbara Edmonds' response.
16: But every week I have to stand up in the house and ask a duck-faced horse, did I get that right? questions every single week, and I have the glory of being able to question her or debate her in debates and to talk through media. You got my joke. Through media.
1: So that was the

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0: Matt Heath, Tyler Adams, taking your calls on 0800 80 1080. It's Matt Heath and Tyler Adams afternoons. News Talk ZB.
1: 11-2. So, do you see anything wrong with Barbara Edmonds referring to Nicola Willis as a duck-faced horse on the back of some odd media training, or do you see more issue with the way that they're trained to not answer questions?
2: The sex says those things were said in a closed meeting, not out in public domain. They were clearly having a laugh. Yeah, that's why I'm not so worried about the comments calling you the duck-faced horse part of it.
1: Mm.
2: I just think it's that they're training to not answer questions. I think someone keeps saying it's like that old TV show, Yes Minister. You can imagine an entire episode about training to not answer questions.
1: Yeah, yeah.
2: The sex says, being on the internet is a very safe place to be, so I have no idea how this was leaked. I mean, so many leaks blasting that out on a Zoom chat.
1: Yeah.
2: Oh, I think it's a distraction. Sandra here could be a politician. She might have been on this course, the seminar. I think it's just a distraction about the leaked video. I'm more interested in the cost of living crisis.
1: Perfect,
2: see,
1: Sandra.
2: That's how you do it.
1: Nailed it.
2: So you question the premise of the question.
1: Yep.
2: And then you talk about what you want to talk about.
1: Mm-hmm.
2: I think Sandra was there.
1: I think you should have been leading that particular media conference. This one's interesting. Kia ora, team. Is this just clever clickbait? Labor's been taking heat for having no real policies, meaning barely any media coverage. Then budget week rolls around and suddenly they're everywhere. Funny how that works. No such thing as bad publicity, I guess.
2: I don't know.
1: Feels like a bit of an own goal. I mean, if this was designed to get some publicity, there's better ways to do that, surely.
2: It does make them look a little bit sneaky.
1: Mm.
2: And a little bit like they don't want to answer questions.
1: Yeah, I think there is such a thing as bad publicity. Keep those texts coming through on 9292. And after the break, Matt, should we actually answer that particular question they got thrown at Barbara Edmonds and Jenny Anderson and the rest of them?
2: About what would you rather fight, a horse-sized duck or 100 duck-sized horses?
1: Yeah.
2: Oh, I've got some very clear opinions on that, mate.
1: Okay.
2: I don't think there's really even two sides to that argument. This text says, hey, you are wrong regarding point scoring for the team. It's actually about respect, or in this case, the lack of it. I personally expect more from my politicians. Thank you so much for your text.
1: Yeah, keep those coming through. We will be back very shortly. It is 9:02.
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7: News Talk ZB. It is 6 minutes to two. There's been plenty of text coming through. But shall we address the actual question got thrown at these politicians?
8: Okay, so what is the question?
7: So the question was, would you rather fight 100 duck-sized horses or one horse-sized duck?
8: I would go 100 horse-sized ducks. Sorry, yeah, I would go... Oh, like, horses are herd animals, right?
7: Mm-hmm.
8: So you could scare them all away at once, right? So if you've got 100 little horses, you scare them all away at once, and they're herbivores, so their teeth are for grass, not flesh. And I think at the duck size, they'd be lucky to break skin with those teeth, right? And a horse-sized duck, on the other hand, is basically a dinosaur. So that's flapping around with its wings. Its beak would basically crush your skull instantly. So I just don't think it's even a fight. I mean,
7: I'll go the other way. I just prefer one opponent. You've got 100 different little opponents coming at you from all directions. It's chaos. You don't know which way they're coming. They might be stacking on top of each other. Just one massive duck. They're awkward. They kind of waddle around. I think it would be a Muhammad Ali approach.
8: That beak would just go your head instantly. It's flapping at you. It's getting off the ground. It's coming in from above. It's got its bloody webbed feet whacking around at you.
7: You've got to be fast. You give it the initial charge, you dodge it, and then you wear it out. Float like a butterfly, fly, sting like a bee. Surely. And then you come from behind and take it down. Job done.
8: Good luck, mate. Good luck.
7: We'll see if we can figure that out.
8: All right. Anyway... whatever you think about who leaked this particular audio, whatever you think of joking about your opponent being a duck-faced horse, I think the more interesting bit is that this political party holds seminars to practice not answering the questions they are asked.
7: Yeah.
8: I think that's the more interesting bit. And maybe I'm naive, but that doesn't seem right to me. If you don't trust your policies and opinions to win debates, then shouldn't you spend your time getting better policies and opinions as opposed to spending your time training how to not answer the questions you're asked?
7: Mm, interesting take. And thank you to everybody who texted and called on that one. So many texts coming through, so thank you very much.
8: Hey, Tyler.
7: Yes.
8: You're a duck-faced horse.
7: Thank you, mate.
8: No offence.
7: I love you too, mate. Right, coming up after 2 o'clock, we want to have a chat about what the punishment should be when you falsely accuse someone of a very serious crime. This is a case that has just come to light in the New Zealand Herald about a particular New Zealand woman who just has done just that. So we want to ask the question, what should be the punishment when you falsely accuse someone of a serious crime? 0800 80 10 80 is that number to call. 9292 is the text. 3 minutes to two. Great to have your company this afternoon.
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7: It's 2 o'clock. I'm Raylene Ramsey. Environmental projects around the country could benefit from a change to investor visa rules. Wealthy migrants applying for the Active Investor Plus visa can put up to 20% of their required investment into charities, conservation projects or philanthropic funds from next week. NZ Nature Fund CEO Nikki Sigrove says she hopes more money goes into the Maukahuka Auckland Island project to create a predator-free sanctuary.
8: It's a $78 million project, so certainly something like international donations would be really significant and could really make a big difference.
7: Meanwhile, stricter language rules for migrants could pressure the business sector short-term. Minimum English language requirements under the Accredited Employer Work Visa will extend to Skill Level 3 roles from June. That includes trades, technicians and chefs. Immigration lawyer Aaron Martin says it's a really short lead-in.
9: There's a lot of businesses who are going to be needing to want to try and renew visas. There's going to be businesses who are looking to bring people in who are now going to have to reconfigure their hiring.
7: A National MP says he didn't talk to any industry heavyweights before lodging a climate change bill. The government's picked up a bill in the name of MP Joseph Mooney, which will make it harder for Kiwis to mount legal challenges over climate-related damage. The Environmental Law Initiative is calling for a review after reports Z Energy and Fonterra provided the Prime Minister's office with a briefing about a major case with no records of it. The initiative calls it secret lobbying. Mooney says he didn't meet industry reps before drafting the bill.
10: I identified this issue by reading the court case and thought this needs to be resolved.
7: The Prime Minister says he isn't distracted by the leak of a Labour training exercise over the weekend sent to our newsroom. It guides MPs on how to deflect difficult questions. The moderator uses a nonsensical prompt. Would you rather fight 100 duck-sized horses or one horse-sized duck? MP Jenny Anderson gave this answer.
11: One horse-sized duck, because Christopher Luxon is a sitting duck and we are coming for you.
7: Chris Luxon says Labour should be focusing on releasing policy.
12: I get a lot of media advice from lots of people and I've never seen any media training like that in my life.
7: Paramedics told a Wellingtonian who called an ambulance for a man lying unconscious they wouldn't be coming. David Cormack says he called for help when a man collapsed in front of him on Cuba Street, with others running to assist. Cormack says he was

0: My cow collars are failing on me way too soon.
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0: strong penalty apart from the stench. you know, because you've got to go and clean it up, and you've got to have time away to get rid of the stink. So you do charge heavily for that.
1: Yeah.
0: But it's also things like, oh, it's only one extra person, but I've only got four seat belts, you know, and they plead and they beg.
2: I can't do it.
0: I'll get busted. And they don't seem to realise that you could lose your licence and that sort of thing.
2: I've been that dickhead when I was at university arguing with taxi drivers to get another guy. He can just sit at her feet.
0: Anything changed, does it?
2: put him in the boot. He'll be fine.
0: Been there, done that.
2: Okay, final question for you, Nick. What's more challenging, driving fancy cabs or driving school kids in a school bus?
0: Now that depends on the schools.
2: Yeah.
0: But, I mean, I could get into a whole different area there. But, well, I mean, I've had huckers going on in the back of a bus, and I've had perfect little angels that didn't say a dicky bird. So, you know.
1: Yeah, fair enough. Depends on the school. Good on you, Nick. Thank you very much. So what do you say, 0800 80 1080, what should the punishment be for someone who falsely accuses another of a serious crime? Should it match what they were going to get if they were convicted of that crime?
2: Sometimes a hucker on a bus can be a good time.
1: Yeah, sounds like a good performance there.
2: I've been part of those on sporting trips.
1: More huckers and buses. 24 past 2, back very shortly.
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1: 26 past 2. So what should be the punishment for someone that falsely accuses another of a serious crime? 0800 80 1080 is that number to call, and 9292 is the text number.
2: This text is disgusting. How do you know it didn't happen? Well, they do know it didn't happen because they had CCTV footage and they had recordings made in the Uber. I don't think it's disputed that it didn't happen.
1: No, so
2: well, it's not.
1: Yeah,
2: you know, the investigation completely disproved the assault allegation, and she has been sentenced to 10 months supervision counselling in order to pay $213.87 in reparation for the medical examination. So, you know, in this case, it's not. It was clearly proved that what she said happened did not happen.
1: Yeah. So does that 10 month supervision sound about right to you? 0800 80 1080 is the number. G'day, Maverick.
11: G'day, mate. Awesome show as ever. You guys really bounce off each other and you keep me smiling, so that's great.
2: Oh, thanks, Maverick. Appreciate you saying that.
11: Not a problem. I've got a couple of mates that have been through a situation where they were accused of violating their own kids sexually. One of them, after a couple of years, couldn't take any more and topped himself, and that was about 8 years ago. Now, the other guys

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9: With Your Ride, New Zealand's number one taxi app, download Your Ride today. Environmental projects around the country could benefit from investor visa rule changes. Wealthy migrants applying for the Active Investor Plus visa can put up to 20% of their required investment into charities, conservation projects or philanthropic funds from next week. More than 30 Auckland faith leaders are asking the government to find solutions for homeless people instead of move-on orders. A person's died after a small boat capsized off Kaikoura this morning, with a second person on board uninjured. The Congolese government says suspected Ebola cases have passed 900. In neighbouring Uganda, 5 confirmed cases were reported in connection with the outbreak in eastern Congo. Comedian Joel Vinson has won this year's Billy T Award, and David Correos scored the Fred Award, named after Fred Dagg. What Crusaders Surge tells us about Super Rugby's health. You can see Phil Gifford's full column at nzherald.co.nz. Now back to Matt Heath and Tyler Adams.
10: Thank you very much, Raylene. It's 24-3. So what should the punishment be for false accusations? This is after a New Zealand woman was who was found to falsely accuse an Uber driver of sexually assaulting her during a boozy engagement celebration in Queenstown has now been sentenced to 10 months supervision. So taking your calls on that, 0800 80 1080.
11: Jenny says, how evil do you have to be happy to ruin someone's life just to save face? If there had been no evidence, would she have just let him go to jail? I mean, that's the interesting thing, right? How far would she have gone? Because she's still not admitting it. Even you still don't accept the allegation as false, and you have no remorse, said the judge.
10: She'd go all the way to save her own skin.
11: So if she's not even accepting it when it's been categorically proven to be not true, then you can only assume, that's a big assumption actually, I don't know, and maybe at any point she could have turned around, but it seems like she was on the course to allowing this guy to be fully punished for the situation.
10: Yeah.
11: Do you think she genuinely believed that something happened? Maybe she had a dream and thought it was real as she was so drunk. Well, if that's the case, and that's quite a stretch, but if that's the case, then when the police informed her of the CCTV footage and Uber recordings that proved that it didn't happen, then surely at that point you'd have to acknowledge that it didn't happen, right?
10: Absolutely, yeah. Keep those texts coming through. G'day, Peter.
12: Hi.
10: Hi. Now, you're an Uber driver.
12: I am. First-time caller as well.
10: Well, welcome in.
12: Yeah, around 2018, I was driving at night and two ladies coming into my car. They were well drunk. And one of them then vomiting in my car. So after I dropped them off straight away, I took picture of that vomit and sent to Uber to claim for cleaning fees, of course. Hours later, when I was still cleaning the car, I got a text from Uber saying that I am being suspended from the platform because of the sexual allegation against me. But then the next day, Uber texted me again. They said that they investigated it, but they said that they don't accept.

0: After the break, I've just spied a text, and it's in relation to an accusation that was made by a bitter family member to their place of work and what they had to go through after that particular situation. So I'll read that out next. It is 17 to 3.
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0: 14 to 3, and we're talking about the punishments for those who falsely accuse another of a serious crime. I mentioned this text that came through, and it says, g'day guys, no names please. Punishment should be greater in these situations. I had a malicious complaint laid with my employer by a bitter family member. It threw me into a severe weeks-long HR investigation, only for HR to find it malicious. Waste of my time, employer's time, lawyer's time, police time, as had to file with them, ended up in court, and the woman admitted to the court that she made up a complaint because she was angry. Seriously. What's worse is there's nothing stopping her doing it again, and my work would need to investigate it again, and so it should. But honestly, absolutely terrible. These people need to be held to more account.
10: Yeah, so, I mean, it's so easy to make something up and make an accusation, isn't it?
0: Mm. From a bitter family member, and nothing happens to that particular family member. And as they said, they can do it again.
10: Mm.
0: I mean, surely something needs to change there.
10: Hey, Matt and Tyler, as a member of the Uber Drivers Advisory Panel, I can safely say there are often malicious accusations against drivers. If it is proven it is a malicious complaint, the complainer can and often is removed from the platform. Thank you, Robin. But how can it be proven? If it's, I guess it can be proven now that there's the recordings being made, the audio recordings that are being made in the Uber.
0: Mm.
10: But boy, oh boy, I'd get video cameras if I was a Uber or a taxi driver.
0: Heck yeah!
10: You know, they're not that expensive these days.
0: No,
10: just to set up a camera. So the truth is undeniable.
0: Yeah, because it's your livelihood and life on the line. But what do you say? 0800 80 1080 is the number to call. G'day, more name.
11: Hey, mate. How are you guys doing?
0: Not too bad. What's your view on this?
11: Well, I'm a bit on both sides. I've got a family member that was sexually assaulted, and all the evidence pointed to it actually happened. So the police investigated, and they found that...

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6: News Talk ZB, we're talking about false allegations and whether there should be stricter punishments for that. A couple of texts coming through on 9292.
7: So the charge would be making a false accusation to police, wasting police time, being a public nuisance. She should be in jail. She potentially could have put that man in jail and destroyed his family. It's pretty close to brandishing a weapon.
6: Mm.
7: Yeah, I mean, the amount of damage you do to someone's life with an accusation like this, right?
6: Mm.
7: That'd destroy lives, right?
6: Yeah, destroy your marriage, destroy your family.
7: And, you know, the time that the police have spent dealing with it.
6: Mm.
7: You know, and also, as we keep saying, that it makes genuine victims less likely to be believed.
6: Yeah.
7: So the damage across society and to the individual that you've made the accusation is quite major.
6: Mm.
7: Quite major just to get 10-month supervision.
6: Yeah.
7: And to have to pay $213.87.
6: Yeah, the balance seems a little bit off. But Daryl, your brother faced some false allegations and he fought it.
8: Yeah, just what happened, he had been dating this lady for a couple of months, and then one night, like, because they had consensual intercourse, and then she left about 10 o'clock at night to go home, and then about 3 o'clock in the morning, the cops bolted his door down and put the cuffs on him, and she had had him up for rape. So when he got down to the station, he said, well, I want her to do a rape test, a rape kit, and just to prove that it wasn't rape.
6: Mm-hmm.
8: And so the cops got hold of her and got her down to the station and said they want to do a rape kit, and she said, no, I'm sorry, I lied about what I said. So that could have absolutely destroyed my brother's life.
6: Now we've only got 30 seconds left, Daryl. But he fought it. Did he try and get some punishment for what she did?
8: Yeah, he did. But because she had come forward and said what she said, like said it was false. Like the cops just sort of just let it go, and then he just didn't worry about it. He ended up leaving the country after that.
6: Right.
8: So he's living in Aussie now.
6: Yeah. Daryl, that is horrendous what happened to your brother. But, I'm glad she admitted that it was BS. And, I mean, the fact he still had to leave the country, far out. Right, thank you very much to everyone who called and texted on that. Great discussion. Really appreciate your stories and your feedback on that. Coming up after 3 o'clock, the best speech you've ever had to make.
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0: The sport, good afternoon. Roger Tuivasa-Sheck's NRL career could well be over, with the Warriors reportedly fearing he's ruptured his anterior cruciate ligament. Sydney's Daily Telegraph reports while Tuivasa-Sheck is going in for scans today, the club fear the injury suffered against the Dragons will end his season. He's going to the Super League next year with Wakefield Trinity. Meanwhile, Eden Park will host the Warriors Anzac Day NRL fixture next year for the first time. Warriors CEO Cameron George believes the game is now becoming a fixture on the calendar.
1: We played the first year in Auckland, the second year in Christchurch, third year in Wellington and back to Auckland. So we'll continue to do that in the years to come, and the NRL sharing that vision with me.
0: 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The San Antonio Spurs have put their NBA Western Conference final series on level pegging. San Antonio have cruised to a 103-82 win over Oklahoma City Thunder in Game 4, led by 33 points to Victor Wembanyama. The series now locked at 2-2. Game 5 is on Wednesday. To ice hockey, and the Vegas Golden Knights have come back from 3-0 down in Game 3 to beat the Colorado Avalanche 5-3 and to move within one win of clinching a spot in the Stanley Cup. Scott McLaughlin admits he won't be entirely happy with his results at the Indy 500 until he wins one. The Kiwi driver has finished third in this year's race, going some way to making up for his pre-race exit last year when he spun out in the warm-up laps.
2: Slightly, but until I win it, you know, I just want to keep coming back here with a renewed focus.
0: Felix Rosenquist's triumph from David Malukas. A solid first outing of the America's Cup cyclers, the view of Team New Zealand skipper Nathan Outeridge. The top outfit finished second, losing the final match race to Peter Burling's Luna Rossa entry after overrunning the start line early. The women's and youth team finished in fifth. Outeridge says it was a case of goal achieved in Sardinia.
3: Definitely be making sure we're prepping a little bit more for the match race for the next event, but the main goal for this one was to make that final and to really put the team under pressure.
0: I'm Elliot Smith. That's News Talk ZB News and Sport with Fisher Funds, investing in New Zealand for over 25 years. It is 3:05. Matt Heath and Tyler Adams are next.
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5: To bus or not to bus, have your say. At Tarossel Street, it is now a heavy northbound between Holmwood Road and Glendovey. Heavy to northbound along Straven Road and Deans Ave slow northbound from Rickerton Road. To Papanui Road, still moderate to heavy in patches both ways between Maryvale Lane and Heaton. Brom Street, eastbound slow between Barrington and Selwyn. Westbound heavy approaching Selwyn. Help make the bus an option for you. Have your say at the Metro website.
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5: With a watch 24/7 at the Met Service forecast for Christchurch for the rest of today, fine with high cloud developing from late afternoon, light winds and dropping down to a low of 4 degrees tonight. Tomorrow mostly cloudy with scattered rain in the afternoon, then clearing to fine in the evening. Light winds but southerlies for a time in the afternoon. Tomorrow's high 13, a low of 1 tomorrow night. Wednesday fine, southwesterlies dying out in the morning with a high of 13. Thursday cloud clearing and becoming fine in the afternoon, light winds and a high of 13. And Friday, fine weather, light winds again and a forecast high of 14.
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6: Very good afternoon to you. Welcome back into the show. Really good to have your company. Thanks for very much for giving us a listen, and hope you're having a great Monday afternoon. So as we now know, Auckland FC have become the first New Zealand team to win an A-League football title after beating Sydney FC 1-0 in the final. It was a fairy tale season for the franchise, and incredible scenes at the match and then the parade in Auckland yesterday. But another masterclass performance was from none other than News Talk ZB's own Jason Pine, Sky football commentator, of course, as he utilised Lord Tennyson's poem Ulysses to set the scene for what was at stake for Auckland FC chasing that title.
7: To strive, to seek, to find, and not to yield. To strive, as 12 teams did across a 26-game regular season. To seek, to search for ways to unlock a seemingly watertight defence. To find those openings that come along oh so rarely on nights such as this. And not to yield. The most important of all, never give up. Never back down. Empty your tank. And do not relent until your night is done. Tennyson put it perfectly. That which we are one equal temper of heroic hearts, made weak by time and fate, but strong in will.

0: to seek, to find, and not to yield.
1: When I was watching that game, and he's out there looking resplendent in that white suit, just looking so good. He's all on his own out there. He's walking towards a drone, and I'm thinking, this is a high level of risk here.
2: Yeah.
1: Skill and risk. And as he was delivering it, I just stood up.
2: Yeah.
1: I said to the missus, how bloody good was that? But equally, he could have massively cocked that up.
2: He could have. It's a hell risk, of a thing.
1: High risk, high reward.
2: Yeah.
1: Reward. But how much did it elevate the, you know, importance of that situation, that piece? And look, in our lifetimes, you know, obviously Piney's a professional broadcaster, but across our lives, there are these moments where we have to step up and say the right thing.
2: Mm.
1: And if you nail it, it makes the event so much better. If you mess it up, it's humiliating and everything gets worse.
2: Yeah. I mean, when the pressure's on the line and the pressure was on Piney to deliver what he did, and he did it, it was a masterclass, as you said. But many of us have felt that same pressure, very similar pressure, because Piney's a professional broadcaster. Yes, there's pressure on him, but who hasn't stood up and delivered a speech or performance in front of people and not felt that immense pressure and that wee voice inside your brain, don't stuff up, don't stuff up.
1: I do quite a lot of public speaking, MC work and such, keynotes.
2: Yes.
1: And I have cocked up majorly on several occasions.
2: Yeah.
1: It's quite hard to come back from.
2: Mm.
1: So have you nailed or butchered a complicated piece of public speaking, wedding, work presentation, birthday, important birthday where you've had to say a few words?
2: Mm.
1: You know, everyone has to do them at some point.
2: Absolutely. Tell us your story. 0800 80 10 80 is that number to call. 9292 is the text. When have you nailed or cocked up a speech or presentation you've had to do?
1: This is or be someone else.
2: Yeah.
1: Or you witnessed someone nail or cock it up.
2: Yep, there'll be a lot of those stories. And coming up after we play some messages, we are going to have a chat to Jason Piney himself and just question what was going through his brain when he delivered that absolute masterclass. That is next. It is 10 past 3.
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3: 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A new gas transition loan guarantee scheme will help businesses switch fuel sources with government backing, letting lenders pass on lower interest rates. Auckland faith leaders have written to the government saying letting police move on homeless people won't help and asking it to find better solutions like housing. An environmental group's calling for an inquiry around the government climate law changes, suggesting reports it was briefed by Z Energy and Fonterra before making moves to outlaw legal challenges over climate damage. Repeated vandalism has forced Gisborne to dump its coin-operated parking meters in the city centre for cashless machines using PayWave and QR codes. Jules Topp, long-time entertainer, musician and campaigner, has died. She was 68. With her sister Linda, she created the Topp Twins, whose yodeling, quirky characters and rural take on life transformed the comedy landscape for decades. Auckland's first hybrid electric ferry will charge batteries from its onboard diesel generators. You can find out more at nzherald.co.nz. Back to Matt Heath and Tyler Adams.
4: Thank you very much, Raylene. So what was the best or worst speech you've witnessed or done yourself? This is on the back of a phenomenal performance from Jason Pine, a News Talk ZB, a broadcaster and Sky commentator, right at the start of the Auckland FC game to hype up the crowd. Phenomenal performance from Piney, but we want to hear from you. 0800 80 10 80. When was the best or worst speech you witnessed or completed yourself? 9292 is the text.
5: I was the best mate at a best mate's wedding. Makes sense. You'd be the best man at a best mate's wedding, yeah.
4: Yep.
5: I was the best mate at a best mate's wedding. I was so nervous I drank a lot of wine. I don't normally drink wine. Got up on stage, froze, then tripped and knocked the podium thing with the mic into the front table, drinks everywhere, old auntie on her ass. I just walked out the door, picked myself up and just left and stood outside and vaped. My mate said it was the best thing that could have happened. He was so happy.
4: Oh, there you go. So you never know. You think you've stuffed up, but turns out your mate actually loved it. Keep those texts coming through on 9292 and 0800 80 10 80 is the number to call.
5: Guys, I got caught wagging and my social studies called me up and made me apologise to the whole school, 1,100 students, and then he made me goose step across the stage for the whole assembly. I feel like that wouldn't be allowed today. This was 1992. Mm. Yeah, do schools too do they still do those public humiliation rituals and assemblies?
4: I'd hope so.
5: Yeah.
4: If you're a part of a school, tell us, 0800 80 10 80, what your deputy principal did to you. I think that is a masterclass, that they rumbled you.
5: Mm.
4: And they knew, right, what's the best punishment here? Detention didn't work for you, as you've said many times, Matt Heath. So what about if we just get them in front?
5: But to this day, I still don't even like dancing. Like if I'm, you know, I don't hit the D floor. because it just, the flashbacks from what happened at Balmacune Intermediate just come into my head. You know?
4: It's a lot of trauma there, obviously. This is a great text here. G'day, guys. I was doing the final broadcast on Hauraki AM and kicking off 99 Hauraki FM. My words were Auckland, thanks for 1476 and welcome to the new 99. Words went fine and the closing track was a funeral

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8: It is 19 to 4, so when did a performance or speech all go wrong or you absolutely nailed it? Tell us your story, 0800 80 1080.
9: This is the piece of audio that I was talking about before around public speaking. Jerry Seinfeld came up with a great joke on the subject.
10: Speaking in front of a crowd is considered the number one fear of the average person. I found that amazing. Number two was death. Death is number two? This means to the average person, if you have to be at a funeral, you would rather be in the casket than doing the eulogy.
8: Oh, such a great line, but so true for a lot of people.
9: This text says, my mum got so nervous speaking at my wedding, she addressed the whole thing to my older brother's wife. When she got off and people told her, she yelled, well, F it, picked up a bottle of red and sculled half of it. The rest of the night went well for her. Her and Dad were last on the dance floor. I feel like to this day we get special treatment. My wife gets better presents to this day compared to my brother's missus.
8: That is great.
9: So she just got off and went, well, effort. Yeah. Just drank the wine.
8: Well played. Well played. What else do you do in that situation?
9: Oh, but it is interesting when people get things wrong at weddings. Mm. Do you... Because there's always someone that starts yelling and correcting them when they get things wrong, and I'm not sure what the right thing to do is at that point is.
8: You just got to keep going, right? I mean, do you just walk off the stage and say, I've balls that up, I'm just going to smash some red wine?
9: No, I mean from the perception of being in the audience, because I've been at a number of weddings where people are getting things wrong or saying the wrong name. Do you yell out and do you correct them at that stage, or do you, I don't know, just let them get go? Because it is, as Jerry Seinfeld saying, at weddings, some of the people speaking, you know that they're just so worried about it so far in advance.
8: Yeah.
9: And then they're making a mistake because they're scared. I was doing some public speaking in Wellington recently in front of a large audience about 4 weeks ago, and I described the place as Auckland.
8: Right.
9: And no one told me until afterwards I got off and they said, oh, that was really good, but you were calling at Auckland the whole time. And I was like,
8: you should have told me.
9: Yeah. Mm. I'm from Dunedin. I'm not some big Auckland guy.
8: Yeah.
9: It was just Auckland and Wellington seem about the same to me.
8: Yeah.
9: Just sort of flash North Island cities.
8: 0800 80 1080 is the number to call. G'day, Lee.
11: Hi.
8: Hello. Nice to chat with you.
11: My story goes back to primary school, so it was buried deep in my archive.
8: Mm-hmm.
11: But I was playing a part in a school production, and I was a clown. And I thought, well, at least I could, nobody would recognise me. And anyway, I fell off the stage, but

0: About 10 years ago, I used to work for a hospital, and I did all their annual sort of planning and annual reporting, and I had to kind of get information from a whole lot of people across the hospital, and I had to sort of give a speech about what I did and why it was important. And so I was in this in sort of the big hallway they had for the speech, and there were quite a few sort of clinicians and very serious hospital doctors and nurses there. I thought I'd sort of start off with a joke, and so I called the PowerPoint presentation I had up there, that the name of it was Bureaucracy Saves Lives. And I kind of started off with this thinking that people would kind of laugh and get it, but no, they just sort of started looking at each other and sort of going, is this guy for real? You know, is this serious? And it didn't go well. It didn't go well at all. So the whole Bureaucracy Saves Lives joke was lost on them.
1: Too highbrow for them, Nathan.
0: I think so, yeah. And many years later, people on my team, I told them about it, and they couldn't stop laughing. And, yeah, they still come up to me today and sort of say, oh, yeah, Nathan, Bureaucracy Saves Lives, remember that.
1: That's a great one. Thank you very much for your story, Nathan. Appreciate it. 0800 80 1080 is the number to call. Andrew, you got a stage show story.
2: Yeah. Years ago, I used to be quite religious, and I was in a Christian stage show that toured around the country. It was quite a big thing that day. But I was a lighting tech, which is relevant for this story. And one of the lines in the story was in the show was about how flaming rocks could be sent from heaven. And the guy who did that line delivered that line complete with a gesture. And just as he said it, completely on cue, a light fell out of the sky onto the stage, missed him by about 3 feet.
1: Wow.
2: He didn't miss a beat. Yeah, well, it's relevant because I was a lighting technician. I put it up there. But it wasn't supposed to fall. But the other thing is people would, at the end of the show, there was a bit of a talk, and people would write in about the dedicated lighting technician who spent all his time praying at the back. Actually, I was sleeping.
1: That's a great story, Andrew. And well done, that performer that just carried on without missing a beat. What, did he just use it, did he?
2: No, he just went, see, and carried on.
1: See, that is an actor, isn't it? Andrew, thank you very much, mate. I think we got Brent back. No. I think we've lost him full-time. All right, back very shortly. It is 9 minutes to four. Taking your calls on 0800 80 1080.
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0: and he makes sure that the government delivers. Another thing, I was also Minister of Regional Economic Development. Labor went into that campaign promising a whole lot of money for the regions. National went into that campaign promising $100 million. Winston Peters and Shane Jones ended up with $3 billion
1: for our
0: regions.
1: Yeah, not good, though. Not a good example, because that was a
0: poorly spent. No, it wasn't. No, what it was New Zealand First and Shane and Winston realising that our country does well. New Zealanders do well when our regions do well. And there were significant investments up and down in this country ensuring that Kiwis got jobs and things got done. It's a party of solutions, but more importantly, it's a party of action. That's what Kiwis want to see from their politicians.
1: I reckon you've got a chance at Napier, because it was always a bit funny that you managed to turn Napier for Labor, but I reckon it'll be easier to swing Napier for New Zealand First. What do you reckon?
0: Well, Winston's going to be in the Bay in the last weekend of June, holding a public meeting there.
1: Yeah.
0: Come along, hear what he has to say. I'm going to work incredibly hard in Napier. The people in Napier know that's what I do. I get out in the street corners, I talk to them, I make sure I'm available, I listen. But more than just listening, I then go, I then offer solutions. So I'm now part of a party that is really action-orientated. You've got a leader who is engaged and enabled. You've got a deputy leader who's out there really making it happen. But I urge everyone, there's a public meeting.
1: Stop it.
0: At the end
1: Stop
0: of June.
1: It.
0: Come along, see what the party's about.
1: Have you not enjoyed seeing your wife and kids?
0: I love my wife and kids dearly, and
1: you're
0: in
1: off,
0: this game.
1: You're back off to Parliament.
0: Well, they understand that their father has a passion for ensuring that the world is a better place, and that's my passion, and that's what New Zealand First does. It's the only party that does that, I love being part of this team, Heather.
1: All right, good on you. Hey, thank you very much, Stuart. It's always good to talk to you. Stuart Nash, former Labour Party Cabinet Minister and now standing for New Zealand First, which, oh my gosh, we've known for months, haven't we? I mean, like, at least a year. Hasn't it been at least a year? Maybe 18 months. Longer than my child has been alive, we've known that he was standing for New Zealand First. Heather, I'm going to take my duck down to the old town pond. Mm-hmm. We're going to talk about that in a second. Hang on a tick, 16 past four.
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2: We have some new revelations about the Desi Freeman case. You remember Desi Freeman? He was the one who was the sovereign citizen shot dead. It went

0: Shot a couple of cops dead, went on the run. Cops eventually got a hold of him and shot him. Reason he was in trouble has been revealed. The reason they did the raid on him in the first place is because he was up for alleged child sex offences. So not quite the outback hero that many people painted him to be. This has come out through the coroner's court, which is sitting today on this case. And apparently while he was shooting at the police and killing the officers, he yelled, "Effing scum, die in hell." 19 past four.
1: Sport with Generate. 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
0: Jason Pine, Sports Talk host, is with us. Piney, hello.
2: Hello, Heather.
0: Oh, mate, how good was that?
2: Oh, I don't know. What a night, eh?
0: Did you calm down afterwards?
2: No, I got back to my room. I was staying up in Auckland. I live in Wellington. I was staying in Auckland. I couldn't get to sleep. I didn't get to sleep till about 2:30 in the morning. I got back about midnight, but I just was lying awake thinking about it. You get a bit, you know, get a bit sort of amped up, don't you, about these things, and just thinking about the achievement, what it meant, the night, the emotion, the occasion. It was fantastic.
0: It was so incredible. But, I mean, look, how much are they going to struggle next year when they don't have all of these players because they can't afford them?
2: Yeah, I guess that's now the challenge, is because they have had a bit of salary cap relief that's in their first two seasons. They don't have that, so they've got to cut their cloth to suit. What you hope, and I'm sure what they'll hope, is that the culture that's been created there will permeate through whoever they get in. Yes, they might not be able to afford the same quantity of high quality players, but they've, you know, proven themselves to be fairly handy recruiters of I guess that next level of player. So if they can continue to do that, they've got, I mean, for me, I think the bigger question is, how do you motivate a team after they've won the grand final?
0: Quite right.
2: You know, to say, go and win it again. I suppose you can, but yeah, look, Steve Corrick is a very good coach, clearly.
0: Are they keeping him?
2: Yes, he's got one more year.
0: Why were you reciting Ulysses?
2: Oh, you know.
0: Because the boys said to me today, they were like, did you hear him reciting a poem during the commentary? I said, no, I was in the stands.
2: It was pre-game.
0: We did
2: like a sort of one of those pitch walks. You know, you walk on the pitch and you sort of try and build up the emotion. So I thought, well, rather than use my own words, I'll use somebody else's.
0: They're better.
2: They are much better. Like, and I think I made the right decision.
0: Nah, good work. I actually saw you out there. You were wearing a beautiful suit, Piney. All I could see was a sort of Lego man sized person.
2: Yeah, that's right. You're hilarious. Yeah, that guy
0: out
2: there.
0: Right at the back. Now, the Warriors, are they going to play Luke Metcalf?
2: Such an interesting question. You know, Timothy Martin played there in the halfback jersey on the weekend against the terrible Dragons. They've got the Panthers this coming Sunday. Huge challenge, really. You know, top team. 1v2. Do you take Luke Metcalf out there, or do you say, actually, no, this time we'll bring you back through reserve grade? What message does it send that if you're Andrew Webster, putting him straight in there? Look, he's leaving the club, isn't he? A few little man management challenges there. I would play him. I'm not sure that Andrew Webster will play him. We'll see what happens on Sunday night, I guess. Well, they'll name the team tomorrow, so we'll find out tomorrow.
0: Yeah, Piney, thanks very much. Appreciate it. By the way, have you calmed down yet?
2: I'm nearly there.
0: Oh, good on you. It's such a good day for you because you love your football. Jason Pine, Sports Talk host, 7 o'clock tonight here on News Talk ZB. It's 22 past four.
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3: Snorkel, the king of aerial lifting equipment. Now starting off along Cranford, it's heavy northbound, heading towards Innes as well as Heaton. Johns Road, moderate to heavy both ways, Sawyer's Arms to Hewitt. Pound Road, you've got a heavy patch northbound, Buchanan's to Yolthurst. Rickerton Road is moderate to heavy in patches between Clarence and Yolthurst. Strathen gets heavier northbound approaching Pendleton. 40 years still here, globally backed and locally serviced, snorkellifts.co.nz.
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1: Everything is expensive. The news is overwhelming. Let's be honest, the world has felt a bit wobbly lately. And when things feel uncertain, our minds can go into overdrive trying to figure everything out. So, if you've been feeling worried, flat, or overwhelmed, you're not alone. 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
3: Heather, you know when someone has a strong Scottish or another strong accent and when they sing there's no accent? I thought that when Aisha Verrall sang, her voice might sound less nervy and jerky. It seems to have amplified it, though. She should have done the sign language song. Right, well, if you haven't caught up on this, frankly, what rock have you been hiding under? But let me get you across it, right? Because we're going to have to talk about this with Barry and we're going to have to talk about this with The Huddle. So someone has leaked audio from a Labour Party training session for Wellington candidates and MPs on how to answer questions by not answering the question that is asked, but by answering whatever question they feel like they would like to answer. It is ridiculous. This was the first question.
4: Would you rather fight 100 duck-sized horses or one horse-sized duck?
3: And this was the best answer.
5: I'm going to take my duck to the old town pond. I'm going to ride till I can't no more. I'm going to take my duck to the old town road. I'm going to ride till I can't no more. I got the duck in the back and I'm going to do a quack. His hat is matte black and the boots that match.
3: Match. By the way, where is that confidence when she's... Because when she talks to us in the media, she sounds terrified. Like she's actually scared to be talking. She needs more... That is a confident woman. I want to hear more of that woman. Anyway, this was the most literal answer. I don't know who this was.
6: Well, I've been bitten by a horse before, and it was really, really sore. So I am going to choose to fight a horse-sized duck. Because I imagine that the bites of 100 duck-sized horses would be really painful, much like this government's death of by 1,000 cuts.
3: So I have a bone to pick with Kieran McInulty for how he answered his question. And it's hard to know whether he was just riffing because, you know, he was having a great time. I should sung a song. He felt like he needed to do his thing. I'm going to play that to you shortly. Get Barry's take on it. Just quickly before we go to the news, the thing that the Crusaders were worried about has happened, which is that one of the horses got spooked in the new stadium. Because as you well know, the stadium is smaller, right? And they haven't got the shoulder around the pitch for them to run around. So they were trying to run the horses down the 6 of them in a row, and the one second from the back freaked out about it. This happened at the Crusaders game on Friday. It wasn't that bad, actually, to be honest with you. I mean, he slid around a little bit, bit of a skid on the grass and stuff, and then got let out. But it happened, so they weren't making it up to say they were worried about it. News is next.
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1: Right now the situation appears to be the US and Iran have some sort of agreement in principle to end this war. It would mean reopening Strait of Hormuz, which of course has been that choke point that Iran has used as leverage for so long.
2: 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Getting the detail behind the headlines on Heather Duplessy-Allen Drive with One New Zealand. 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
3: It's 4:30. I'm Raylene Ramsey. A new initiative will make up to $1.2 billion of bank loans available for businesses to enable them to reduce or eliminate their dependence on gas. $48 million is set aside in this week's budget to cover potential losses from the Gas Transition Loan Guarantee Scheme. Finance Minister Nicola Willis says the government will guarantee 80% of the loans so banks offer better terms.
4: We know from previous schemes that favourability could be worth as much as 1.5% in interest rate terms. This will make transitioning from gas more attractive and more viable.
3: Cruise arrivals continue to fall. Preliminary data released to Newstalk ZB shows port visits will be down 3% next season, after dropping about 250 visits last season. Kate Rickard has the story.
5: Including this upcoming season, the tally of port calls has fallen by 480 since the peak 2023-24 season, with 136,000 fewer guests in total. That means 52,000 fewer crew will have come to our shores. Wellington and Napier will be hardest hit this season, both losing about 20% of port calls.
3: Former Labour Cabinet Minister Stuart Nash says he's found his true home in New Zealand First. He's contesting the Napier electorate for the party this election against National's Katie Nimmin. Nash told Heather Duplessy-Allen, NZ First, the only party that stands up for hard workers.
6: This is the party that works hard to celebrate success. It stands up for those that work the hardest as opposed to complain the loudest.
3: To sport, Kyle Busch's longtime mentee, Daniel Suarez, has claimed the first NASCAR race since the former's death last week. The Warriors will play next Anzac Day at Eden Park after playing the last 2 years in Christchurch and Wellington. And San Antonio have beaten Oklahoma City Thunder 103-82 in Game 4 to tie the NBA's Western Conference Finals. And that is Newstalk ZB News and Sport with One New Zealand and the power of satellite mobile. It's 4:32. Heather Duplessy-Allen is next.
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7: Snorkel, the king of aerial lifting equipment. Now Cranford is heavy northbound heading towards Innes and Heaton. Johns Road, moderate to heavy both ways, Sawyer's Arms to Hewitt. Pound Road, heavy patch northbound, Buchanan's through to Yaldhurst. Rickerton is moderate to heavy in patches between Clarence and Yaldhurst. Straven gets heavier northbound approaching Fendleton. 40 years still here, globally backed and locally serviced, snorkellifts.co.nz. That's traffic.
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6: Listen, we may have a revelation about another thing that Far North District Council is up to. Far North District Council is the lot who chucked about, what was it, 10 unelected iwi representatives onto one of the committees. So we'll have a chat about that after 5 o'clock. I'll run you through it in just a minute as well. Barry Soper, senior political correspondent with us right now. Hey, Barry.
7: Good afternoon, Heather.
6: Okay, what did you think of that gas announcement?
7: Oh, I thought it was a really good announcement, actually, because there are many businesses in New Zealand that are dependent on gas. And, the gas is diminishing at a fairly rapid rate in this country. So what the government's doing essentially is asking the banks to make $1.2 billion worth of loans available. And they will underwrite the loans, not all the loan, but they'll underwrite a portion of the loan. Now, like I said, gas has been diminishing, and the figures are dire, with little investment since Labor banned the gas and oil exploration. We know all about that. So Associate Energy Minister Shane Jones, he told a post-cabinet press conference that international energy investors are certainly now very wary of this country.
8: A number of people, and I believe they're telling the truth, we're on the verge of signing 100 million deals to spend genuine putia to invest and continue to expand known fields. They walked away from it and they continue to tell me, Nicola and the Prime Minister they are not coming back. So it's been a devilishly hard thing to get investors to come back because they're fearful that with a change of government, whether you believe it or I believe it, the problem is they believe it. Gas is no long-term future.
7: And that's true because, if you are an investor and you look at the polls at the moment, we all say it could go either way, although I don't think it will. But nevertheless, if you're an investor, you do worry about that sort of thing. It's hardly surprising that Nicola Willis said the commercial banking sector are enthusiastically on board. And why shouldn't they be?
9: Commercial banks have so far indicated enthusiastic support and are keen to make this scheme work. The scheme is expected to support total lending of up to $1.2 billion, with a maximum loan of $50 million per business. Each loan is to cover the costs associated with the borrower reducing their gas usage by at least 15% without decreasing their production or output. Budget 2026 appropriates $48 million to cover potential losses under the scheme.
7: And similar schemes like this in the past, Heather, have never rung up anything like that sort of loss. So I think it's a good incentive and assistance from the government.
6: Have they said how much lower the interest rates would be?
7: No.
6: There's a key thing there. Okay, so we'll ask Simeon Brown about that after 5. Yeah. Okay, what did you make of the media training for Labor?
7: Oh, I found it incredible. I don't know whether I'll let your poor listeners suffer any of the stuff that, because I listened to the whole thing today. The moderator, he used a nonsensical question that would you rather fight 100 duck-sized horses or one horse-sized duck. I mean, what a ridiculous thing for politicians to have to even contemplate. But Hugh Rennie, Craig Rennie, who's the CTU's economist, who's standing for Wellington Bays this year, he kept the duck and horse situation in the picture when he, which led to the outburst from the normally coy Aisha Verrill.
10: We've got to make this a one-term government, get this government out, and then we'll have time to fight whatever horse-duck-shaped thing there is.
11: I'm going to take my duck to the Old Town Road. I'm going to ride till I can't no more. I got the duck in the back, and I'm going to do a quack. His head is not black, and the boots that match.
6: What's going on?
7: That's right.
10: So glad that I sat next to you, Aisha. Thank you.
12: I've been bitten by a horse before, and it was really, really sore. So I am going to choose to fight a horse-sized duck, because I imagine that the bites of 100 duck-sized horses would be really painful, much like this government's death by 1,000 cuts.
7: That pause, actually, Heather, was twice as long.
6: Yeah, that wasn't even as long.
7: I thought people would be turning the radio off if they didn't hear anyone talking.
6: There was an enormous pause after Aisha where everybody is obviously gobsmacked at what's just happened.
7: But the thing is, Aisha didn't even laugh at the end of it.
6: Wasn't that laughing at the end, or was that just her quivery voice?
7: It was her quivery voice.
6: Okay,
7: it was, if that's media training that Labor's taking, God help. If they ever take the Treasury benches, what sort of training they'll take then?
6: Just bizarre. Hey, what did you make of Stuart? See, I'm getting a lot of texts saying Stuart Nash has gone to the party of retreads. Heather, New Zealand First is the party of rejects. Is that fair?
7: Oh, look, Stuart Nash, I think he is a natural fit for New Zealand First. Mm. And they have got a lot of ability in that party, whether you like their policies or not. Winston Peters, okay, he was a retread. Certainly Shane Jones, he's a retread. And there are a lot of retreads in the party. There are also some fairly good MPs in that party.
6: This is the same strategy that Reform and One Nation over in Australia have done, right? They steal the MPs from other parties.
7: Yeah, and they're pretty well-known MPs and pretty good performers. And get used to it. This is MMP. You do get little parties. You get people looking at the party that they belong to and say, I actually enjoy the policies of some other party. And that's where they head off to. Although, in fairness, Stu Nash probably didn't have much choice.
6: Okay, Barry, thanks very much. Appreciate it. Barry Soper, Senior Political Correspondent, 7 away from 5.
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13: 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Now, starting off along Carbine Place in Sockburn between Epsom Road and Sheen Street, we do have a crash there. If you can update us, the number is 0800 jammed. Brougham Street, moderate to heavy between Barrington and Gasson. Curlitz gets heavier southbound approaching Lincoln. Book your winter immunisations, including flu. 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
4: Okay, imagine this. You've got 30 days to survive. It sounds simple, right? Except the whole world is watching you and the whole world is hunting you down. It's just television. Don't stress out. It's called The Running Man and it stars Glenn Powell. Glenn Powell plays a desperate man thrown into a brutal live TV show where the goal isn't to win, it is just to stay alive. Every movement is tracked, every decision could be your last, and the hunters are professionals. No safe places, no timeouts, no second chances. It is fast, intense, and completely ruthless. It's the kind of thriller where you're holding your breath the entire way through, and trust me, once it starts, you're not going to be able to look away. This is survival at its most intense, raw, and addictive. So the question is, could you last 30 days or would you be caught on day one? The Running Man is streaming now on Neon, and Neon is something to stream about.
5: Heather Duplessy Allen.
4: Heather, thank God this woman is on the council. Honestly, you just need one. You just need one person sitting there going, this is nutty, we can't let this happen, and you can solve a lot of problems. 18 past five. I need to tell you about the dogs, by the way, before when I get a chance, before half past. 18 past five. Now, it's been announced that Auckland is going to get an NRL Anzac Day clash. It's going to be played at Eden Park next year, which also happens to be the venue for the State of Origin match that we're going to be hosting in 2027. Cameron George is the Warriors' chief executive. Hi, Cameron.
6: Good afternoon, Heather.
4: Shaping up to be a big year next year, isn't it?
6: Yeah, it is indeed. We're very excited to be at Eden Park for our 2027 day Anzac Day fixture, and looking forward to a massive crowd on such a special event.
4: Yeah, now I heard you catch yourself there because you wanted to say Mount Smart. Is it going to be weird playing at Eden Park, not Mount Smart?
6: Oh, of course. Go Media Stadium is our home. But the opportunity to play at Eden Park on a special day like Anzac Day and get 50,000 people there will be so great for New Zealand to come together and acknowledge what we believe is a special event.
4: And so it is about the numbers, right? It's about the numbers that can fit inside.
6: Well, it is in part, yes. We finally got the game back about 3 years ago, and we had it in Auckland for the first time at Go Media Stadium, and then we took it to Christchurch, and we're at Wellington this year and had 34,500 people there. And we just believe the event's growing, and, you know, Eden Park can accommodate a massive crowd of up to 50,000 people. So we want to share this day with as many people as possible, and that's a big reason. And you know, it is an exciting venue and has a lot of history too.

0: So it's great to be there.
1: Have you spent any time at all thinking about how rugby union's going to feel about this?
0: Not really. We just focus on ourselves and, you know, growing our game, our sport, our brand. And look, but Anzac Day is such a, you know, a big day on the calendar in general terms.
1: Yeah.
0: But our game now is starting to be a not missed event on Anzac Day. And we saw that in Wellington this year with 34,800 people. And we do a special event, so, yeah, we're expecting a sellout crowd.
1: Oh, just because I wonder if they feel like, I mean, not that we care, right, but they might feel like their lunch is being cut because they, I don't know if you're aware of it, but rugby union's not even going to host the first three Anzac Day tests in rugby union in New Zealand. They're going to be played in Australia. Meanwhile, you guys are playing one in the home of rugby in the country.
0: Yeah, I wasn't aware of that, but look, the stadium was vacant. It was free in terms of availability, so we just we pounced, so to speak, and it's going to be great for the NRL to have a fixture here. And, you know, New Zealand deserve to have a fixture here on Anzac Day.
1: Mm.
0: Why shouldn't we? Shouldn't all be in Australia? We deserve to have it on our soil over here for obvious reasons, and we're very proud of that.
1: Yeah, good on you. Now, listen, RTS, how bad is it?
0: Look, we're waiting for some scan results, but, you know, to be honest, it's not looking good, unfortunately for Rog, but you never know with the scans. But, look, all indicators up until this point post the game to now is aren't great, but we're there to support him. And, you know, I caught up with him this morning and we're just waiting now and, yeah, fingers crossed. But, you know, to be honest and fair to everyone, it's probably not looking great.
1: Yeah, all right, I think we get the message. Cameron, thank you as always. Cameron George, Warriors Chief Executive. So RTS, sounds like he's off for the rest of the season then. 5:22.
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3: 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Bralham Street is moderate to heavy both ways. Barrington to Waltham. Kurlitz Road gets heavier southbound from the motorway to Lincoln. Johns Road quite heavy this evening. Northbound Herewood through to Sawyer's Arms. Ferry Road gets busy eastbound Moorhouse to Oldwins. Slows down along Marsham from Steedman to Yalthurst. Start strong on cold mornings with Century Batteries, New Zealand's trusted battery. That's traffic.
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1: Heather, this Warriors game at Eden Park is a dress rehearsal to see how the state of origin will go over there. It's 5:24. Now, Labor is lucky, I reckon, that was just audio of its training session that was released and not video, because I think the only thing that could have made that worse would be watching Aisha Verrill singing about ducks rather than just having to listen to it. It's bad for Labor. unfortunately, because it's ridiculous. And in a way, ridiculous things like this are worse

0: parties than actual scandals are, because scandals often involve too much explaining and details, and details get forgotten over time. Like, who can remember anything about the Orvita scandal? Who can even remember what was in the book Dirty Politics? Who can even explain to me yesterday's Mike Smith versus the Prime Minister's office and the lobbyist scandal? Too complicated. But Aisha Verrall singing about ducks? Simple. Strange. Very hard to forget. And it hurts because it makes Labour look like they're not serious. Now, ridiculous things like this are often the things that will haunt a political party for years, like the Greens doing the Morris dancing at one of their conferences. They didn't live that down for more than a decade. David Cunliffe apologising for being a man. That still gets brought up from time to time when his name comes up. Tuku Morgan's undies. That happened 30 years ago, and I still get texts on this show about it every time his name pops up. What people will remember about this with Labour is that Labour got some of its candidates and MPs together and made them talk about ducks and horses at a time when they couldn't even explain their two policies, while diesel nearly doubled in price because of a geopolitical crisis. It doesn't help Labour that they were also busted being taught how to not answer questions, trying to be evasive, teaching their MPs how to be evasive, and that one of their most promising MPs, Barbara Edmonds, was busted being unkind about the appearance of Nicola Willis and the character of Erica Stanford, and that Kieran McEnulty, who everybody thinks is going to be the next leader, was dreaming up weird conspiracy theories about an entire media organisation working for National. But all that most of us will remember, we'll forget all of that stuff. All we're going to remember at election time, and for years hereafter, is Aisha Verrall singing a weird country song about ducks.
1: Heather Duplessy-Allen.
0: Heather, we notice that you are not getting Chippy or Verrall or McEnulty on your show to question them. Why not? That would be because we asked them on the show and we got a hard no. Absolute hard no. They have nothing. They've said everything they need to say about ducks and horses. So we thought, well, you can't push them. They'll get, Parliament's sitting, of course, because we've got budget week this week. So now they'll get questions about it tomorrow. Tomorrow caucus time is going to be bloody awkward for Chippy, I'd say. Heather, you need to get Bish on quickly. Read this Far North District Council business. Heather, you seem underwhelmed about the possible handover of sovereignty to 16% of the population. Hope you're going to follow up with ministers. Yes, we'll follow up with ministers. I'll tell you what I am underwhelmed by, is I'm underwhelmed by the fact that this crap is still continuing. And I thought we voted 3 years ago for it not to happen. And let me tell you, if Davina Smulders is talking about it on the radio today, you bet 100% that Simon Court and ACT and Chris Bishop and National already know about it. And what have they done about it? They've just sat there, not drawn it to anyone's attention. So I find that slightly underwhelming. Anyway, the dogs, they're going to fly the dogs to Australia. Stand by for that next.
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7: And as well as a better highway, replacing the bridge at Rakaia, and the role that rail plays in freight movement will

0: Crown will back 80% of each eligible loan so banks can offer borrowers lower interest rates. The funding's coming out of this year's budget. $48 million set aside for potential losses, $5.9 million for exploring transition options. Energy Minister Simeon Brown says it's one response to ongoing supply and price challenges.
1: This policy is about ensuring that we provide support so we can protect those businesses and protect those jobs.
0: Prosecutors claim sect recordings and diaries reveal Shu Lai Wang was being severely punished weeks before her bruised body was discovered in Gulf Harbour. A husband and wife and his parents, leaders of a religious sect, are on trial in the High Court at Auckland, charged with kidnapping and manslaughter. Wang and other women served the defendants at the Ark in Orewa. Crown lawyer Emma Kerr says records show she was thought non-compliant and tried to escape confinement in a tent.
2: And as you will come to hear, there is even mention by Mr. Liu in one of the recordings of finding Ms. Wang rummaging through rubbish in search of food.
0: Police are asking for information or footage to identify the attackers of a man stabbed in the back multiple times at a party in Whangarei's Tikiponga on Saturday night. Police say about 20 people were there. Jules Top of Top Twins fame has died. She was 68. The beloved Kiwi entertainer had a decades-long career with her sister Linda, producing punchy, foot-tapping homegrown music and down-to-earth comedy. To sport, and the winner of the first race since the death of NASCAR legend Kyle Busch has dedicated the win to his family. Busch's longtime mentee Daniel Suarez has won a rain-shortened event in Charlotte in the US. New South Wales 5'8 Mitchell Moses is in doubt for the State of Origin opener after pulling up with hamstring tightness following today's training session. That is News Talk ZB News and Sport with One New Zealand and the power of satellite mobile. It's 5:32. Heather Duplessis-Allen is next.
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4: Plan ahead with Abbott Insurance Brokers. Now starting off along Brougham, it's moderate to heavy both ways. Barrington to Waltham gets heavier along Curlett, southbound from the motorway to Lincoln. Riccarton Road is moderate to heavy in patches between Deans Ave and Yoldhurst. Straven quite heavy northbound towards Fendleton. Johns Road gets busy northbound Hereward to Sawyer's Arms. Ferry gets heavy eastbound from Moorhouse. Abbott Insurance Brokers. 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

0: skeptic on the LNG terminal, and I think there is still much more to do on the actual electricity side of the equation to make sure that we have got a grid that is up to spec for all of the load that's coming onto it. Because don't forget, it's not just these big businesses transitioning, but it's also all of the electrification, et cetera, et cetera.
1: Yeah. I think we're all a little bit iffy on the old LNG terminal. Okay, now, Gareth, do you I know you're a huge rugby man, but are you a football man? And did you watch AFC?
2: I didn't. My dad was a footballer for Poverty Bay, and so I've never really got into it. But look, this is fantastic. I think the Black Knights, what they've achieved in, you know, only was it 2 years?
1: Two seasons, man. How incredible. Like, do you know of any other club in the world? I mean, it probably is. But that starts up and within 2 seasons, it's won the whole thing? What do you do after that?
2: I
1: may as well retire.
2: And I mean, in their first year, was it they got the premiership, and then they've won, you know, the actual big thing. I just think it's incredible. And I heard the owner was saying that he thought it would take 3 years, but he's done it in two. So
1: it's amazing.
2: Yeah, awesome news.
1: Do you watch it, Trish?
0: I have not been a football fan, so I'm going to say that up front. My son went on Saturday, and he went with a group of friends into town, and they went on the train out to the stadium, and he was showing me video from on that train. It was hard to believe it was in New Zealand.
1: Yeah.
0: That those carriages were absolutely rocking, and he said then you get to the stadium and you do a march around all the what do they call them, the ports.
1: So
0: it's brought a massive boost of energy to Auckland. It's amazing, just at the time we need it. And I don't think we can underestimate, you have had the balls to put a team together, to fund a team, to get a huge fan and support base, and within 2 years they're not just winning, but they are now embedded in part of Auckland's culture. I think it's absolutely awesome.
1: I love it. I'm stoked about it. Hey guys, thank you very much, and thank you for coming in, Trish Shurst and Gareth Hughes. Our huddle this evening, 7 away from 6.
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4: To bus or not to bus, have your say. Now starting off along Papanui Road, it's heavy but moving northbound approaching Heaton and Sawyer's Arms. Very heavy patch heading east approaching Old Winds. Braham Street starting to ease between Barrington and Waltham, quite heavy along Marsham northbound from Steedman. Rickerton Road is moderate to heavy in patches between Deans Ave and Yaldhurst. Help make the bus an option for you. Have your say at the Metro website. That's traffic.
5: 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That's right, Jetstar flies three, yes, 1, 2, 3 times a week from Christchurch to the balmy tropical climes of Cairns. 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Take off to the tropics. 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
2: Bit of bad news for you. Unfortunately, looks like we've got fewer ships coming in. I think somebody said earlier today it was about 3% fewer cruise ships coming in the next season. We're going to have a chat to Jackie Lloyd of the Cruise Association about 6:30. Heather, did Gareth just claim to have done the first New Zealand Reddit political AMA? He is off by a long way. Do you know what? I'm not going to lie. When he said all of those words, I had no idea what he was talking about. So, I mean, I know what Reddit

0: is. Reddit's a website that people go on and you have chats with each other. And then I go read it and go, that's kind of funny. I've no idea what an AMA is.
1: Ask me anything.
0: Oh, okay. Well, Jay, if he didn't do the AMA, thanks, Ants. Ants knows.
1: It's like a press conference, but on the internet.
0: Yeah, Ants fills in all the stuff that I don't know. He generally tends to know it because he knows the stuff that he knows, but also the stuff I know. So he just basically knows everything.
1: I go with the horses, personally.
0: Western Australia, Heather did it in year one. Oh, Jay, I was going to say, if he didn't do the first AMA, who did then? Thanks very much, 9292. Western Australia did it in year one. All the new teams get a league's grant and a higher salary cap, so next year is a level playing field for Auckland. Heather, is everyone loving the Mowbray family now? Do you know what? I actually met Nick at the weekend because he was extremely charming, which actually shouldn't be a surprise because I don't think that you get to being a billionaire and the owner of a hugely, hugely, hugely successful company without being a charming person. Like, you've got to strike deals and charm people and get them to help you out when you're a young kid and you're trying to make your way. And he was very charming. I really enjoyed meeting him and his lady. I'm assuming that's his wife, Jamie. And also big listener of News Talk ZB. So I was like, what else is there? And also then we sat there just absolutely cracking on about MB and just like, you know, being mean about government departments together. So I was like, this guy's great. He listens to News Talk ZB and he also hates government departments with me. Couldn't like him any more than I already do after meeting him. Charming. Also the other day, speaking of which, so I saw him jump out of an Uber because he must have an office nearby. Saw him jump out of an Uber. It was a clapped out Toyota Corolla. So I was like, still a real life human, even though he's got a Ferrari or something flash like that. By the way, not to skite, but to skite, we were right on Friday. The announcement yesterday was going to be one about Wilding Pines. So based on the fact that we got the first thing right, the second part of it must also be true, which is that ACT got the Wilding Pines announcement because it gave up on the live exports ban. So because National didn't want that, they wanted to continue to not do live exports, and ACT went, fine, whatever. You get to keep your ban on the live exports, but give us the Wilding Pines. And then Luxon flew in on the chopper plane, whatever, with them. And hogged their announcement. Nicola Willis is with us next on everything budget related. News Talk ZB.
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2: It's 6 o'clock. I'm Raylene Ramsey. It's possible taxpayers could fund losses from a budget policy to help businesses transition from gas. The government's announced a $1.2 billion loan scheme to make lending cheaper for firms wanting to switch fuel. Energy Minister Simeon Brown told Heather Duplessis-Allen

0: Our agent Simon Porter has been appointed as the new boss of the New Zealand Cricket Players Association. I'm Elliot Smith. That's News Talk ZB, news and sport with Fisher Funds, investing in New Zealand for over 25 years. It's 6:05. Heather Duplessis Allen is next.
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2: King's birthday ski sale at Snow Ride Sports, 3 days only. Now starting off along Cranford, it's heavy but moving northbound from Edgware through to Innes. Riccarton Road is moderate to heavy in patches between Deans Ave and Yoldhurst. Rusley easing northbound approaching Harewood, starting to ease along Brougham between Barrington and Colombo. Marsham heavy northbound from Stedman. 15 to 50% off skis, boots, clothing and accessories, 386 Lincoln Road.
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3: Weather Watch 24/7. The Met Service forecast for Christchurch for the rest of today: fine with high cloud developing from late afternoon, light winds and dropping down to a low of 4 degrees tonight. Tomorrow mostly cloudy with scattered rain in the afternoon, then clearing to fine in the evening. Light winds but southerlies for a time in the afternoon. Tomorrow's high 13, a low of 1 tomorrow night. Wednesday fine, southwesterlies dying out in the morning with a high of 13. Thursday cloud clearing and becoming fine in the afternoon, light winds and a high of 13. And Friday, fine weather, light winds again and a forecast high of 14.
1: What's up? What's down? What were the major calls? And how will it affect the economy? The big business questions on The Business Hour with Heather Duplessis-Allen and Maz Insurance and Investments. Your future's in good hands. News Talk ZB.
4: Evening. Coming up in the next hour, the latest cruise ship numbers are not flash. This coming season is down 43% on 3 years ago. We'll talk to the association after 6:30. Shane Solly will run us through the market reaction to Donald Trump's Iran deal being almost done. And Gavin Gray is with us out of the UK at 6:07. And with us now we have Nicola Willis, the Finance Minister. Hi, Nicola.
5: Hi, Heather.
4: Labor got in touch at all to say sorry?
5: Yes, Barbara Edmonds has been in touch. I've accepted her apology. Water off a duck's back.
4: Very good. Jeez, how many times have they had to apologise for making comments about your appearance in the last couple of months?
5: Oh, well, look, the bigger issue is actually the revelation about the approach Labor MPs and candidates are being told to take to answering the public's questions this election year. Step one, demonise your opponent. Step two, waffle on about values. Well, how about just answering the question? I guess that would require some actual policies.
4: Now, have you ever had to do a media exercise like this where you have to answer the duck and horse question?
5: Not at all. Whenever I've done practice communications, we've been asked actual questions about things actual people care about. I just thought that was a ridiculous exercise. It was all just very weird.
4: It was weird.
5: As for Ayesha Verrill singing, I'm not sure she'll ever live that down, will
4: she? Have you ever had a media training session where one of your colleagues has busted into song?
5: No, I cannot recall if I have. And if it did, in my case, if I was to burst into song, that would be a crime against humanity.
4: Lord, well, one crime's already been committed, so you'd be in good company. Now, listen, we've spoken to Simeon Brown already, the Energy Minister, about the announcement that was made today, and he says he's expecting the lower interest rates to be lower by about 1.5%. But how are we sure of this? Have we got a guarantee from the banks?
5: Yeah, so the way it works is we cover up to 80% of their losses, which means they need to hold less capital against the loan, which means that they can provide that funding at a lower cost, and we expect them to pass that on to their customer. That's the basis on which we provide the guarantee. It will vary from loan to loan, from customer to customer, depending on the risk associated with the lending. So the commercial banks will still have to do that. We'll expect there to be a pass on in every case, up to about, as Simeon says, 150 basis points in cheaper loans.
4: Up to, so it could be even a bigger discount than that.
5: Well, it could be less than that. It could be more than that, depending on the risk profile of the person that they're lending to. But the fact that the Crown is guaranteeing 80% of the lending essentially means that per the Reserve Bank rules, yeah, the commercial banks don't need to hold as much capital against the lending. So it vastly reduces the cost of them lending for this sort of investment.
4: But we're not going to end up in a situation where they offer exactly the same rates as for any other business loan, except we're just carrying the can for them.
5: No way Jose would have their guts for Garters. They will be signing into terms and conditions with us. It's a commercial contract with us, and one of the conditions is that they have to pass on the reduction. That's the basis on which they're taking part in the scheme. And good on them. They've said they'll be enthusiastic about it. They'll promote it.

0: Look, I get your point, and I always find it a really awkward subject because my view is that the job I do is the biggest privilege of a lifetime, and it's absolutely not about the money. And I think a lot of people in the cabinet would reflect that. Equally, after many decades across the parliament, we've all agreed this shouldn't be decided by politicians. It should be independent. We have an independent remuneration authority.
1: You can change
0: and
1: that.
0: And they consider things like the danger money factor, that these are jobs that definitely don't last a lifetime. Look, we could, but then we politicise it in a way that it turns
2: everything
0: into
2: is political.
0: Football.
2: Everything in this country is political. Your budget's going to be political. I reckon it would go a long way. There's a tip for you from me.
0: Thank you, Heather. I'm always on the lookout for tips.
2: I know you love it. Love having other people tell you how to do your job. Anyway, listen, thank you very much, Nicola. We'll see you in Wellington on Thursday. Nicola Willis, Finance Minister. Budget day on Thursday, obviously. Geez, I'll give you the numbers after the break, 16 past 6.
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4: Right, the NZX 50 is down 0.16% today. ASX 50 is up 0.14% so far today. A barrel of Brent crude is costing $98. That's down nearly 6% today. One New Zealand dollar is worth 59 US cents, 82 Aussie cents, 51 euro cents, 44 UK pence and 93 yen. Right now, 20 past 6 in Shane Solihabara.

0: Management is with us. Hi, Shane.
1: Hey, Heather.
0: All right. So what is the markets? How are they reacting to Donald Trump saying a deal is nearly done with Iran, but he's not in a rush?
1: Yeah, it's look, market's been pretty measured in terms of responding to the potential for a deal, given the previous announcements haven't led to a conclusion. Having said that, as you just pointed out, the oil price has pulled back. That's really important because we were starting to see markets pricing in a higher for longer oil price, higher for longer inflation. That was particularly pushing bond yields, which sets the price of borrowing for lots of us, particularly governments. So a slightly more positive tone coming out today. That's actually quite helpful. The fact that the Iranians are negotiating is helpful. As you noted, our markets are up around Asia Pacific. We need to see how the US markets react when they get back from the Memorial Day long weekend. Of course, long weekend there. At this stage, the futures are showing that the US market may be up 0.9%. Our market, yeah, we saw the bond yields falling, and that's, again, as I say, quite important. We've seen local bonds, government bonds, up at 4.8% recently. They've fallen back another 5 basis points today, or 0.5% to 4.65. But yeah, our market was a bit weaker. The share market was weaker, I should say. Fisherman Park were just a bit weak, down 1.3% leading into its full-year result tomorrow.
0: Mm. Hey, how did that flight go for SpaceX on Friday? What does it mean for the potential listing?
1: Yeah, so SpaceX's Starship V3, its 12th test flight, they deployed 20 dummy Starlink satellites, and so that was a bit of a win, apparently. It wasn't all perfect. It was mostly successful. It's really important that they're looking to publicly list maybe as soon as June, and they're going for a pretty big price here. That, they're raising potentially $75 billion with a valuation of potentially $2 trillion. So that space, the aerospace sector, is very hot right now. We've seen a whole bunch of new funds launch, raising, trying to invest in this space. So certainly Mr. Musk tapping that one again.
0: Yeah, listen, it's a big week for us here with economic data. How are the markets thinking about the RBNZ on Wednesday and then the budget on Thursday?
1: Yeah, so in terms of the RBNZ, market's pretty much thinking that they will be unchanged in terms of the official rate on Wednesday at 2.25. Can't rule it out, but you know, markets are sort of can't rule a hike out, but markets are picking it will be July before we see the next 0.25% increase. Markets are picking that we're at 3% by the end of the year, by December. The tone is key here, relative to current pricing, and maybe the Reserve Bank's rate hike track is less aggressive than what the capital market's expecting. In terms of the budget, you know, obviously there's a lot come out. Treasury is likely to downgrade the economic and fiscal outlook, more inflation, less growth, and they may have to raise another $2 to $3 billion of extra government funding on the next few years. Markets have already priced it in, but as we know, there's always some devil in the detail around budget, so it's going to be a busy time.
0: Yeah, thank you very much, Shane. Really appreciate it. Shane Solly, Harbour Asset Management, 6:23.
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3: 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Now, starting off along Riccarton, you've got nothing major both ways between Deans Ave and Yalhurst. Roadworks there on Main South between Horsell Junction Road and Pound. Do expect slight delays in both directions. A quick and easy run along Brougham between Barrington and Waltham. No delays along Rustley or Cranford. Those have both eased up quite nicely. 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That's traffic.
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0: I'm still getting a lot of texts about what's going on far north with the district council. So I checked it out with a government source. They say they're dealing with it, but they're dealing with it through the RMA reform. So because all of this stuff is happening under the RMA, if they just scrap the RMA, then they'll be able to get rid of it. Now, hang on a tick, because I did ask. What was that? Just criticism from within there. Ants, thanks very much for your input. So I did ask whether just scrapping the RMA would basically retrospectively wipe these agreements that are being struck. The person came back to me, that's what I was just checking, and they were saying it would have to be made explicit. So there would have to be a part of the new law that would say explicitly that these things are wiped. Now, this is going to cause, you know, this is, because apparently what's going on is councils are rushing this stuff through before the RMA reform happens. You know this is going to cause trouble, right? So brace yourself for this election basically being treaty principles all over again, 627.
2: There's no business like show business.
0: So, of course, you don't need me to tell you that Dame Jewel's top one half of the legendary Top Twins has died, aged 68. Now, her family's asked that we not call her cancer a battle or a fight, because she never let it define her in a limiting way. Before comedy, the Top Twins were a country music duo. They mainly performed at protests in the 70s and 80s. They were both lesbians, so they were outspoken on queer rights back in the day and have been ever since. Probably not an exaggeration to say that the Top Twins were icons of Kiwi comedy. They made heaps of TV series. Their documentary, The Top Twins, Untouchable Girls, won the People's Choice Award, and their book was a bestseller as well. And they really nailed the sort of dry and mocking humour that so many of us Kiwis use. They came up with the characters like the Two Kens, you know who I'm talking about, the lads with the big tummies and the big sideburns, the overly enthusiastic camp leader and the bossy camp mother, some of the weirdest outfits there. And the best part of their whole act, though, was that there wasn't a single script. In an interview, Jules said, if you gave us a script, we'd be terrified, because that wouldn't give us the freedom to react with our audience and play with our audience and go places and do things, which is pretty remarkable skills. So RIP Jules Top, and condolences to her family, but of course especially Linda. Cruise ships next. News Talk ZB.
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1: It's 6:30. I'm Raylene Ramsey. Ads Leader isn't revealing whether Budget 2026 includes GST sharing between central and local government. GST collected on new bills currently goes to the government, which David Seymour wants shared with local councils. National agreed to look at the policy as part of its coalition agreement with ACT, and Seymour last month said it would be considered in this week's budget. He says it would be an enormous step forward.
2: Well, if it wasn't in there, then that would be a concession and you don't get everything you want.
1: Crown prosecutors have outlined details of the alleged kidnapping and killing of Xu Lai Wang, whose body was pulled from Auckland's Gulf Harbour. The 70-year-old Chinese citizen was found floating in five plastic bags by fishermen in March 2024. A family of four are on trial for manslaughter at the High Court at Auckland. Crown lawyer Emma Kerr says Wang's body was bound with black tape and attached to stone-filled rice bags. She says the Crown has evidence the defendants detained Wang and denied her adequate nourishment, medical care and hygiene. The Transport Accident Investigation Commission is looking into a person's death after a boat capsized near Kaikoura. Two people were crayfishing near Goose Bay when the vessel overturned about 7 a.m. One managed to swim to shore. Investigators are travelling to the site tonight to collect evidence. To sport, and the Warriors appear resigned to Roger Tuivasa-Sheck's NRL career being over. The Super League-bound utility back limped off the field in the win over the Dragons with a knee injury, which the club believe is an ACL rupture. World Surf League photographer Ed Sloan says he's doing okay after being bitten by what's suspected to be a sea lion on the final day of the New Zealand Pro at Raglan. That is News Talk ZB News and Sport. It's now 6:33. Heather Duplessy-Allen is next.
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3: 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Now, Riccarton Road, you've got nothing major between Deans Ave and Yoldhurst. Roadworks there on Main South, do expect slight delays in both directions. That's between Horsell Junction Road and Pound. Bram Street has eased up between Barrington and Waltham. You've got no delays. Same story along Rusley as well as Cranford Street. 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I'm Joe Wickens for time saver traffic.
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0: Crunching the numbers and getting the results. 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

0: which also was a like that was a that was a watch, wasn't it? Made you definitely not. It's not like I think I watched it on a plane actually, and there were points as this was what happens on a plane. You're watching a movie. There are points at which you go, oh, please, dear God, let nobody look over my screen right now and see what I'm watching. They'll think I'm a piece of filth. You don't know what's coming up in the movie. Heather, I'd still love Margot Robbie with hairy armpits, wouldn't you, though, Muzz? Do you reckon you would, though? Like, I would say probably, but it would definitely be a moment. Like, if you went on one of those dating apps and then you hooked up with Margot, you went to the pub, you, like, sat down at the bar, Margot turned up, you'd be like, wow, have I hit the jackpot? This is a hot babe and also cool chick. Just awesome. And then she'd reach up to sort of like touch her hair, but there'd be a massive hairy armpit. Would you be like, yeah, I'm out of here? Or would you go, no, you know what? I'm just going to look past it and just hope to God that I can convince her to shave it in the next 6 months or something before my friends see it. I don't know. Muzz, would you? Are you sure? Now, a lot of people wonder why us in Auckland, why Auckland ratepayers continue to support Mayor Wayne Brown and not hate on him, despite all of his boorish behaviour. This is an example why I opened the Weekend Herald up and there was a yarn in there. He sat down and he did an interview with Katie Bradford, and Katie sums it up quite, she starts well. She says, anyone who's chatted with Wayne Brown lately has probably received free of charge and with no chance of opting out a breaking news bulletin on everything Auckland Transport is doing wrong. And that's exactly what happened. Apparently, he's talking to her in this interview, which will just be like manic and scatterbrained. And all of a sudden, he whips out his phone and he shows her what he considers the latest example of perceived stupidity. And immediately, I recognise the photo because somebody had sent it to me as well. It's obviously been doing the rounds at Auckland Council. And it is just nutty. Somebody, like Auckland Transport, honestly, deserve every piece of shit that we give them for being stupid. They are unbelievable. They're on Victoria Street, which is one of the main thoroughfares, or used to be until they ruined it in Auckland, on the corner of Victoria and Bowen. You've got multiple lanes, like a couple of lanes, maybe three lanes, I can't remember. But the left lane has a left turning arrow. You can only turn left. You can't go anywhere on that lane right now because the lane goes up, says you can go left. But if you continue down that lane, you are going to hit a curb. They have extended the curb out to cover the entire lane and then put a concrete block in it. Just how did they look at that and not go, bit of a design issue here? Because you could just imagine like how many motorists are getting trapped there going, what the hell? Imagine if a tourist came to New Zealand. You know, you sometimes drive in Melbourne, you're like, this is very confusing and difficult. Well, we'd have nothing on that. Like, Melbourne has nothing on us. The Melburnians would turn up here and go, mental? Absolutely stupid these people are. Anyway, this is why we like Wayne Brown. He says, I keep finding things that are dumber and dumber. Quite right. There is a painted arrow saying left, and if you look up ahead, someone's put rocks and the bloody plants in front of it, so you can't even turn. How did that happen? How did that happen? What did they think? All questions we ask. I don't think anyone would call it clever to go and have a left-hand side into a rock. And then he texted officials and was reassured it would be fixed quickly. And that is why we like the mayor, I think, in Auckland, because he looks at dumb things, says they're dumb, and then texts somebody to get it fixed. So I hope I've answered that question for you. Off to the UK. 1:45.
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0: Wayne Brown was elected in 2022 and he's still complaining. I thought he was going to fix Auckland. He's a blowhard. Well, to be fair to him, though, they didn't go like this. This road situation where they have gone and plonked a concrete block in front of the left turn, that didn't happen in 2021 before he was elected. That happened the other day. So we are fighting, it would appear, continuous stupidity from it appears that every day. Another day, another dumb idea from Auckland Transport for him to fix. It's just like, it's like whack-a-mole, isn't it? So, yeah, he's still complaining about it. There's heaps to complain about. By the way, I don't know if you've caught up on it, but the World Surf League finals today had to be postponed for about 4 hours because a photographer got bitten by something in the water. In the end, they think it was a sea lion rather than a shark because the puncture wounds were small. But still, off to hospital with that guy, 8 away from 7.
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2: 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To Main South Road, do expect slight delays between Horsell Junction Road and Pound, that is due to roadworks. All eased up along Riccarton, that's flowing nicely, no delays along Brougham Street. The Northern Motorway, clear run northbound from the Wimac Bridge, no hold-ups along Rusley or Cranford. Listen to all your favourite podcasts for free. 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That's traffic.
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0: You've got to hear this email. Heather, you spoke about occasionally hoping that no one is watching your screen mid-flight. This is from Alistair. Years ago, I was on a domestic flight in Australia where the screens only had a handful of viewing options. Nothing grabbed me, so I started listening to a Ricky Gervais podcast on my iPod. Oh, the days of the iPod, blast from the past. Meanwhile, the Holocaust documentary on the screen in front of me was still playing, and it turned fairly grim. I'm laughing to myself about the podcast, not noticing the screen. Next thing, a passenger across the aisle hits me hard on the shoulder and gives me a serious telling off about being hideously insensitive to wartime atrocities. I had no idea what she was on about until I straightened up and saw the content on the screen in front of me. So, let that be a lesson to all of us. If you're not watching it, turn it off. Or maybe, I don't know what you do about this. What do you do about this situation? There are so many ways to get in trouble on a plane. Aren't they?
7: The thing I was going to say is no one's ever going to look at what's on your screen, but I guess in that sense where you got your iPod headphones in, you're probably laughing so loud everyone's like, oh, what the hell's he laughing at? And then, you know,
0: Or if you are laughing, sometimes people will look over. By the way, speaking of planes, I see why my mate Mike Smith, the climate activist, had caught a fossil fuel burning plane down to Wellington. It was to have a complaint. He was on the news over the weekend with Benedict from TVNZ complaining about the Prime Minister's office. The allegation was basically they were trying to hide things and didn't cough things up through the OIA. But yeah, there you go. Woo! Exciting. Ants.
7: Right, we're going to

0: In this final hour, when the lives and well-being of your fellow country folk hang in the balance, is it you here that rise to answer NZ Blood's call?
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0: There is some.
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0: Of course.
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4: It's 7 o'clock. I'm Nina Burton. Plans to help businesses reduce or eliminate dependence on gas. The government's unveiled its Gas Transition Loan Guarantee Scheme to guarantee 80% of lending so banks pass on lower interest rates. Finance Minister Nicola Willis says they expect to support total lending up to $1.2 billion, a maximum of $50 million per business.
5: Each loan is to cover the costs associated with the borrower reducing their gas usage by at least 15% without, and this is important, without decreasing their production or output.
4: And Nicola Willis says Labour MP Barbara Edmonds has apologised to her after a recording of a media training session for the party was leaked. An exercise in deflecting difficult questions used a nonsensical prompt. Would you rather fight 100 duck-sized horses?

0: fine in the evening. Light winds, but southerlies for a time in the afternoon. Tomorrow's high 13, a low of 1 tomorrow night. Wednesday, fine. Southwesterlies dying out in the morning with a high of 13. Thursday, cloud clearing and becoming fine in the afternoon. Light winds and a high of 13. And Friday, fine weather. Light winds again and a forecast high of 14.
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3: David Smith, Washington Bureau Chief for The Guardian, with me live this morning. 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
5: Newstalk ZB, 7:28 it is. I've just seen a text come in here from Jeremy. Piney, when did you start modelling your dress sense on the great Richie Beno? I'm not sure he would have appreciated the footwear, though, Jeremy. Love it, mate. Love it. Jeremy is referring to this white suit that I was. It was more off white. Might have been beige, off white, bone white. On Saturday night at the football, I've had a few comments about that, Jeremy. Lovely to add yours to the pile. He said, not sure he would have appreciated the footwear. Yeah, white sneakers. I don't know, white sneakers. He would have worn those, wouldn't he, Richie Beno? He would have been styled into the white sneakers. In the basketball at TSB Bank Arena in Wellington, it's the Wellington Saints up against the Hawke's Bay Hawks. The Saints were heavily favoured in this game, and they're already starting to run away with it a bit in the second quarter. 26-12 ahead early in the second quarter. We'll keep eyes on that for you. Bunch of texts through here, which let me work through. Nick Sorton is going to chat to us shortly about the Warriors returning to Eden Park. I've just checked what dates and times the All Whites are playing. I'm working at those times, so I don't think it's as much point getting this watch pass as I'll be working all the time. Yeah, I mean, what you hope, I hope anyway, with the All Whites games, we don't have to worry about the All Whites games. They're free to air. So if you think you're going to be, you don't have to worry about whether you're working when the All Whites are on, because those games are free to air in terms of buying the pass. So don't buy the pass if you just want to watch the All Whites. Just watch it on free-to-air. The game times are 1 o'clock, 1 o'clock and 3 o'clock. The 3 o'clock's a Saturday, so you may work Saturdays, I'm not sure, but the two 1 o'clocks are weekdays. I hope that a lot of businesses just kind of have, just kind of have a bit of relief around that time. There are going to be massive television audiences for these games. Enormous. On free-to-air television, they're going to be huge. I'd hope that as many workplaces around our country as possible will get a TV installed, or will at least, at the very least, let their staff kind of have a look at it if they want to. It's a chance to make it a bit of an event. Piney, incredible achievement, says Mark, by Auckland FC. From day one, Bill Foley sure knows how to put sports teams together. His ice hockey team, the Vegas Knights, are about to be in another Stanley Cup final. They've already won it in their first season when he bought them. The only team that he's set up that hasn't won yet is Bournemouth. Though sixth place in the Premier League is respectable. Mark, absolutely. He's a winner, Bill Foley. He's an absolute winner. When he bought Auckland FC, or when he started them up, he said, look, we want to win the league in 3 or 4 years. Well, he was underestimating it. Bonnie, I think the difference here, says this this text around football and... Oh, it's another one from Jeremy. Is that Kids growing up here want to be in the Premier League or play for Barcelona. Jeremy, that's absolutely fine with me. If they're aiming that high and they see the start of that

0: at Eden Park for the Warriors? I think you probably would. They're the hottest ticket in town. It was only a couple of weeks ago they sold 35.5 up to 37,000 in Wellington. You'd have to think that in the market in which they operate, for a one-off game, if they made it a big game, and it was on a holiday weekend where people could travel perhaps to make a real occasion of it, they'd sell it out, wouldn't they? Surely. Surely they would. The A-League to Eden Park is an interesting one too. Sorry, texter here. 25,000 is just enough for the Warriors, thanks. Yeah, and I think week to week it is. I don't think there's any suggestion that the Warriors or Auckland FC should move to Eden Park as their permanent home. And I don't think Nick Saunter would be agitating for that or would be thinking that that was a possibility anyway. But I think for a one-off occasion, if you wrapped a bit around it, had it as the Anzac Day clash, maybe, I don't know, maybe there was talk that one of the A-League derbies could be moved when Auckland play the Phoenix. They've drawn big crowds. So maybe you look at a special occasion like that. But, yeah, and Nick dresses it up quite well, and he is an absolute advocate for his stadium. You know, he's the best guy to be running Eden Park because he is an absolute advocate and cheerleader for his stadium. And that's what he has to be. He's the CEO. But the fact of the matter is that when you're watching rectangular sport or rectangular field sport on or in a venue where it's circular, like Eden Park or like Henry Stadium in Wellington, the viewing experience is not as good as it is when you're up nice and close, like you are at Go Media, like you are in Dunedin, Hamilton, Christchurch's new stadium. Rectangular sports are just better played in rectangular stadiums. But when you want a really big crowd for something, like a massive All Blacks test, or in this case, a big Warriors occasion, or if it was going to be Auckland FC down the track, Nick Becker said over the weekend, we might look at taking finals games there in the future. But we'd want to play a game or two there first. Otherwise, it's going to feel like an away game. For really big games, when capacity is key, then Eden Park is a great option. And so, well done to the two parties for getting together, the Warriors and Eden Park, and saying, hey, yeah, let's dip our toe back in this water. What's the time? 16 away from 8. Quick update on the basketball before we move. The Saints were winning it fairly easily last time we checked in. It's approaching halftime, about 2 minutes away from halftime. Saints lead at 40-26. 40-26, this National Basketball League game at TSB Bank Arena in Wellington. Let's rate the weekend. We'll do it when we come back. It's Piney's Power Rankings. Where is everybody going to wash up and who's going to be number one? We'll find out when we come back.
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8: It's lights out. 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
10: We're underway.
11: Okay, as we always do on Monday nights, let's rate the weekend. Piney's Power Rankings, the best, the worst, the in-between bits from the sporting weekend.
5: 10.
11: Moana Pacifica beaten right at the end of their final home game of this season and possibly ever.
12: The Reds are going to score. They're going to tie it up with a couple minutes to go. And oh no, Moana and the Reds have snatched it and broken Moana Pacifica's heart.
11: Yeah, the Reds getting up 33-31. One more game to go for Moana.
5: 9.
11: West Ham United relegated from the Premier League on the last day of the season.
13: Well, there it is. The nightmare of relegation has become an agonising reality for West Ham United.
11: Leaving Tottenham to fight another day or another season in the Premier League.
14: It is salvation and not relegation.
11: At the other end,
5: 8.
11: Arsenal, Premier League champions.
15: After 22 years of gloom, it's about to go boom! The Arsenal cannon fires again!
11: And with a Champions League final to look forward to next weekend as well.
5: 7.
11: Shane Van Gisbergen, his best ever race in NASCAR at an oval speedway. 11th. At the Coca-Cola 600 in Charlotte, even taking the lead at one point.
16: Outside lane, Van Gisbergen jumps to the race lead. Bell coming with him. Gibbs falling back.
17: I didn't have this on my bingo card. Shane Van Gisbergen leading with 70 to go in the Coke 600. And it's not by accident. He has been outstanding all night long.
11: He's always been good on the street circuits and continues to improve his craft on the ovals.
5: 6.
11: The Crusaders hitting ominous form at the right end of the season.
18: That'll do it. The Crusaders win an absolute thriller. 36-32.
11: Yeah, pulsating win over the Chiefs under their roof on Friday night.
5: 5.
11: Into the top half where we find the White Ferns squaring their T20 series against England with victory in game 2.
19: Hit high and it will go all the way for 6, but New Zealand won't care. What a recovery from them. 11-4 earlier in the day. And they win, and they level the series 1-1.
11: Yeah, the third game in that series is overnight tonight.
5: 4.
11: Marcus Armstrong, 5th at the Indy 500, but he was leading with only one lap to go.
20: I was given two options. Either I left or I crashed with Felix. And, I chose to left. I don't know if I would do anything differently right now. It's just a really bad situation.
5: 3.
11: The Warriors are at 3, functional and workmanlike against the NRL's worst side on Saturday night.
21: As the boos again ring out over Cogra,
7: Their fans not happy with the Dragons, but Warriors fans can rejoice. It's six in a row. That top two slot is bedded down.
11: Next up, the Panthers and a blockbuster top of the table clash on Sunday night.
5: Two.
11: Liam Lawson's in at two. Another very impressive point scoring effort at the Canadian Formula One Grand Prix.
10: Behind Liam Lawson. Lawson stays ahead of Gasly. Seventh place for him, eighth for Gasly.
11: Yeah, he's brought his Racing Bulls car home seventh, having climbed five spots from his starting spot on the grid of 12th.
5: One.
11: Who else could it be but Auckland FC?
21: The A-League is Auckland's league. Dream chasers.
11: I'm starting to rethink my rankings.
22: Piney, yeah, you've done all right, but the Auckland FC, we need to stress that they got the hat-trick, the weekend hat-trick that everyone's been after, you know. A-League, OFC Pro League, and number one on Piney's power rankings, which was, I think, their way of... I think that was on their... what they were desperately hoping to achieve this season. What do you reckon?
11: Oh, I thought the third thing might be the best parade performance. You see, there's a social media account ranking the best parade performance by some of these boys.
22: Oh, no, I haven't seen that.
11: On very, very little sleep.
22: Yes, yeah, I can only imagine there would have been not much sleep. When did they... was that an all-nighter for most of them? You would know, Piney.
11: No,
22: you would have been out with all of them
11: in
22: their white
11: not.
22: Suits, those bright white shoes. You would have been impossible to miss.
11: I was not out with the Auckland FC boys, I can confirm, but I can also confirm I've had numerous sightings of them as the sun came up in Auckland on Sunday morning. Some of them still in their playing kit, actually, which I think is a marvellous way to celebrate a championship, don't you?
22: Oh, absolutely. I've celebrated like that without winning a championship before, Piney.
11: Exactly. Look, and now the both of us have worn white shoes and a white suit. This is indeed a landmark weekend. 6-8, Piney's Power Rankings back in a fortnight.
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0: Halfway from eight, must say, if Liam had won that race, would he have beaten Auckland FC on your power rankings? Absolutely he would have. Absolutely. The moment Liam Lawson wins a Formula One race, I mean, nothing's beating that. In fact, when I was talking to, when I was on the Combox with Mike and Sav this morning, and Marcus Armstrong was in the lead at the Indy 500, and I was thinking to myself, if Marcus Armstrong wins the Indianapolis 500, then he's number one. Of course he is. He's probably Sportsman of the Year, let alone number one on the power rankings. So, yes, Auckland FC.
1: But tell you what, if Marcus won, Liam won, and Shane van Gisbergen won,
0: then you would be number one.
1: Oh, okay. A rare chance for me, then.
0: Exactly. Inseparable the others, but yourself, top of the podium. Thanks for producing, mate. Thanks for listening. Marcus Lush, after the 8 o'clock news. We're back on Saturday for Weekend Sport. Have a great week. Bye for now.
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0: wave they put off for 2 days? Very good evening, Marcus. I hope you're well and a good weekend. I found this on YouTube. It's a Star Wars video you may like. I can't watch it, Louise. There's always much discussion in which order to watch the Star Wars movies. I got involved with many of those discussions online about that. But I think you watch 4, 5, 6, 1, 2, 3, 7, 8, 9. They bag Rise of Skywalker. I thought it was pretty good. In fact, I've liked all of them. I just don't want to go and see the Grogu one because I think it's overly sentimental. But I've only watched the first of them. Then I watched all the others since I've had kids. So it was like a 40-year gap between seeing the first one and seeing all the others. What's he farm? Is he a moisture farmer? Wouldn't mind going to a Star Wars trivia night one night. How many moons has... Don't get me started. 22 past 8, looking forward to your calls.
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11: Christopher Lux, the hard calls that we got last week, social housing, public servants, etc., that doesn't feel or sound like a traditional election year party promise, does it?
12: 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And then you look at, you know, I look at Finland, I look at Singapore, I look at Ireland, those three in particular. And so then we know that there's a lot of duplication and some of it doesn't make a lot of sense.
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0: 25 past 8, Colleen, it's Marcus. Good evening, welcome.
13: Good evening, Marcus. They used to have a thing called a newspaper that had an entertainment section that told you all about the movies that were coming and what they were about and where they were on.
0: Do you reckon there was any hype? Because I don't remember, I mean, I was young at the time, I don't remember Star Wars being hyped. I guess that's the point I'm making.
13: I wouldn't know. I think I was about 9 when it came out, but I do remember seeing it for the first time. It was at a drive-in.
0: Oh, really?
13: My dad. Yeah, it was in Salisbury in Rhodesia. And my dad loaded us all into the car, or the Land Rover, and off we went to the drive-in.
0: What sort of car?
13: A Land Rover.
0: Wow.
13: A Series 1, I think, long wheelbase Land Rover.
0: Wow.
13: And we sat on the bonnet,

0: Three moons. So, and I didn't know that. Before tonight, Gomresan, Gurumesa, and Chinini. Two of them have standard orbits. The third, Chinini, has an elliptical orbit, which often makes it look like another planet in the sky for long periods of time. I think there's probably, also with the two suns, I think probably there are plot failures when it hasn't actually got shadows that go two different ways. But, I mean, you know, it was all with cardboard models. They did pretty well, really. So we are talking Star Wars tonight. And good on Colleen for winning, ringing from Salisbury. So, yeah, the strangest place you saw it or your memory of first seeing it. Because I don't, because this isn't my wheelhouse of nostalgia, I think. But, you know, I remember all the hype about Jaws and how terrifying it was. And it took me 55 years, 50 years to see it. But Star Wars, and I wasn't someone that was prone to hype. We were there very much at the beginning and couldn't believe just how good it was. Well, I couldn't believe, I mean, I don't think at the time we thought we were witnessing history, but it was transformative. From the lettering at the beginning as it came out towards you. Brilliant. Get in touch if you want to talk.
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2: News Talk ZB. 8:35. Welcome and good evening. We are talking Star Wars in the Surf Champs at Manu Bay. Get in touch if you want to. Someone says, Jay says, Marcus, I was driving and going towards Abbott's Way to road in Ellerslie in Auckland around 7 p.m. and I was closed both ways for task seating for 2 weeks. They had no signs, nothing saying it was closed. Feel sorry for everyone coming back from work or somewhere else. They have to drive for another 15 minutes to get home. Oh, that comes back to comms and roading. You sure there was no signs about that? Marcus, I was dating a guy many years back. One of the prequels came out. I can't remember which one. He was more into it than I was. It was a 1 a.m. screening. I fell asleep more than twice, nodding myself awake when a loud scene came on. Nothing worse going to a movie when you can't stay awake. I went to a midnight screening of Harry Potter once and it was not good. So, yeah, get in touch if you want to talk about that. 0800 80 1080 and 9292, text Heddle 12. Anything else you want to mention, feel free to come through with that. I'll keep you updated with news when we've got it. I think Auckland's are discussing the rate increases at the moment. Yeah. A last-minute amendment to cut Auckland's

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7: Kia ora Aotearoa. Good news. The starting age for the National Bowel Screening Program has dropped from 60 to 58 years old. 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
9: Oh, 17 away from 9. 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Marcus, Ree Collins, Corey says, saw Star Wars in 1977 in Bulawayo, Rhodesia when I worked at Ingutjena Psychiatric Hospital there. Someone else says, hate sci-fi, never seen Star Wars, never will. How could you hate a movie when you've never seen it? By the way, I don't think anyone would ever say that Star Wars was science fiction. It's a space western. It's a whole different genre. I don't think anyone ever claimed it was science fiction. 2001, that's science fiction, unwatchable. I wouldn't say that that was. Marcus, worst plastic ever invented must be Glad Wrap. I don't think that's recyclable. But boy, oh boy, it's useful, isn't it? Put it on something and tip it upside down. Get in touch, Marcus, till 12 0800 80 1080. We're talking about the surf at Manu Bay. Several texts about also about. Let me just check this out. But yes, get in touch, as I say, if you want to talk. 0800 80 1080, Marcus, till midnight tonight. I did read with interest the story about the plane where the pilot had a heart attack. Yeah. Flying from Birmingham to Tenerife, had to make an emergency landing. So, yeah, I would have thought with the two pilots, they would have kept going. Isn't that the point? So if you're an aviation expert, mind you, we still know what happened to Air India, do we? Anyway, 0800 80 1080 and 92922 text. If you do want to be a part of it, you do want to come through, looking forward to what you've got to say. And if there are other topics you want to mention, that's, yeah, be my guest. 0800 80 1080 and 9292 to text if you want to be a part of the show tonight. So, yes, indeed. Keep those emails coming through too, people. So, yeah, 49 years ago today, Star Wars released. Well, they were released earlier in the United States, about 6 months later, June, July, August, September. Yeah, 5 months later in New Zealand. What I'm kind of interested about was how much hype there was before the movie actually arrived. Because hype in those days wasn't like it is now. I'm sure that movies would come out, you never really know. And I didn't even know how much hype there was for it in America. It seems to me it was probably a bit of a slow burner. But yeah, don't quote me on that. I'm not an expert. But I don't even know where it comes into the canon of the most successful movies ever made. Certainly be one of the most successful franchises. And there is much discussion also with the greyhound racing dogs. The dogs might be sent to Australia. I can't quite work out what the drama

0: Obama what that is. I mean, these people invest in these dogs and train them. Although they have probably known that the writing's been on the wall for a year or two. If they want to monetize that and send them overseas to compete, I don't really know what the problem is. I always thought that was going to happen. I just don't know why the charter plane has been done in secret. Just want to unpaywall that one for me, Dan. 13th of 9.
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8: I have a wish list. Wouldn't it be more realistic to say, okay, we'll give up the four-lane highway in exchange for getting at least those two bridges that we've talked about so far this morning?
9: We're not going to get any smaller as a nation, and

0: the way it was shot was unbelievable.
1: Yeah, I think they were well ahead of their time, and yeah, great movies. So yeah,
0: it's exciting about your old man being so transformed by them, eh?
1: Yeah. Well, he was a very serious man. You know, he didn't really drink and hard working. Ran a farm plus worked full time with the fire service, and yeah, you know, went into a sci-fi, well, not a sci-fi movie, but like yeah, and just got right into it, transformed into another world. You know, love.
0: Great to hear, Andrew. Thanks so much. Keep it going. 0800 80 1080 9292 to text. You want to come through. A bit going on tonight too. So, yeah, get in touch. You want to be a part of it. Hit till the end, the bitter end. 0800 80 1080. If you want to text, it's 9292 with you right through till 12. And call if you want. Call during the news.
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11: It's 9 o'clock. I'm Nina Burton. Plans to help businesses reduce or eliminate dependence on gas. The government's unveiled its gas transition loan guarantee scheme to guarantee 80% of lending so banks pass on lower interest rates. Finance Minister Nicola Willis says they expect to support total lending up $1.2 billion, a maximum of $50 million per business.
12: Each loan is to cover the costs associated with the borrower reducing their gas usage by at least 15% without, and this is important, without decreasing their production or output.
11: Prosecutors claim sect recordings and diaries reveal Shu Lai Wung was being severely punished weeks before her bruised body was discovered in Gulf Harbour. A husband and wife and his parents, leaders of a religious sect, are on trial in the High Court at Auckland, charged with kidnapping and manslaughter. Wung and other women served the defendants at the Ark in Oriwa. Crown lawyer Emma Kerr says records show she was thought non-compliant and tried to escape confinement in a tent.
13: And as you will come to hear, there is even mention by Mr. Liu in one of the recordings of finding Ms. Wang rummaging through rubbish in search of food.
11: The boss of Greyhound Racing New Zealand says perspective is needed as the agency considers flying dogs to Australia. The sport's formally banned in New Zealand from July the 31st, but GRNZ's considering chartering a plane to fly up to 70 dogs to Queensland. One activist claimed money is being put ahead of the dogs' welfare. GRNZ CEO Edward Reynolds says no decision has been made.
14: All we are doing is gauging whether there's any interest from our participants in sending some dogs to Australia. We're projecting there's going to be about 1,700 dogs still to be rehomed at 31 July.
11: Rough seas ahead for cruise ports this upcoming season. Preliminary data released to Newstalk ZB reveals a 3%

0: seen it.
1: Well, I think you'd judge me if I said I didn't.
2: I'm not going to judge anybody for anything.
1: You sound like the sort of guy that would judge someone if they said, the way you said you haven't seen it, it's like you're going to judge me for not having seen The Wall.
2: No, I'm not. I just think you should.
1: Yeah, I think you might be right. What songs has it got in it?
2: All The Wall songs. It's a movie of The Wall.
1: Okay.
2: I'm not going to judge, but I'm surprised.
1: I'll tell you what I hate about Pink Floyd. I hate that song with the cash register.
2: Well, that's going to be on the movie, isn't it?
1: And they always use it. All TV did, they're always doing a music a story about money. They always play that. It drives me crazy. I listen to them quite often, but I just don't like that bit.
2: Okay, so when you're watching it on the big screen, you can't actually fast forward through the song. But these days, you could buy or you could rent or even probably free look at The Wall. And it takes a bit because it's a double album.
1: Someone says he thinks you're meaning War of the Worlds. You're not meaning War of the Worlds, are you?
2: No, I was talking about The Wall.
1: Thanks, Richard. Spent the day at Raglan Day, first time at a surf event. It was outstanding. The place was pumping and looked utterly spectacular. Marcus, I think you mean he's meaning War of the World. Marcus, I'm Stephen Crosius. I'm 65 and saw Star Wars at the Odeon in Christchurch 78. Fell asleep halfway through it. Hello, some years ago I figured out a theory of how to possibly make actual very realistic holograms like the Star Wars movie imagined. I think the holy grail of kids' toys is still to make an effective lightsaber, but I can't work out how you could make a laser with just a limited link. I don't think you could do it. I saw an interesting advertorial on Facebook today for a head torch. There's much better head torches now, which are just a strip that goes around your forehead. And the guy says, have you ever hated head torches, the weight you move around? Yeah, I've always hated head torches. But these new ones, gee, they look good. Then the guy's going to fix his car in the dark. Lights up the whole thing like a Christmas tree. 0800 80 1080 922 to text.
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1: By the way, I'm pretty sure money's on Dark Side of the Moon, so I normally fast forward through. John, it's Marcus. Good evening and welcome.
0: Yeah, is that you, Marcus?
1: Yeah, John.

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7: Interesting text, Marcus. We have a neighbour who mows his lawn at 3 a.m. with a headlamp. Random, I know. Marcus, why are there so many people in Palmy North that want to square up these days? What does square up mean? Marcus, Marcus, good evening.
8: Yeah, hi. I just want to talk about Star Wars. I remember how it was in the day. When I saw it in 1978, it was really big in the day. A lot of people today may not remember it, but I do. It wasn't at the Civic at all. I thought it would have been better at the Civic because it had mezzanine floors that could hold more of an audience, more of a crowd. It was at the Cinerama next to His Majesty's Theatre. And it was quite ridiculous, really, with all the numbers of people that wanted to see the movie. It was big at the time. I remember how it was. It had GLS bulbs, and I thought it might have had coloured GLS bulbs. Being a sci-fi type of movie, launch of a big motion picture.
7: Yeah, I don't know if I saw it at Cinerama.
8: Yeah, I did. I did see it at Cinerama. I remember it being Cinerama. It was an old picture theatre, a derelict one, but it should have been at the Civic because it wasn't. It definitely wasn't the St. James that you mentioned before, because the James Bond movie I saw in 76, I saw A Spy Who Loved Me, Roger Moore. St. James Theatre catered for James Bond movies, not Star Wars movies. I think it's because of the name of the picture theatre. It's Kirk Odeon. There's St. James, Odeon, and Western Theatre. Three theatres all in one, with GLS, incandescent lights, under the canopy, sort of, over the footpath, over the pavement.
7: Did it transform you?
8: What?
7: Star Wars, when you saw it in 78.
8: Yeah, it's a big thrill. I was lucky to even see it in 78. It was that popular. And I had a Star Wars, that wasn't interesting, there were Star Wars ice blocks, and I had bought a Star Wars game at the time. There wasn't mentioned board games, and there's all sorts of things that were launched at the time.
7: I think I saw it at the Odeon.
8: Well, that's part of Kerridge Odeon Theatre. I remember how it was there. No, it wasn't at the Odeon. That was next to St. James. And on the other side was a West End. You had three theatres, Kerridge Odeon Theatres, up at Queen Street, with the flashing incandescent lights under the shelter, you know, over the pavement. That's how it was, flashing incandescent lights to attract the crowd, you know. But it was definitely wasn't that Kerridge Odeon Theatre that you're talking about.
7: Okay.
8: But the St. John, yeah, definitely wasn't. It was at the Cinerama near His Majesty's Theatre.
7: I'll do some research. Thank you, Mark. 8 to 10.
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9: Get in touch. My name is Marcus. Welcome. 0800 80 1080 and 9292 to text. By the way, according to AI, Star Wars opened in Auckland at the Cinerama on Christmas Eve. And I don't know that I particularly know exactly where the Cinerama was. But in my mind, I've got myself on the other side of the street. So hats off to Mark. Seems to, doesn't need to fact check himself because once again, he is spot on. Yeah. Although the city's changed so much, you look at photos of Queen Street and all becomes quite complicated to know where everything is. Someone will tell me exactly where it is, though. Cinerama, if you're great old worn territory, the early picture theatres of Queen Street. How does that guy cut the grass at three with a headlamp? I expect they'd have more success using something with blades like a lawnmower. Very good. I know what you did there. Marcus, The Wall is a cult movie. When I was a teenager, the Embassy Theatre did late night Friday and Saturday movies. Pink Floyd, The Wall, The Dolls, and A Clockwork Orange. I don't think I'd call it a cult movie. I'd be a cult in the provinces. It's where Mid-City is. So there we go. Where Mid-City was, is that's was where the Cinerama was. And that's where Star Wars was screening. Brilliant. We're talking Star Wars and we are talking the surf champs at Manu Bay and anything else that takes your fancy tonight. Be in touch if you want to partake. 0800 80 1080. If you want to text, it's 9292. It'd be nice to hear from you. Anything else you want to mention, talk about, do? Good win for the Warriors, wasn't it? Martini Zalesniak played well anyway. Oh, a bit of discussion about greyhounds also. I don't know why it's secretive they're flying them out. There was always going to be what was going to happen. We've talked about this forever on this very show. Now, I'm just looking about that, how that photographer is at the Manu Bay. He got bitten. Not quite sure what it was. There's no shots of the mark. Officials were still working to confirm whether it was either a shark or a sea lion. A wildlife injury. 8:26. God, early in the morning for a wildlife injury. 8:26. Be about sunrise, wouldn't it? Then catch you after the break in the news, people. Well, the night's flowing.

0: Cinerama. I wonder why I came out, like my world had flipped upside down. I was looking north rather than south.
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7: Mike Hosking, Ryan Bridge, Marcus Lush, Jason Pine. 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
8: It's 10 o'clock. I'm Nina Burton. Labor's leader says he's glad the government's realised industries need help to transition from gas after scrapping a scheme doing just that. About $54 million has been set aside in this year's budget so the Crown can guarantee business loans for switching energy sources. Chris Luxon once labelled the last government's fund to offer businesses grants to help them transition corporate welfare. Chris Hipkins says the support is a good thing.
9: It's a shame it's taken thousands of job losses across the country for them to wake up to that.
8: A jury's had the foundations laid for the trial over the death of Shu Lai Wang. The 70-year-old's body was discovered floating in bags in Auckland's Gulf Harbour in March 2024. Four leaders of a private Christian sect from one Oriwa family are before the High Court at Auckland charged with her kidnap and manslaughter. The Crown claims their punishments of Wang at their property contributed to her death. Sect leader Kai Zhou Li Yu says the evidence could have been misinterpreted.
10: I almost had no contact with the elderly, and all the information about the elderly were hearsay.
8: Former Labour Cabinet Minister Stuart Nash says he's found his true home in New Zealand first. He's contesting the Napier electorate for the party this election. Nash had to tone down his bid to represent the party soon after appearing at New Zealand First Convention when he got into hot water for making vulgar comments about women. He's taken aim at his former party and claims New Zealand First is the only party that stands up for hard workers.
11: This is the party that works hard to celebrate success, that stands up for those that work the hardest as opposed to complain the loudest.
8: Cruises are being scaled back further next summer season with ports already feeling the pinch. Preliminary data released to Newstalk ZB shows the North Island will lose 41 port calls, but they'll rise in the south up 23. Last season, the number dropped by more than 250. Cruise Association CEO Jackie Lloyd says the effects are already being felt and are likely to continue this season.
12: Over the cruise season, ports will be bringing in additional teams to work the ropes, pilots for the boats to bring them in. So they had noticed a reduction and they have reduced some of their staffing accordingly.
8: And Dame Jules Topp has died aged 68 after 22 years with breast cancer. She and her sister Linda made up the musical comedy duo, the Topp Twins. The pair delighted Kiwis for decades with their comedy folk songs, memorable characters and yodeling.
13: Oh, doodly, doodly.

0: So, yeah, I haven't seen the trailer because I'm not watching. What, really coming across TV3 at all? I'm just looking who's on it. Debbie, Samantha, Bradley, Dave, Janaya, Maruia, Keanu, Harrison, Violet, James, Maria, Bradley. None of them look recognisable. A couple of teachers, senior lecturer. Oh, good. For those that have never watched The Traitors, I've got to remind myself what it's about now. Ah, yes. They have an opening dinner and the people that are traitors, four or five of them get tapped. And people have got to work out who they are. They always say it's like a parlor game. But I don't know about you, but I've never really had a parlor game or been involved with a parlor game. Well, I'd love to be. So that's kind of what that's about. Now, get in touch. My name is Marcus. Welcome here till 12, 0800 80 1080 and 9292 to text if you want to come through. 0800 80 1080. If there's anything else you want to talk about, I'd like to hear from you. I'm just trying to think what else I can say to make it more interesting for the... Oh, yeah, we're talking Star Wars because it opened this... Well, it got released this day in 1977. So we're coming up to the 49th anniversary of it. Well, it is today. And you will have fond memories, hopefully, of that. It will have done things for you. So, yeah, that's the situation. So get in touch if you want to talk about that, 0800 80 80. And also we are talking about the situation at, well, but just about the surf championships and also greyhounds. A lot to talk about tonight. But anything else you want to talk about too, I can handle. So be in touch if you want to, 0800 80 80 and 9292 to text. 14 past 10. Keep those texts coming through if there's something you want to text about. 35 times. What about this alien chat in America? What do you believe? I'm not across any of the alien chat. But if you are, you can let me know what the alien chat's about. It's just something not I'm privy to. I feel the whole alien stuff's a bit out of hand at the moment. That's just me. But yes. There's a super El Nino coming, causing 35 degrees days in the UK. Yep. That's happening. Anyway, let's be hearing from you 15 past 10.
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0: the best move she pulled off during the whole week was that massive floater today that she pulled off. Doing it backhand is pretty hard to do, you know, sort of thing, and you know, sort of thing. But really happy for her and the vibe, the family vibe that they seemed to portray through that whole week was just, that was pretty awesome. You know, I thought it's just a really positive thing, you know.
1: But, okay. Apparently, 80,000 American for the winners, 40,000 for second, 20,000 for third.
0: Okay, so it's not that high. That's not that much. Yeah.
1: Men's and women's had the same.
0: Right. Okay. Well, that's good. Yeah. Oh, well deserved. You know, sort of thing. A pretty good surf trip for those guys for sure. Yeah. But I just sort of I'm still buzzing off it. I thought, you know, it was pretty good watch as far as, and I'm a sports freak, you know, I watch all sorts of sports, but I thought the presentation was just, it was just positive to the max, you know, sort of thing. And, you know, I was watching the girls play cricket the other day and I thought, well, the commentators, you know, they were pretty positive, but, you know, when you get sort of that sort of commentary with a sport, it just sort of,
1: Who were the commentators for the surfing? Do you know?
0: Oh, look, I know the voices, but I don't know the names. And there was two young Australian girls that were they weren't just good commentators. They were I think. I don't know, to be honest with you, but I just thought the whole package was pretty good, you know, sort of thing. So, yeah.
1: Where have you done all your surfing, Chris?
0: Well, I actually come from the north, but I grew up down here in Brighton and started surfing when I was about 12 years old. Like I said, I surfed up until a few years ago, and then the body started giving up on me, and I thought, oh, I can't do this anymore, sort of thing. But it's actually, the last week's kind of inspired me, and I bet a lot of Groms will probably be sort of feeling the same way, to want to get back out there, you know, sort of thing after watching that. But, I've surfed all around the South Island. I've actually never surfed in the North Island, believe it or not, even though I come from the North Island. But seen some pretty awesome waves, especially on the West Coast and down in Dunno's sort of thing. There's a lot of good surfing spots in New Zealand, not just Raglan.
1: Appreciate that. Chris, nice to talk to you. Thanks so much for that. 24 away from 11.
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0: No. We had to just because the farm was so long. Took an hour to get them from the back paddock to the cow shed. Took an hour to get them to the shed.
1: Why would you have such a strangely shaped farm? Where was the shed? Right at the edge of the property.
0: No, it was just a long race. It was just a long. Probably, I don't know how long it was. I didn't measure it,
1: well, that's
0: but,
1: crazy.
0: But no, a lot of farms are like that. The shed was a lease farm. So
1: but,
0: basically, what it is,
1: but,
0: it was
1: but,
0: a,
1: but Pete, what you've said is it's crazy. They've banned dog racing. Next, they'll be banning. But no one's talked about banning walking cows that far, have they? You didn't get any trouble for that.
0: Sounds like
1: you think it should be banned.
0: No, not at all, mate. So
1: well, it's a long way for it's a long way for a cow to walk to just to let down its milk.
0: Oh, that's what I mean. But where does it stop? You know, the farmers that look after the cows. We all know that.
1: Well, no one's banned milking cows and how far you got to walk, have they?
0: Oh no! I'm just saying. What's next, though? What's next down the track, though, Marcus? That's what I'm trying to say.
1: But you say what's next? But I don't think your dairy example is a good one, though, is it?
0: Oh no, I'm just using that bit of a joke, really.
1: Okay.
0: You know,
1: oh yeah, okay.
0: Another 5 or 10 years down the track, or 20 years to ground, and all these people that are against this and against that. You know, it could be on their radar. You know, it's like the rodeo too. You know, we have a Uranui here. It's a good day. You know, like you say, they're trying to stop that coming back. You know. Most people have got animals, whether it's dogs, cows, horses, they all look after them. You're not going to stop everything from happening, you know. As a rule, most people, they look after their animals. And you can't.
1: Well, there's 7,000 abandoned dogs put down every year in Auckland. That's not people looking after dogs.
0: Yeah, I know. So what's...
1: Well, you said most people look after animals. They don't.
0: Oh, no, but some people, they should not have... Pets full stop. You know, some people, they shouldn't have kids full stop too, but where do you stop? You know? But no, just what I bring it up, you know, I'm actually against that other previous guy too, to call us back to. It's an industry. They want to create industry in this country and they go and stop industry, you know? It's a stupid, I mean, that's a dumb one, a dumb mover when he's right behind the horses, but he's quite willing to stop the guys that trying to race greyhounds, you know?
1: Would the dogs be quicker in Australia, or could you take your dogs across there and compete quite well?
0: There'd be no difference, would it?
1: I don't know. I don't know much about the greyhound speeds or times. It'd be hotter over there, wouldn't it?
0: Oh, definitely. So that's got to affect them as well. So actually, in some ways, it's better to race them here. It's cooler.
1: Good on you, Pete. Thanks so much for that 14 to 11.
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0: Released this day 49 years ago. Next year will be the biggie. Released in May 25 in the United States of America. It came to New Zealand later because of a projectionist strike. Didn't come to New Zealand, I think, until Christmas Eve at the Cinerama in Auckland. I don't know where you saw that and how it was. If you're transformed by it, let me know. Beautiful. Get in touch. 0800 80 1080. Also discussing the surfing at Raglan. Just looking at some shots of that on that Crowd Goes Wild. Unbelievable. That guy that did that spin on what's called the helicopter. Unbelievable. You see from time to time some iconic still shots of surfers doing things. Well, this guy strung it all together. Every single moment of him on the wave could be a still shot, looking that he was still shot, looking like he was completely in command. It was unbelievable. So that's happening. And if you want to be a part of it, 0800, that's the rest. You know what it is. Get in touch. What about? I'm surprised there was not more of a campaign to save the greyhounds. I don't know what that's about. Well, I thought they would have done more. But I also don't know why it's a big story that they're going to Australia. They're talking about a secret flight. But, you know, of course they don't want to take their dogs overseas. Because they've invested money in them. And, I mean, you know, they've only had a year's warning. People would be have young dogs ready to go. Also, too, they are reporting in the newspapers that Trump insists any Iran deal will be great and meaningful. He says it will be the exact opposite of the nuclear agreement negotiated by Obama, which means I think in his talk will be pretty similar. 9 away from 11.
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0: Yeah, Don, it's Marcus. Good evening.
9: How are you tonight?
0: Good, thank you, Don. How's yourself?
9: Good. Top of my game.
0: That's the answer.
9: I've never heard
0: brilliant.
9: So much misinformation about dog racing, horse racing, all sorts of racing in my life. Dog racing will not stop in New Zealand. The law does not allow for it to stop. All right? Now, Mr. Winston,
0: hang on, no one's...
9: He hasn't practiced law for 48-odd years.
0: No one's discussed... You said you've never heard so much rot in your life.
9: I'll tell you about it.
0: Hang on, Don. Call your jets just for a sec. All they were talking about tonight was the fact that they're banning the sport. No one said whether it's going to continue on illegally or not. We're discussing whether they're going to send dogs across to Australia why that's a big deal, because

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6: It's 11 o'clock. I'm Nina Burton. It's possible taxpayers could fund losses from a budget policy to help businesses transition from gas. The government's announced a $1.2 billion loan scheme to make lending cheaper for firms wanting to switch fuel. Energy Minister Simeon Brown says backing the loans lets banks offer better interest rates.
7: I think the advice we've received is around 1.5% lower. Obviously, that will depend on the individual business.
6: The scheme also hopes to protect jobs after many cuts at mills and factories. $48 million is being set aside for potential losses. Finance Minister Nicola Willis says the government's not a bank.
8: It's very difficult to estimate what, if any, losses will occur.
6: And the announcement also included plans to require gas users and producers to disclose supply and demand information on government request to improve transparency. Associate Energy Minister Shane Jones says our reserves and production are falling, driving up electricity prices.
9: The state does not have adequate visibility as to what is happening with the remaining amount of resource as it's transacted between large industrial users and the gentailers.
6: A jury's had the foundations laid for the trial over the death of Xu Lai Wang. The 70-year-old's body was discovered floating in bags in Auckland's Gulf Harbour in March 2024. Four leaders of a private Christian sect from one Oriwa family are before the High Court at Auckland charged with her kidnap and manslaughter. The Crown claims their punishments of Wang at their property contributed to her death. Sect leader Kai Zhao Li Yu says the evidence could have been misinterpreted.
10: I almost had no contact with the elderly, and all the information about the elderly were hearsay.
6: A person's died after a small boat capsized off Kaikoura this morning. Of the two on board, one made it to shore uninjured, but the second was found on the beach just after 8 a.m. Rosie Leishman reports.
11: Police say despite the best efforts of emergency personnel, the person was pronounced dead a short time later. The boat was located at Goose Bay, near where a charter vessel was struck by a surfacing whale in 2022, killing five. Arahui's been put in place to restrict access, covering a 100-metre radius around the Kahutara River mouth for the next 7 days.
6: Gisborne's coin-operated parking meters across the city centre are being replaced with cashless machines after repeated vandalism. 19 meters have been damaged since July 2024 in deliberate attempts to access coin compartments. The first PayWave and QR code machines are being installed on Grey Street, its car park and the library car park. And optimism, a new campaign will boost domestic travel across Nelson Tasman this winter. The Nelson Regional Development Agency has launched its My Places campaign, encouraging locals to support businesses through the colder months. Just 15% of annual visitor spending happens during winter. Visitor Destination Manager Craig Booty says domestic demand is expected to soften further, with rising fuel costs likely to deter travel.
12: We know that business travellers are

0: Maddie Gower.
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7: Just reading online about the decline of greyhound racing in the state, it seemed as though Florida, which was the epicentre of greyhound racing in Florida, they had a vote. And there's strong opinionated people in Florida. They voted to ban the sport. So that's what happened. The people of Florida banned it, and from then on it kind of concentrated around all the other states. That's interesting, isn't it? You thought that the home of the brave, they'd be in favour of that. But, yeah, they thought it was cruel. And I think, too, casinos and all sorts of other stuff had come along, so there wasn't. I mean, once upon a time, you were desperate for things to gamble on, and horse racing and dog racing was pretty much it, to do it legally. So that's the way it kind of survived for so long. And then pokies and casinos came along. But, yeah, so that's the way it happened there. And it seems like New Zealand in some ways is falling into line with that one, but the article is that they are

0: I'm not trusting the currency of what I'm seeing this in, actually. So I think that might be in a different form of dollars to what I'm looking at, because it seems to be wrong. But that's all right. Looks like it's down to about $97.55. That's the latest. And digital driver's licenses are on their way. NZTA has been working with Australian counterpart to develop New Zealand digital schemes after legislation was passed in Parliament last week. Digital driver licenses are on the way. The motorists soon be able to optionally ditch their plastic cards in favour of their phones. The new legislation also enables digital alternatives to the display of warrants of fitness and registration labels usually stuck on windscreens. Don't think anyone's got a problem with that. You have to be mad to say you've got a problem with that. It's optional. You don't need the sticker on your car, which is great. The new law will also enable digital alternatives to the display of warrants of fitness and registration on windscreens. Digitising the labels will do away with a paper-based system. Associate Transport Minister said putting a registration sticker on a vehicle's windscreen is just annoying and a waste of time. If you get pulled over by the police, it won't change much. Officers already have electronic access to driver's licences, WAF and rego records for situations like traffic stops. So there we go. No dramas there. 26 past 11. If you want to talk in the final 40 for me, welcome to it. 0800 80 1080. Be nice to hear from you tonight. Get in touch, make your move. There's something different you want to mention tonight. That's the plan, Stan. Be my guest.
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0: Oh, back at you, people. 11:30. Jim sends along from 12 at night to 12 tonight. I'm keeping you at company until then. So, yeah, as I say, all the lines are free. So, it'd be nice to hear from you tonight if you want to be a part of it. Welcome to it, Greyhounds. So, the dogs are going to Australia, but the sport's on the decline. It's amazing in America they managed to get rid of it. I'm almost staggered by that. Florida, of all places, voted against it. Jeepers creepers. So digital licences will be acceptable ID for liquor sales. I don't know if that's true. If anyone's got any more information about that, let me know. Someone says,

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1: Time for me to go, people. Thanks for the callers. Thanks for the listeners. I'll be back tomorrow from 8 p.m. Just doing a quick look around the world to see if there's anything else I need to tell you about. No. Anyway. God, what about that guy, that father that blindfolded his two kids and abandoned them in Portugal? Goodness me. It's a grim story, isn't it? Anyway. Shouldn't really start on that this time of the night. If you want to talk to Jim Steedon, he'll be along next. Be first at the pub. You want to call now. If you want to email me, good. Feel free to do that. I'll report for duty again tomorrow from 8 p.m. So thanks to everyone. And, long week this week, short week next week. Yay, King's birthday. Go figure. Good night.
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3: In this update, it's possible taxpayers could fund losses from a budget policy to help businesses transition from gas. The government's announced a $1.2 billion loan scheme to make lending cheaper for firms wanting to switch fuel. Energy Minister Simeon Brown says backing the loans lets banks offer better interest rates.
4: I think the advice we've received is around 1.5% lower. Obviously, that will depend on the individual business.
3: The scheme also hopes to protect jobs after many cuts at mills and factories. $48 million is being set aside for potential losses. Finance Minister Nicola Willis says the government's not a bank.
5: It's very difficult to estimate what, if any, losses will occur.
3: The environment's set to benefit from changes to how wealthy migrants spend their money here. From next month, people applying for the Active Investor Plus visa can put up to 20% of their required investment into charities, conservation projects or philanthropic funds. The New Zealand Nature Fund CEO Nikki Sigrove says the environment will be an obvious choice for many of them.
6: And obviously at the moment in New Zealand, economically and government money is tight, so the opportunity to open up this to charitable groups is just fantastic.
3: Cruise visits are continuing to fall. Preliminary data released to Newstalk ZB reveals a 3% reduction in ships coming into port for the 2026-2027 cruise season, on top of around 250 fewer visits last season. Kate Rickard has the story.
7: Including this upcoming season, the tally of port calls has fallen by 480 since the peak 2023-24 season, with 136,000 fewer guests in total. That means 52,000 fewer crew will have come to our shores. Wellington and Napier will be hardest hit this season, both losing about 20% of port calls.
3: And optimism, a new campaign will boost domestic travel across Nelson Tasman this winter. The Nelson Regional Development Agency has launched its My Places campaign, encouraging locals to support businesses through the cooler months. Just 15% of annual visitor spending happens during winter. That's new. In sport, rain has brought an early end to an emotional NASCAR race in Charlotte. Daniel Suarez has claimed the race win after officials pulled the pin with 27 laps to go. It was the first race since the sudden death of NASCAR icon and Suarez's longtime mentor Kyle Busch last week. Suarez, who hadn't won for 82 races, broke into tears when the race was officially called off and dedicated the win to his family. Kiwi Shane Van Gisbergen, who had led the race for a period, finished 11th. Riley Higgins' career with the Hurricanes is over after undergoing surgery on a shoulder injury. The Edinburgh-bound midfielder is expected to be sidelined for 6 months. He's heading to Scotland later this year, where he holds eligibility for the national side through heritage. That's news and sport. I'm Nina Burton.
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14: Pregnancy is already a time of mixed emotions, but what happens when your baby comes dangerously early? That's what happened for Abby Rawls and her baby Austin. Austin was born at just 25 weeks, and what followed was a harrowing 170 days in Christchurch's NICU.
15: On the Sunday, his PDA ruptured. He was very, very ill. 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

0: lay under that. And another texter, Leslie, it looks like, says we used to have the bread man too, who came to the door. And one last one before we get to the break. Jim, texter, says absolutely the woman should have been handed down a jail sentence. The man's reputation, his job, personal life could have been destroyed. What is there less and lighter punishment for women regarding sexual allegations? A text from Sonia. Yeah, well, they don't seem to be... And if they knew going into it that if they made a false complaint against somebody and they could face jail time, which, you know, under the law they could, then maybe they wouldn't lodge that false complaint, because those complaints can ruin a person, absolutely ruin a person. News talks, there'd be a couple of spare lines on that, 0800 80 10 80. 10-month suspension and counselling for a woman who made a false complaint of sexual assault. 10-month supervision, really. As I say, a couple of spare lines, 20 past 12.
1: 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Call 0800 80 10 80. It's Overnight Talk on Newstalk ZB.
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0: And just before we get to Chris, a text says, by crikey, Albie is bringing back memories. The night man who emptied the poo can, the man selling fish, the man sharpening scissors and knives. We had a veggie van as well, and a mobile chest x-ray truck. 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How about that? Chris. Hello, good morning.
6: Yeah, hi James. How you doing?
0: All right.
6: Good man.
0: Yes.
6: Yeah, with regards to this false allegation of rape, I reckon I've got the answer, and I think it should be made law. Some woman wants to go into the police and complain about being raped. Okay, man, here we go. We're going to do a swab, and we can see whether you can back up your allegation by that, and it's put that into law.
0: Yeah, I think there is some sort of examination involved. I don't know exactly what they do. And it also should be explained to a possible complainant that if this complaint turns out to be bogus, the heavy penalties can apply. Now, just to let them know that if you carry on this path, it could be you who's in trouble and in the dock. You know, just...
6: Yeah, exactly. There's got to be consequences for bullshit like that.
0: Yeah, because it's been happening maybe once every 18 months or 2 years or something. We hear a case like this where a complaint's been laid, later found out to be bogus, untrue. Sometimes some people have spent time in custody, even on remand, or they've been convicted. And, you know, and once they've been convicted, it takes a hell of a lot to overturn that.
6: Definitely, it does. And as you say, you know, it can ruin somebody's life.
0: Yep. Mm.
6: Now, I'd like to have you as a platform tonight just briefly to talk about my dog, if that's okay with you.
0: Absolutely. How is Goth?
6: She's been to the vet today.

0: and it's just a matter of time for her, unfortunately. She's her whole back end's gone on her, basically. So she's now on painkillers. One thing that I didn't pick up, and I was very upset about at the time. I'm ringing and talking about this now because I'm feeling pretty stoic at the moment. So I'd rather talk about it now than try and talk about it in the future.
1: Mm-hmm.
0: And I want to talk about it because I want to thank a lot of people with regards to this, that she's got a abscess tooth, and I didn't know that. I just didn't know it. It was at the back. But she's also got antibiotics. So very hard to get medicine down, but I just forced the antibiotics. I didn't care what she thought of me. I pried her jaws open, and it's liquid form, and I just forced it down there. So she's just going to have to take it. So whether we've got 4, 8, or 12 weeks left, I don't know. It may even be longer than that. It may be a lot shorter than that, but she'll let me know, and she's already letting me know. Come to this, it's happened very, very quickly, just over the past 2 weeks, that things have come to as they are. But the family out there on ZB, I want to thank a lot over the years that have commented on it and listened to me and put up with me talking about my dog all the time. Thank you for that. There's a few people, a man called Matt that lives down in Palmerston Way or down in, I can't remember, down in Manawatu.
1: Our Matt, the driver, yes?
0: Yeah. He's been very, very kind to me, an incredibly kind man. Craig, he's also, that I have personal contact with now, has also been very kind. But lastly, I want to say, Emily, I want to put Emily in the mix. Kristen and Invercargill have been very kind. But I just want to say that I'm ever so grateful, and I hope you are comfortable enough with this, that people like yourself and Roman and all the talkback hosts, but particularly you and Roman, have been very, very kind to me and very, very good about Bob. And I've always commented on it, always let me talk, always asked me about it, and I'm ever so grateful for that. And I just want the people in New Zealand and around the rest of the world to know just how I think about you guys, and I think you're just absolutely great. So thank you for letting me say that.
1: Oh, it's a pleasure, Chris. You know, it's anybody who's had a dog, you know, going through this is just one of the hardest things. Because, you know, I'll use it all cliche, they are part of the family. They're not a pet especially, they are part of the family.
0: Yeah.
1: And we love them dearly.
0: Yes, we do. Yeah, I think it's quite strange in the last 24 hours or so, I'm kind of thinking the same way as you, James, that maybe I might not get another one because this one's hitting me particularly hard.
1: Yeah, and I'm sure it doesn't get any easier. Ooh. Are you still with me, Chris? I think I might have cut you off there. Okay, good.
0: No, I'm still with you.
1: Excellent.
0: Yeah. So all my dogs have been great, but this one's just been that little bit better, you know? Such a kind, loving animal, never attacked anything, never done anything wrong, always greeted everything and everyone. Just a very kind. I believe she's probably sat on the right hand side of God before she came to me. That's how I think about her.
1: Having the pleasure of meeting her last year was a real joy. Beautiful big shepherd, gorgeous, and just what a lovely nature.
0: Yeah.
1: Because like I told you the other day, that I sort of introduced myself to you. You were easy to spot with the dreads. And I said, oh, hi, I'm Jim, and you're at dinner. And then I turned around to Goss and said, oh, hi, Goss. Hi, Goss. And the look on her face, how does he know my name? Sort of.
0: She was so surprised, wasn't she?
1: She was so surprised. God, the hell, he's just walked in and he knows my name. What is he?
0: Yeah. And people out there in the audience, I want you to know that Goss went up and gave James a big kiss on the nose. Thank you very much, James.
1: All right, mate. Keep in contact, Chris, okay?
0: I will do, James.
1: All right, bud. Yeah, tough times. Kia kaha, as they say.
0: Thank you, mate.
1: All right. Cheers, Chris. 0800 80 1080. It's part of the Talkback, ZB Overnight Talkback family.

0: His German Shepherd Goth. I think, but she's, oh, I should know this, 13, you know, she's, as they say, had a good innings, but it's not looking especially good. So, yeah, it's a very difficult time. News Talk ZB, 29 past 12.
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0: Long text here from Jane. I won't read it all, but she does say in closing, making a false complaint is a dreadful thing to do, just awful. Yes, Jane, it certainly is. Thank you for the text. Sandra, hello.
7: Good morning, Jim. My thoughts go out to Chris and his dog, Goth. That's sad news, very sad news.
0: Yes, it is.
7: Now, this false allegation business, definitely a heavy penalty. It would just wreck someone's life if they were to be successful in their allegations, and I think it's evil and vindictive.
0: Yes.
7: And there's nothing less than those two words for a... probably 99% of the cases would be women, and nothing less than evil and vindictive, and they should be given a custodial sentence.
0: Yeah, I'm not saying long term, you know, it doesn't have to be years,
7: no.
0: But just a short, sharp 2 or 3 months, you know, just so
7: That's right.
0: Yeah, and I think it would be most of the complainants here, the bogus complainants, I think you're probably right, they would be women.
7: Yeah. It seems a female sort of thing to do, doesn't it? Really, rather than a man laying false.
0: And it's not unique. That's the thing. You know, it's something that does happen on a. You know, it's not a regular, semi-regular. Like every couple of years, you hear a story of another false complaint. That somehow has been found out, like the person's recanted it and decided, no, I can't go, my conscience just won't let me do this anymore. He didn't do it. I'm really sorry he didn't do it.
7: Well, yeah, might be sorry, but what's that man had to go through? And the cast of suspicion and everything around him. And what he's had to go through, well, that allegation has been alive.
0: Yeah, literally, sort of just not quite literally, but hanging over his head. Like his whole life would be governed by that.
7: Yeah, no, definitely custodial. And I'm not saying, as you just reiterated, that it should be for years, but a few months to ward off other people from doing the same as well.
0: Yeah, if word got around and when they get to the police station, we're about to lay a complaint, blah, blah, blah, we'll just be aware if this complaint is bogus or found to be false, there are serious repercussions. Just be aware. So, you know,

0: that's such a shame. I think it's yeah, it is a very serious thing for somebody to have hanging over their head. And obviously, I'm confident. Obviously, I'm not going to get convicted of it, but still, to have it hanging over, knowing that you've got it hanging over your head, is still something that's not nice for anybody to have to go through, because you just don't know what's coming away.
1: And the expense on top of that, Liam. But like I say, I mean, I don't like to use that phrase, good luck, but you know what I mean. It shouldn't really come down to luck, but all the best.
0: No, I know. Thank you very much, Jim. No, I just thought I'd put that out there.
1: Yeah, no, fair enough. I'm glad you came through with it.
0: Excellent. Cheers.
1: Yeah, good luck. A texter says, to correct the earlier texter, female teachers do get run out of the profession in higher numbers than we probably realise. They lose the teaching licence, but are less often referred to police, at least less often prosecuted by police. News Talk ZB, 9 to 1.
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6: David Smith, Washington Bureau Chief for The Guardian, with me live this morning. 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
7: Right now the situation appears to be the US and Iran have some sort of agreement in principle to end this war. 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
1: News Talk ZB, here we go. Grant, good morning, mate.
8: Yeah, I'd like to talk about how abysmal it appears that the Labour Party's media training is.
1: Nothing like keeping it in-house.
8: I mean, gee, you know, these sort of, you know, some of these type of trainers and that sort of thing, they have this sort of weird sort of, you know, what is it, would you rather have a horse's a horse's duck or a duckload of horses or something, whatever the hell it was.
1: Yeah, I can't remember the quote either.
8: Yeah, absurd sort of thing. As one of the other parties said, they have, you know, media training, but they have proper questions asked and they're taught how to answer proper questions, you know. And, of course, I mean, okay, they get paid a salary, but you could, these MPs, but you could say that, you know, we're paying for this sort of rubbish, you know, Osha Viral bursting into out-of-tune song. I mean, I don't know what sort of song it was meant to be.
1: I wondered who that was. I've heard this. Okay, Osha Viral. All right.
8: Yeah, yeah. And, I think if anyone happens to see her at a party, they'll ask her not to sing, I would think. And it's pathetic, you know. I mean, the most pathetic part, as I mentioned at the start, is, you know, the high rate of hourly pay that I presume these supposedly highly qualified media trainers will get paid to come up with that sort of rubbish, you know, about how to
1: deflect questions.
8: Yeah.

0: climbed five places to finish seventh. That's sport. I'm Nina Burton.
1: Hi, I'm Andrew Bell from Bell, Lamb and Trotter. 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
4: 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The forecast, Northland mainly fine, isolated showers north of Whangarei clearing this afternoon. Auckland to Taumarunui, including Coromandel, Bay of Plenty and Taupo. Areas of morning cloud or fog, and it should be mainly fine. Taranaki and Taihape to Wellington, mainly fine with cloudy areas, some isolated showers about the ranges. Gisborne, Hawke's Bay, Wairarapa, mostly fine, however isolated showers developing this afternoon, mainly north of Napier. Nelson, Marlborough and Canterbury, mostly cloudy, some scattered showers. Buller, the Grey District and Westland, cloudy periods and a few showers. Otago, Southland and Fiordland, rain spreading north this morning, then clearing and becoming mainly fine this afternoon. And for the Chatham Islands, mostly cloudy with the occasional shower.
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4: 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We're doing Overnight Talk till 5 a.m. The phone number, 0800 80 10 80. If you'd like to text, it's 9292. And the email is jim@newstalkzb.co.nz. We've been just false complaints. Just batting this around a little bit this morning. 10 months supervision for a woman who made a false complaint of sexual assault. 10 months supervision. It's not really a put off when people are thinking of laying a false complaint of any charge, but especially when it comes to things like sexual assault and rape. Luckily, in this case, it was proven that her Uber driver, who she accused of sexual assault, it was proven through, I think it was an in-car camera and Uber data, that he simply could not have done it. And she got 10 months. Hold on while I do a bit of this. Yeah, we're done. We're done. So she got 10 months supervision and counselling. Hardly think that's fair. Your thoughts on this? We've got full board at the moment, but the lines will come free shortly. Now, I said I'd go to Calvin straight after the weather, but Alison has been waiting for a little bit. Then her phone keeps... Anyway, but Alison is back. Alison, good morning.
6: Sorry about that. Chris has been a wonderful carer for looking after Gothic, and he hasn't had good health himself, but all he was always thinking about was getting back to Gothic. So he's been wonderful, what I say there. And if you want to cheer some anyone up that wants to have a look at a dog, look at the Britain's Got Talent on Saturday night at the very end, the last act, with a lady dancing with the dog, and the dog was dancing all around her. Why somebody didn't push the buzzer to go straight through? She got through, but it was a wonderful interaction.
4: Yeah, I've seen the trailers. That was a border collie, wasn't it, I think?
6: Yeah, border border collie, about 7 years old. You couldn't believe how the dog could weave through her legs and jump up and through and round and without getting caught up in the dress is one thing. You know, that was just wonderful how it was actually dancing, you know, really was dancing. And I just wanted to say,

0: 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Yeah, false complaints. It's something that has always been around. It doesn't happen every day. It doesn't happen every year, but it does happen. And we had this classic case in South Auckland, although the so-called offence happened in Queenstown. 10 months supervision for a woman who made a false complaint of sexual assault. I would have thought, really, you know, just a quick, short, sharp jail sentence for that, once it was proved beyond doubt that the Uber driver did not indecently insult her. News Talk ZB, one spare line there, 1:15.
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5: Christopher Lux, the hard calls that we got last week, social housing, public servants, etc., that doesn't feel or sound like a traditional election year party promise, does it?
6: Well, it's pretty clear at the beginning of the year you can't have a lolly scramble in the financial straits that we're in at the moment, and we're working our way through that. You know, on the public sector changes and reforms we want there, there genuinely is, after 30 to 40 years, so many government agencies and ministries that are built up. And then you look at, you know, I look at Finland, I look at Singapore, I look at Ireland, those three in particular. And so then we know that there's a lot of duplication and some of it doesn't make a lot of sense.
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0: News Talk ZB, it's Overnight Talk with Jim, filling in for Roman this Tuesday morning. Hello, Calvin.
7: Yes, good day there, or good morning to you, Jim.
0: Hi.
7: Yeah, the Topps family farm was at Ruawarra, R-U-A-W-A-R-O, I think it is, yeah, Ruawarra, west of Huntley. My uncle had his farm there quite a long time. Now, if I may, before I get on to my main topic, just two brief things.
0: Yes.
7: First of all, it's been maintained. I remember reading, you know, several times now, it's been maintained that the amount of joy you get from having a pet is more than the pain you go through when they die. So in other words,
0: yes,
7: if you've had a lovely pet and it dies, you know, get another one. Not necessarily straight away, but anyway, some people say, oh, no, I'll never get another one, you know, but the amount of joy you've had is definitely more than what the pain is.
0: No, I've never heard it said like that, Calvin.
7: Yeah. Because
0: you get 10, 12, 13 years of joy and then, you know, massive grief for, and you work through it. Oh, yeah, good. Yeah, quite good.
7: Yeah, I think it's good there. And the second quick point is I come in halfway through Sandra from Hamilton, her talking about the movie Sergeant Haane, H-A-A-N-E, yeah, the true story.
0: Sergeant Haane, and, yeah.
7: Yeah, and I gave her a radio review on that about a week or a couple of weeks ago, and the main Maori actor in it is on that TV program, which is normally

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3: 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The government's announced a $1.2 billion loan scheme to make lending cheaper for firms wanting to switch fuel. Energy Minister Simeon Brown says backing the loans lets banks offer better interest rates.
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0: to the security gear in the cab and said, well, no, actually, no, he couldn't possibly have done it, which is my understanding of what happened. But yeah, up until then, the stress level would have been huge.
1: Plus also possibly be able to get some sort of compensation for loss of earnings.
0: Yeah, yeah.
1: His company may have let him go and say, hey, we can't employ you while this is going on, so he would have lost an income. Because a lot of those taxi drivers come to New Zealand, their qualifications don't really mean much over here, so they drive taxis.
0: Yep, that's
1: and
0: true.
1: And if he's trying to support his family and this goes ahead, then it's, I don't know whether it was in New Zealand or not, but like a local born or whatever, but, you know, there should be something you can do for that as well, because they should be made aware that if you do this and it's false, then you're liable for all these...
0: Exactly. That's the point that I've been making. They must be made aware, just gently, in, you know, in case everything's kosher and this is a legitimate complaint, but if it isn't, if it's bogus, there could be repercussions further down the track. It's just my legal duty to let you know.
1: Well, it's the same with yourself. If you go and say Mr. X did something on air and it's false or wrong, then they can take you for defamation and you can possibly, all kinds of things, fall back for actual hosts on the radio and stuff like that. So it should be the same for everyday citizen. They shouldn't be any difference between them and us, well, you and us little peasants. But, yeah, it should be exactly the same between the two of them, so I don't really know. Yeah, there was something else I was going to talk to, but I can't remember now. I got sidetracked with talking about polygraphs and stuff like that. But
0: well, mate, you filled in 9 minutes, you know, really easily. You're good like that.
1: Oh, I just wing it. I don't even know what your subject's really talking about. I was waiting when you said after the news again and say, oh, we're going to talk about some other subjects. I was waiting, come on, tell us, and then nothing. It's like, oh, okay.
0: Yeah, well, there's no point. If you've got a full board of calls, there's no point because they can't get through anyway. So anyway, at some point I've got other things. Okay, mate.
1: Anyway, you go and crash and try not to die tomorrow when you're sort of getting up in your sleep and stuff like that. So, because you're not back until Saturday morning, no? So that gives you a bit of time to recover.
0: Yeah. Yep. So, yes.
1: No worries. You go have a cup of tea and all good.
0: Okay. Cheers, Craig. Thank you, mate. A quick text here saying, I just heard you mention the UK was hot today. I spoke to a friend in the Isle of Wight this morning, their time, 9:30 a.m., and she said it was 31 degrees at that stage. Yeah, it's hot. For the Brits, for the UK, it's hot. 30.8 Celsius recorded in Wales. Northern Ireland on track for the hottest ever May Day. Republic of Ireland. Oh, missed it. It's gone. But the hottest May Day ever recorded in the UK. 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
0: News Talk ZB. If I've got time, I'll read out the entire piece on this false complaint of sexual assault. As I said, I only found the story on RNZ yesterday, but it's got most of the details here. There are a few things they haven't got, but, you know, just work with what you've got, as they say. Hi, Bruce.
6: Good morning to you. It's very interesting, the conversation.

0: questions regarding the false allegations and so forth.
1: Yeah.
0: Protection orders primarily are used through the family court. Very insidious, sleazy bit of legislation that needs changing, mainly because it affects children. Devastating for children when parents and that are separated. Just devastating. And, of course, any accusation against one from one parent to another, the accuser doesn't have to substantiate anything.
1: Mm.
0: It's all up to the accused, which is a very sad indictment on how society basically runs itself at any rate.
1: Yeah, I knew I'd get family calls on this.
0: Well, I've been there. I've read Butterworth's law manual and the portion regarding family law quite a few times, and the children's well-being and care and so forth is paramount according to the law manual. So taking out a protection order against a partner or against another person isn't looking after a child's best interest at all. So as far as I'm concerned, from my experience, it can be very devastating for the children or a child.
1: Yeah, quite often it's used as a weapon from one partner to another.
0: Absolutely, absolutely. Now, as soon as you get a protection order, you're also the other party that's the protection orders against has to take out a trespass order. Trespass orders can be issued straight from the police station and valid for 2 years. That stops the other person legally coming on the property and doing what one of your previous callers said, where the guy was in his house and he got arrested and taken to jail.
1: Yes. Well, that's what we heard. I mean, you got to treat everything, you know. Yeah, she went over to his place and then called the cops as if he'd broken the protection order and he was sitting at home on the couch possibly with his feet up having a beer, you know.
0: That's exactly the point I'm making. So if you get a protection order against you, you have to turn around and take out a trespass order immediately, not wait 5 months or 5 weeks or 5 days. Take it out the very day you get the protection order against you. That way you do protect yourself to some degree. The other party is not permitted on the property at all. And that can be issued straight from the watch house at the station.
1: Mm. So have you been tangled up in this?
0: Sorry?
1: Have you been tangled up in this personally?
0: I was some years ago. Thank goodness it's all over, and the children, well, the child now is an adult and a real hard worker. Great, great chap, great guy.
1: Oh, good.
0: It's a very insidious bit of legislation that really needs to be just sliced right out and rearranged, because the person that issues a protection order against another is really about as sleazy as the legislation, to be quite honest. I know there are cases where it's necessary.
1: Oh, yeah, there will be some legitimate cases, no doubt.
0: Most frequently it's not.
1: I don't know about most, but it would be open for abuse. We'll give you that.
0: Absolutely. I agree. Hey, thanks for the time.
1: Oh, cheers there, Bruce. No problem.
0: Okay, cheers.
1: All right, thank you. Yeah, like I said, when I was thinking about this last night, I knew there would be family law cases brought up when it comes to false complaints. It's been in that jurisdiction for years and years and years. News Talk CB 0800 80 1080. We might as well jump to Brett now a little bit early, but hi, Brett.
2: Hello, how are you?
1: Kind of sing-songy there. Good, thank you.
2: Yeah. Hey, I want to talk. I want to change the subject a little bit.
1: Yeah,
2: I want to talk about the Prime Minister.
1: Yep,
2: he's not given the fire department funding. He's not given more police funding, and he's not given.
1: Are you talking funding? That's
2: For the ambulance, police, and fire.
1: Yeah, okay. It was just a word you used, but it's funding.
2: Oh, okay. Funding.

0: Bending,
1: Okay.
0: bending.
1: Never mind. We just had a house on fire in Christchurch, and the fire department turned up, and they could not get near it. And because they go on strikes every now and again, because they strike for funding, right?
0: Hmm.
1: Or whatever. Now,
0: new gear, new kit, new trucks as well.
1: Yeah, they need new trucks, they need new gear, they need new uniform. Now, this Chris Luxon has not given beer to them when there's heaps of houses going on fire. And people burgling the stuff. Now, the fuel prices, he could cut some of them back down and put alcohol up. He could put drugs up. He could put everything else up, but he's not giving them poor people. What if these poor people in Christchurch lost her mum and her 5-year-old baby because they couldn't get the funding to keep the trucks mobile?
0: Yeah, there have been a lot of truck breakdowns, fire truck breakdowns, that's for sure. Because some of these fire trucks, they're like, I've heard 25, 30, 35 years old.
1: Yeah, and now I own a lawnmower business, so I go around mowing lawns and I tidy up people's properties for them.
0: Yep.
1: So I need funding for fuel. What if my weed eater breaks down? And I met Mr. Luxon one day in Christchurch and said, mate, I don't think you will be back in the government.
0: And what did Mr. Luxon have to say to that?
1: He goes, oh, I will. I said, mate, you're just ripping the taxpayers off. And he goes, oh, well, the new stadium for a startup, this bill support a $1 million stadium. It looks good. I haven't been there, but I want to go there and have a look. I want to go to the rugby games. And, yeah, I think he could give the emergency services more funding to upgrade the trucks.
0: Well, it's budget day on Thursday, Brett. They may well be considering something, but bearing in mind there's a bit of a squeeze on. You know, they want more hospital beds, they want this, they want that, so there's
1: And that's another thing. The hospitals are so packed because people go up there for a wee cut in the grades. The hospital staff have got more things to do instead of looking after it. You can get a Band-Aid at home and just put it on. You know, the best thing, insulation tape. Cut yourself, put a bit of that around, and you won't even know it.
0: Well, insulation?
1: There's something in the insulation tape. You don't have to put it on tight. But you can just put it on and it heals it up straight away.
0: Yeah, well, New Zealand houses, insulation would be good if that's what you're talking about. I think it is.
1: It's insulation tape. The electrical tape, I put a bit of that on a couple of the day and it healed up as good as gold.
0: Oh, I see what you're saying. So you put insulation tape on a wound.
1: Yeah, only on a cut. To keep it clean until you can get a plaster or anything. But he's not given the hospital staff more funding either. That's what annoys me, eh?
0: Yeah, well, we'll see what happens in Thursday's budget, but there's a lot of ministers there with their hands out.
1: Yeah. I'm the first-time caller too, by the way.
0: Oh, are you? Oh.
1: Yeah.
0: Good on you. Must have been nerve-wracking. So, you're okay?
1: Yeah, I'm okay, but it's all good.
0: Okay. All right, Brett, you take it easy, mate.
1: I'll tell you how you keep your energy up. Drink Monster and you'll have heaps of energy.
0: Drink Monster?
1: Yep.
0: Yeah, I don't know. No, I'm quite happy with a cup of tea. I don't want to get in one of those energy.

0: drinks, thank you. But
1: okay, mate.
0: All right.
1: Nice to talk to you. Bye bye.
0: Yeah, you too, Brett. Cheers. England, the UK is going through a bit of a heat wave at the moment. The hottest day in May. So the May heat record in the UK has been broken. And there's a text there that says, I was in the UK July 2022 when the hottest temperature ever recorded at that time was 40.4 degrees Celsius. Unbelievably hot. Yes, I've been into the UK when it's been hotter than, at the moment, they're looking at 33 at Heathrow as being a sort of a record for May. But I've been in the UK, I'm sure, when it's been hotter than that. 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
0: I wondered about this. A texter straight away says, do not put insulation tape on cuts. Never. Well, I don't have any. I've got a little box of Band-Aids in the car and a little box of sticking plaster type thing Band-Aids at home. I have no insulation tape for a cut. And I wouldn't advise putting it on anyway. John, hello.
10: Hello, how are you?
0: Good.
10: That's good. Hey, the subject is one of my worst nightmares, I think. So if I work my way backwards, the police and Oranga Tamariki apologised via the media on my case.
0: Mm-hmm.
10: Somewhat exonerated, you know, but really just lip service. Because the damage itself was, you know, you can make your own mind up if I can just tell you a little bit about it. So my children and I moved from Christchurch to Orrington to a different scenery after the earthquakes. So first arriving in Orrington, I've had a few issues with the mother. So she threatened to hurt my daughter that night, so I rung the police. Police, you know, I'll shorthand it so it doesn't get lost in the quagmire of all that. But they ended up taking the kids and giving them to the mother to take back to Christchurch. So if we speed it up, I jumped higher than any man I think's ever jumped and passed every test and had to go through every test. Then there was a protection order. Found guilty and made permanent. And just like some of them very smart people, intelligent people said that you don't, you know, the other side does not have to give a reason or a defence or a reason when it happened or what happened. It's just basically if the judge decides to find you guilty, you're guilty. So found guilty. So fast forward the access to my children.
0: Yep.
10: My children were coming starving and coming bruised. So not only myself, but a lot of members of the public were alerting Oranga Tamariki. Fast forward a little bit more, my son was murdered. So he was 5 years old.

0: for a year to get them out of Orangatahi's care. And I did do that, along with help from my daughter from a previous marriage who lived in Australia. She brought a lawyer over. And my lawyer, we spent a year basically trying to get the kids safe and get them out of the care after the murder. They were put into care. Mother was charged. The guy and her who killed my son, he committed suicide on Home D. And she, her charges were dropped by the police because
1: the police died. Put me into.
0: No, her charges, she was charged with failing to give the necessities of life to the child.
1: Yep.
0: Her charges were dropped because leading up to the court case, when he was on Home D, they were worried that if she somehow squirmed out of it, this is their words, they brought me into a station to tell me this, that the police prosecution were worried that it would have a bearing on the murder case. So they dropped her charges. So she got off scot-free. And then they, you know, after the murder, they gave her a state house and all this carry on. She has got no contact with my children. The children are a lot older. This is a decade now. But one thing is I was never a bad partner or never a bad dad, and I have stuck by my two surviving children. When my daughter was, when I was trying to win my daughter out of the clutches of evil, I would put it, she was very suicidal in that year.
1: How old was she at that point?
0: She was 13.
1: Okay. A suicidal 13-year-old. Jeez. good.
0: No, but she lost her brother, and she was starved and hurt dreadfully by these two. But today she's a nurse in Australia, and I've emotionally supported her, financially supported her. By myself, no one ever helped me. My son is 18, and he's severely handicapped, and he's shared custody with me and another beautiful person. So there is a silver lining to my story, but, you know, the hell I went through and the hell my children went through, because, well, a lot of these clever people who you've been talking to tonight have alluded to about the setup and the flippancy of just making it be where they want it to be. So there's just no educational fortitude when it comes to looking at who possibly could be innocent, who could be guilty.
1: Mm.
0: And like I said, I got...
1: Well, you sound reasonably level-headed after all that's happened, John. Good on you. I think I'd be a little bit messed up myself, but especially the death of the boy and nobody's been held account or held to account.
0: Don't worry. I always had 3 years of... You know, the first 6 months I cried every day in my house by myself, didn't shower, eat properly, and stayed inside for 6 months. The next 2.5 years I walked around in a daze. So it wasn't easy. I couldn't grieve until I got the children safe. And that was just another, you know, systemized smack in the face for me by the police. Thank you very much for your time.
1: All right, mate. No, cheers, John. Thanks for the call. Appreciate mate. Sad story. But thank you for sharing it. A quick text here. Tell Brett he's way behind the times. Was over a dozen new fire trucks came into New Zealand before Christmas, then had to get fitted out. Fens are in charge of the fire department. Plenty of funding going into hospitals will never be enough. More money going into the ambulance services in Auckland. Well, actually, yeah, two hubs in Auckland, but, you know, general. Okay, only so much money to go around, says the texter. Thank you for that. 20-3.
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5: Mike Hosking, Heather Duplessy-Allen, Matt Heath, Tyler Adams. 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
6: In this update, plans to help businesses reduce or eliminate dependence on gas. The government's unveiled its gas transition loan guarantee scheme to guarantee 80% of lending so banks pass on lower interest rates. Finance Minister Nicola Willis says they expect to support total lending of up to $1.2 billion, a maximum of $50 million per business.
7: Each loan is to cover the costs associated with the borrower reducing their gas usage by at least 15% without, and this is important, without decreasing their production or output.
6: The boss of Greyhound Racing New Zealand says perspective is needed as the agency considers flying dogs to Australia. The sport is formally banned in New Zealand from July the 31st, but GRNZ's considering chartering a plane to fly 70 dogs to Queensland. One activist claims money's being put ahead of the dogs' welfare.

I've got a text here from Sophie. Sophie, if you're still listening, she wants to know the name of the song that I played just before the news going up to the commercials. She wants to know the name of the song and who sung it. Thanks, Sophie. I don't know, actually, but quite often, if you're still listening, quite often people will know the name of that track going up to the commercials. Otherwise, if we don't get a call on that or a text on that, if you want to text me your email address, and at some point later in the day or tomorrow, at some point I'll go back, have a listen, and let you know. But I need an email address. I can't reply from here to that text. I can in the control room, but that's way over there. So, and I don't know the name of that track. But if somebody does, you know, let me know and I'll relay it over the air. Or Sophie, give me your email address and I will find out the name of that track and I will send it to you. Okay, there you go. Now, I know this really isn't any of our business, but that shouldn't stop us from having an opinion and expressing it. This was on the news yesterday. Australia again considering a shark cull, a response to what they see as an increasing number of shark attacks. This call for a shark cull happens every now and again, you know, like every two, three years. So just in the last week or so, fatal shark attacks in the waters off Western Australia and Queensland. In Sydney, just last summer, three shark attacks in 3 days. And for some, the answer is a shark cull. My first question, how would they do that? How would you do a shark cull? What do you do? Trap them? Shoot them? How can Australia reduce the number of sharks around their coastline? Why would they want to do that? And would it work? Now, the experts think a shark cull is not the answer.

0: So, yeah, I had my flu shot a couple of weeks ago.
1: Yeah, it's good the other way. And even then I make the lemon honey, and then I hear on their boat going by some more of that on the honey shot down in the just out of the Karaka,
0: okay.
1: We went down to build lots of houses out, but out we went for drive out to Pukekohe, lots of housing going up out that way.
0: Yeah, I've been meaning to go out and have a look all around Karaka, because I haven't been there for decades and it's completely changed. Yeah. I know that there's a little village and things, as you've described it, and a hotel.
1: And don't forget to have a coffee there.
0: That's right.
1: Make good coffee.
0: Yes.
1: Good coffee. There's always heaps of people there, Jim. I'll tell you what, the bakery, heaps of people, even, he does all right. So in the morning, they'll buy a small pizza and the donuts, and then heaps of people, but the coffee does all right. It's like a gold mine in the morning.
0: I've got to get out there and have a drive around and have a look. That'll be on my list.
1: It's a good place to buy a house too as well out this way.
0: You're very happy, I know, with your Karaka. All right, mate, you have a good one. Enjoy your Tuesday. Okay, a couple of texts here. This is on the calls for the, well, not every Australian wants a shark cull. But every time there have been a bit of, a few attacks, then that call always comes up. But not from surfies and not from people who actually enjoy the ocean around Australia, as far as I can see. They're not in favour of a shark cull at all. I'm still wondering how on earth they would go about doing it. A text says, a shark cull, that's like cyclists wanting to ban cars. You're in their environment, so watch out. Regard, Simon. Yeah, good point. And that's what the family of that young WA surfer a few years ago, when he was attacked and killed by a shark, and there was an uproar and some people wanted to go out, track that shark down and kill it. And if it wasn't for that young man's parents who just put the cod wash on the lot of it, this is not going to happen, and it didn't. They went on TV, they're very upset, they'd just lost their son, I think he was 18, 19, and said this is not something that he would have wanted. He knew the risks. He was in their environment. And he would not want some sort of vigilante group jumping in boats and going out around the waters of Perth. And I don't know how they'd get the sharks. Because as they pointed, well, they didn't have to point it. How would you know which shark actually got their son? For a start, And he would not want to have had any shark hurt or killed because of what happened to him. So that whole shark hunt just stopped, which is good. Another text says, I'm quite sure using trackers on the Great Whites, they travel between Australia and New Zealand. Maybe they just should attach them real time trackers. Well, I think they are actually. Not if they're underwater, but if they are anywhere close to the surface, then they will register with the satellites. And because you can buy an interest in these great white trackers. You pay a couple of $100s or something, and then you've got the app. And so you can see where that particular shark or those particular sharks have been. So when they're underwater, they can't be tracked. But if they come anywhere near the surface, which sharks do quite often, then they ping a signal back to the satellite. But shark culling, most Australians, I'm sure, would be dead against it. Any thoughts on that on this side of the Tasman? A shark cull, is it necessary? Would it work? How would they do it? News Talk ZB, a couple of spare lines there, 0800 80 10 80.
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4: News Talk ZB, 27 past 3. This is from the Australian media in January of this year, talking about culling sharks off the Australian coast, saying that four shark attacks in 48 hours have renewed calls for a shark cull in New South Wales as two victims remain in critical condition and 20 Sydney beaches remain closed. Now, remember, this is summer, earlier this year, not at the moment. Rob Harcourt, a professor of marine ecology at Macquarie University, he surfs daily at a number of Sydney beaches. Former Prime Minister Tony Abbott said he favoured a cull to Sydney's shark population. He said at the time, back in January, these attacks didn't happen because of the weather or the time of day. They happened because there are too many sharks in the waters off Sydney. But Professor Harcourt says no, no to any shark cull. While emotions and fears are understandably high following the attacks that summer, Professor Harcourt said it's vital our response to them is led by science. Killing or culling the shark population is a knee-jerk reaction and won't do anything. The professor says it's a 19th century response to a 21st century problem. Professor Harcourt said the movement and behaviour of bull sharks around Sydney have been studied for years. And he comes up with a number of things that could have. He said, after a period of heavy rain, Sydney's 100-year-old sewage pipes overflow and flush into the harbour, attracting schools of baitfish. The baitfish feed in the sewage and the bull sharks follow to feed on them in the turbid, brackish water. That's why marine researchers are urging the public to wait 72 hours after a downpour to swim in the harbour and at least 24 hours to swim or surf at ocean beaches. And as Professor Harcourt points out, that dirty water is perfect for bull sharks, but they are the same conditions for people to get really sick. So he said it's a double whammy. The spate of attacks, he says, isn't due to the number of sharks in the harbour, but by our rapidly changing climate. There are not suddenly more sharks this summer. There are more people in the water. The water is also particularly warm this season. The bull sharks come down, they spend the summer in the harbour. Because the water is warming up so quickly, they come earlier and they stay longer. Bull sharks, unlike most other sharks, are very tolerant of fresh water. They feed a lot on fish that gather in these plumes of brackish and fresh water. They attack in bad light, at dawn or dusk, and in murky water. Professor Harcourt said the strongest predictors of shark feeding behaviour are very heavy rainfall and warm ocean waters, both of which we've had in abundance. And his final warning here when it comes to sharks, especially bull sharks in Sydney, if the water is dirty, I wouldn't go in. So the Aussies, again, they keep doing this. They keep mentioning the idea of a shark cull. I wonder how efficient that would be. I really do. How would they go about it? Maritime experts are saying, or marine experts are saying, it won't make any difference at all. Your thoughts?

0: on this. I'd like to get him. I know this is not really our problem. This is an Aussie problem. But the idea of culling sharks, how would they do it for a start? I just don't get it. I don't get it. Any info on this? Any thoughts? We've got spare lines. 0800 80 10 80 is the number. I will do this.
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3: News Talk ZB 27-4. Good morning, John. Hello.
4: Yes, good morning. In regards to the shark problem, why don't they just have a large net around Bond, like say Bondi or something? You know, it might be say, maybe a couple hundred meters out, and kind of buoy it off, like have those floating buoys which holds it up to the surface. And then have it weighted down, maybe with little lead weights.
3: Yeah, they've had shark nets in Australia for years and years and years. Some people don't like them because all manner of fish get tangled up in them and die, including sharks. But it's better than nothing. So a lot of local councils, they've gone back to the shark nets. Because it is safer for the swimmers, but you know, ecologically, as I say, like sharks die in it and other fish die as well. But yeah.
4: Yeah, I just feel that a shark net would be almost 100% safe for the swimmers. And they could make the shark nets with big enough holes that allow smaller fish that are harmless to humans to go through, but big enough to keep the man-eating size ones or the bigger ones that do harm to humans.
3: Yeah, I don't know the dimensions of the nets that they use at the moment in Sydney and other parts of Australia when it comes to the shark nets, because they have proved their worth in saving lives, that's for sure.
4: Because I just feel that this shark culling is a waste of time in a way, because unless you're going to eliminate, 90 to 100% of the sharks, there's always going to be that 10%, 20% that may,
3: Exactly. That's my thinking as well. And that's what the marine experts are saying too. Like the average Aussie, I'm sure they don't really want a shark cull, but the Aussies that do, they've been calling for a shark cull for years and years and years. And I wonder if they've got any idea how they would go about it. I mean, sharks spend a lot of time underwater where you can't see them, I don't know. But this happens every couple of years in Australia. Let's kill all our sharks. Well.
4: Yeah. Actually, I don't know if you remember the movie Jaws.
3: Oh, yeah, I remember Jaws all right, for sure.
4: Yeah. Yeah, so, I think it came out in the 70s at some stage, so all of a sudden people were aware of shark attacks and,

0: or something, or I don't know how they tried to kill them. Oh, and he's gone. All right. Thank you for that. News Talk ZB 0800 80 1080. A texter says, what would Steve Irwin do? Love, Robert. I'm sure Steve Irwin would hate the idea of a wholesale cull on sharks around Australia. He just doesn't seem to have been that sort of guy. And I'm sure he would have rallied against it every time this was mentioned. He lived in Queensland, but there have been calls for a shark cull in that part of the country as well. And I'm sure Steve Irwin, he would have said a big fat public no. Your thoughts, though? More than happy to take them. 0800 80 1080.
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0: because it's probably not even there anyway. So,
1: yeah, exactly. All right. Yeah, cheers, Craig.
0: Thank you. Okay,
1: thank you. And if Yvonne's still listening, Cara's got a bit of a bit concerned, suggesting you maybe use an inhaler or something, because she's very worried listening to Yvonne speak. It was very sort of a sharp intake of breath there. I get it.

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0: attributed to her death. Sect leader Kai Zhao Li Yu says the evidence could have been misinterpreted.
1: I almost had no contact with the elderly, and all the information about the elderly were hearsay.
0: A person's died after a small boat capsized off Kaikoura yesterday morning. Of the two on board, one made it to shore uninjured, but the second was found on the beach just after 8 a.m. Rosie Leishman reports.
2: Police say despite the best efforts of emergency personnel, the person was pronounced dead a short time later. The boat was located at Goose Bay, near where a charter vessel was struck by a surfacing whale in 2022, killing five. Arahui's been put in place to restrict access, covering a 100-metre radius around the Kahutara River mouth for the next 7 days.
0: Gisborne's coin-operated parking meters across the city centre are being replaced with cashless machines after repeated vandalism. 19 meters have been damaged since July 2024 in deliberate attempts to access coin compartments. The first PayWave and QR code machines are being installed on Grey Street, its car park and the library car park. And optimism, a new campaign will boost domestic travel across Nelson, Tasman this winter. The Nelson Regional Development Agency has launched its My Places campaign, encouraging locals to support businesses through the colder months. Just 15% of annual visitor spending happens during winter. Visitor Destination Manager Craig Booty says domestic demand is expected to soften further, with rising fuel costs likely to deter travel.
3: We know that business travellers are sort of stepping back and not travelling as frequently, and in some cases not travelling at all. And we're starting to hear motorhome people also cutting back.
0: In sport, rain has brought an early end to an emotional NASCAR race in Charlotte. Daniel Suarez has claimed the race win after officials pulled the pin with 27 laps to go. It was the first race since the sudden death of NASCAR icon and Suarez's longtime mentor Kyle Busch last week. Suarez, who hadn't won for 82 races, broke into tears when the race was officially called off and dedicated the win to his family. Kiwi Shane van Gisbergen, who had led the race for a period, finished 11th. Riley Higgins' career with the Hurricanes is over after undergoing surgery on a shoulder injury. The Edinburgh-bound midfielder is expected to be sidelined for 6 months. He's heading to Scotland later this year, where he holds eligibility for the national side through heritage. That's news and sport. I'm Nina Burton.
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8: 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The forecast, Northland, mainly fine. Isolated showers north of Whangarei clearing this afternoon. Auckland to Taumarunui, including Coromandel, Bay of Plenty and Taupo. Areas of morning, low cloud or fog, then it should be mainly fine. Taranaki and Taihape to Wellington. Mainly fine with cloudy areas, some isolated showers about the ranges. Gisborne, Hawke's Bay and Wairarapa, mostly fine. However, isolated showers developing this afternoon, mainly north of Napier. Nelson, Marlborough and Canterbury, mostly cloudy.

0: News Talk Seppi, 4:07. Welcome to Tuesday, May 26. We've got 50-odd minutes of open line talkback left. We do have spare lines. The phone number, 0800 80 10 80. Talking a little bit about the Aussies. Every now and again they do this. Some of them want to do a shark cull, and that is sort of to decimate the shark population in the waters around Australia, because there have been a sort of a slight increase in shark attacks over recent times. And the answer, by some Aussies anyway, is cull them, cull these sharks. How could they do that? How do you cull a whole bunch of sharks? And would that make any difference at all on whether people are attacked or not in the waters around Australia? The experts seem to think not. So a little bit of talk on that, 0800 80 10 80. Also, Jules Top, Dame Jules Top, one half of the Top Twins. She's died at the age of 68. Wouldn't mind paying a bit of a tribute to Jules, or Dame Jules Top. Alison has suggested we play a track called Come On Dolly Parton. Now, I've found it on YouTube. I have not heard it. So, I mean, it's the Top Twins. They won't be using bad language or anything, I'm sure, absolutely 100% sure. But I haven't heard it. It looks like it's live in front of an audience. So at some point in the next very little while, just as a bit of a tribute to Dame Jules Top, who died over the weekend, aged 68. But the sharks, the culling of sharks, it does consume me. 0800 80 1080, if you've got any thoughts on that. Joe, good morning.
1: Jim, good morning.
0: Morning.
1: Mate, I don't know how to stop people being killed by sharks. They put signs out, people go out there and swim. They say don't go near the rivers, there's crocodiles, people take a piss by the river, get chomped by a crocodile. You know, you put the sirens out there for tsunamis, people race down to the water, they go watch it leave, and they wonder why they get killed when it comes back in.
0: Yes.
1: So, I mean, nature has its way of getting rid of idiots. But killing the sharks, I'm with the experts on. I mean, there's millions of sharks. You can't kill them. You just can't.
0: No, the wholesale slaughter of sharks just does not seem right to me somehow.
1: No, I mean, in Japan, they don't have a problem with it. They eat them. So, I mean, you know.
0: Well, don't we eat sharks?
1: Yeah. So, I mean, it is a byproduct of food, isn't it?
0: Yeah, because I remember years ago in Australia, some person saying that, well, when it comes to sharks, we eat more of them than they eat of us.
1: Oh. It's probably true. Different parts of the world, it gets more serious with eating sharks. You know, I think that shark fin soup is a...
0: Oh, we don't want that. That's that shark fin soup, that's just awful. I'm hoping that's gone now.
1: Which one is it? The shark is the soup, or we're the soup for the shark? It goes hand in hand. You know, eye for an eye, tooth for a tooth, I think.
0: Yeah. Well, I mean, I don't mind shark fin soup if they use the entire shark. It's cutting off that fin and then throwing the shark back into the water. It's got no way of surviving that. It needs that fin.
1: Yeah.
0: You know?
1: Yeah.
0: And just cutting it off, it's so cruel, and then throwing back in the water. It's just, not happy. So
1: that guy that said, you know, you see a shark in the water, stay calm, it'll probably increase your chance.

0: what happened?
1: They're on the
0: yes.
1: Yeah, look, they're on the active line like us.
0: Yeah, and look what happened. Fukuyama.
1: There was a tidal wave.
0: But that tidal wave caused by an undersea earthquake.
1: So, but they've taken measures to counteract that next time. So the cooling motors run.
0: It won't happen. It just won't happen.
1: Yeah. But anyway, what I was moving mainly about is we need to get over ourselves. But I've used that Resource Management Act to stop a lot of building of dams to create electricity in this country where it's possible.
0: I did a lot of talk back on one river in South. I can't remember what it was called, but anyway. Okay, I've got to move on, Alan. Yep. Happy days.
1: Okay.
0: All right. Bye-bye. Yeah, cheers. Bye. Thank you for that. Nuclear power. This pops up every now and again, you know. We should be going down the... But I just don't think it's going to happen in our lifetime. It probably is bound to happen at some point. I don't know whether the industry is fail-safe like Alan was suggesting. I'm not quite sure. I wouldn't put that much faith into it. News Talk ZB, 22, coming up 23 minutes past 4. And, we'll play this Top Twins song at some point in the next little while. Alison suggested it, called Come On, Dolly Parton. Look forward to it. News Talk ZB, still doing open line talkback. We've got spare lines there, 0800 80 1080.
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9: 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And then you look at, you know, I look at Finland, I look at Singapore, I look at Ireland, those three in particular. And so then we know that there's a lot of duplication and some of it doesn't make a lot of sense.
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0: News Talk ZB. Now, Bill's going to come back. He's got something to say on the shark culling. Is this true, Bill?
10: I've sort of had a morbid interest, I suppose, since I was a teenager in sharks. It was everything. Over the years that I can find on the things, and I was very much for, you know, culling them, even in New Zealand after those all those attacks in the 60s. But I've sort of mellowed over the years now, and I've just I'm for them, if you know what I mean. You know, I don't want them sort of all culled away. I think people have just got to be a hell of a careful going swimming at beaches, swimming in the crowds, or skin diving.

0: these days seems to be the main area where sharks attack people. And also, you're sort of safer under the water than on top of the water, you know, if you're in areas that seem to say that. Most vicious are the bull sharks, which we don't get here. They only grow to 10 or 12 feet.
1: Get the bull sharks because I know they are the major problem for Sydney siders, the bull sharks.
0: In Australia too. And they were the main culprits, you know, when the Indianapolis went down in 45, you know, delivered the atom bomb and 800 sailors were in the water and many of them, 400 were killed by sharks, and the bull sharks were the main culprits. There's some huge ones around New Zealand. I was in the Chathams, a few years ago, and I saw a photograph of a white pointer caught in the late 90s in a net, etc., which was 18 and a half feet, and it was hanging on the scales on the wharf with about 10 six-footers, guys, you know, underneath it, etc., to show how big it was. But yeah. I spoke to several people who nursed, several people who were attacked by sharks and lost limbs, etc. And, the whole situation was dreadful. But the most incredible thing was that 18-foot shark, which was a male, had a big teeth marks around its neck. And the marine scientist said that they were obviously got there during a mating session with a female who had to have been 24 feet to have put a mouth around a male shark. Yeah. And one old fisherman told me that his boat in 1967 was 32 feet and he once saw a great white as big as that. Sure. And I interviewed a guy just sailed from New Zealand to the Chathams, and I told him about this, and he said that he saw one in 1998 was as big as a 32-foot boat, and that could be the same one as in 67, because I think you or one of your callers said they lived to 90 years.
1: Texter said that, yeah.
0: Yeah, they're all around the place, and I just say to people, family members, whānau, just be careful when you're swimming at beaches. Don't swim out by yourself. Don't go out too far. Just
1: okay, have, good advice there, Bill. Sure.
0: But thank you, Jim.
1: All right, okay. Cheers, thank you for that. A 32-foot shark, can you just imagine that? News Talk ZB coming up 4:30.
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1: 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Peter, good morning.
7: Good morning. Have you heard the latest about Saudi Arabia?
1: Probably not.
7: Apparently Pakistan allegedly has offered them a nuclear weapon. Guess to who to protect Saudi Arabia from?
1: Ooh, I don't

0: show you ever did. Should be the damnedest cookie show you ever did. Let's go!
1: Right, the top twins there. And come on, Dolly Parton. Never saw them live, but obviously I watched them on the telly for, as they say, 40-odd years they've been doing this. Very sad to lose one of them, Jules, dying on Saturday at her home after a long 22-year battle with breast cancer. And she died peacefully at home at the age of 68. Surrounded by her twin sister Linda was there, brother Bruce, close friends, and also pets. So Dame Jules Top, one half of the legendary folk duo, the Top Twins, she has died at the age of 68.
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6: And so I immediately apologise to the kid. The kid doesn't give me anything back because it's a kid, you know. Mm-hmm. Yeah. Whatever, not
7: still
6: as well.
7: Crying.
6: I apologise to the dad. Dad doesn't say anything. Dad picks up the kid, looks at me, looks down at the kid, and then so I apologise again, even though it's totally not my fault. Right? It's not my fault. And the dad's giving me the stink eye.
7: Oh, I think you're on the right here. If the kid's running around your legs like some sort of border collie, then the onus is on the father to say, hey, boy, get out of people's legs, because, you know, there was no malice there, right? It's not like you saw the kid and you're like...
6: It's not like I go around backing into toddlers because I like to work them over. So I think there needs to be apology from the parent there, right?
7: 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So yeah. Did that guy stick around for a wee bit? Was he lining up to buy a sausage?
6: Well, he was winding up to buy a sausage, but the problem was a mate of mine just happened to be there, yep. And he came in and starts hassling me and goes, you tried to kill a kid, and just muddies the waters at this point.
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0: Everybody is coming here. Everybody loves the conference. We'll talk about that. I also want to play for you a little bit of audio from a World War II vet who has spoken over in America. Burst into tears when he was doing this. Gone viral with all the young ones online. 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
0: 19 after 5. Did anyone else just burst into tears watching the news last night? I don't know whether you were watching One News, but sadly, with the passing yesterday of Dame Jules Top Twins, Dame Linda, her sister, was given a note by Jules on her deathbed, and inside the note was a message, and the message said, "Can you please read this out to New Zealand? I want you to thank New Zealand on behalf of us, because New Zealand are the ones that made us."
10: If you get a chance, Linda, could you thank New Zealand for me? And so, right now, New Zealand, I'd just like to thank you for being there for us for over 40 years. We couldn't have done it without you. You made us who we are. You made us the Top Twins.
0: And the Top Twins are iconic in New Zealand. They're up there with your Billy T. James. They're up there with your John Clark, Fred Daggs. You know, in my mind, they are absolutely icons of this country. And I'm very, very sad to hear of Dame Jules's passing. And what a lovely message from her sister, Linda. 21 after 5.
7: Ryan Bridge.
0: You're on News Talk ZB. International business events bouncing back almost at pre-COVID levels now. StatsNZ says 50% jump in overseas delegates in Q1. That's 16,500 people. What's it worth? $54 million. Thank you very much. Leanne Watson, Chief Executive at Business Canterbury. Good morning.
11: Good morning, Ryan.
0: What's driving the increase?
11: Oh, look, I think New Zealand is certainly a great place to come right now. It's a safe haven. We've got some amazing convention centres now right across the country. And so, you know, people are wanting to get out to New Zealand, and it's a great place to come and have a conference. And it's getting easier to get to. And it's really great to see the year-on-year increase across the country. You know, these events make a significant contribution to the economy, as you've just outlined.
0: What about the event centres that we've got? The Christchurch Event Centre, we've got the Auckland International Convention Centre. Do these things make a difference in actually dragging people here?
11: Oh, look, they absolutely do. You know, we've seen a number of direct flight increases as well. Obviously, the announcement by Air New Zealand last week with the 3 direct flight increases from Singapore, Tokyo and Perth. Those sorts of things make a difference because it's just easier to come to. But having those sort of world-class facilities available in the 3 main centres, I think, you know,

0: again, gives people choices. It makes it easy for those involved in, you know, organising these big international delegations to have a choice. Obviously, in Christchurch, you know, we've been up and running for about 4 years. And, you know, Dubai Convention Centre contributes about around $77 million to national GDP annually, and about $63 million of that goes to the Canary region. So, you know, this is significant, and these are the sorts of things that we need to continue to attract to this country.
1: Leanne, do these people who come here and do their conference and they fly in, fly out, do they ever come back? Like, is it a chance to, you know, give them a bit of a little strip tease and they come back for the full Monty?
0: Oh, look, absolutely. And I think, you know, the important thing to note here too is when we do have international delegates in the country, they do tend to spend more than the domestic tourists. You know, for example, in Canterbury, so those out-of-region delegates spend on average around $496 per day while in the region. And many of them, as you say, do stay for a couple of days. You know, one of the probably the disadvantages of New Zealand is it is a long way to come for a lot of people. And so, you know, rather than just come for 2 or 3 days of a conference, we do find that they might stay for an extra 2 or 3 days. And for many of them, it can be the first time they've actually come into the country. So it's a great opportunity to really showcase our cities and region to those people at the same time and hopefully attract them back.
1: Nice one. Leanne Watson, Chief Executive, Business Canterbury. It is 23 after 5. Ryan Bridge. Yeah, space race is on again. China is sending 3 astronauts. Interesting who they're sending. They're sending them to the Shenzhou 23 mission as part of their effort to land people on the moon by 2030. So China wants to be on the moon by 2030. They want to beat the Artemis program, which is the Americans. They've sent 1 Chinese astronaut who will spend a year in orbit. That'll be the national record. No Chinese person has ever spent that long in space, so a year in orbit. And they're sending another guy from Hong Kong, first person to ever go there from Hong Kong, a former cop. 24 after 5, the enhanced games debate next.
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4: 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Some guy won $1 million for swimming 50 metres in a pool with a wetsuit on.
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6: We've got a $2 million man. He wins $1 million last year. He comes to the Enhanced Games and he sets it again.
4: There you go. I know, right? Awesome. Should be stoked for the guy. He's Greek. He's an athlete. He broke a world record. Problem is, he was taking part in the performance enhancing drugs games, the Enhanced Games, and was wearing a wetsuit that was not legit, like you wouldn't get away with wearing it at the Olympics. But what I can't understand is the backlash, the

0: She's claiming that her husband, Ellen Jones, was skeletal and groaning in pain. This is during his final days in 2023 at Bupa North Haven Care Home. So the Deputy Health and Disability Commissioner, that's Rose Wall, she has ruled that the care he received was inadequate. And Claire's also told the Herald that there should be a single agency for people to report neglect to. She says, look, lots of organisations, they have little bits of the picture, but there's really no place that puts it all together. Now, we do know that Bupa's acknowledged its care fell short and saying that the facility is now under new management.
1: All right. How's our weather, Neva?
0: Fine, with high cloud. Some areas of early morning fog. 17 is the high here in Auckland today.
1: Brilliant. It is 17 minutes away from 6. You're on News Talk ZB. Great to have your company this morning. Ryan, I love listening to you, but that's the silliest idea about the South Island I have ever heard. This is coming from an Aucklander. Leave the South Island alone. Yes, I know your idea was in jest, says Glenn. Glenn, no, it wasn't. I'm deadly serious. If I was a South Islander, if I was a mainlander, you could call it mainland New Zealand. That would be a great name. If I was a South Islander, I would be wanting to cut us off like a cancer. 16-6.
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0: 5 to 6, appreciate all your texts this morning. Ryan, lamb and beef, electricity would be our main exports. This is if we split the South Island off from the North Island and had them as separate countries. It's just the North Island that would be buying our hydro production, says Grant. But almost universal support for this idea this morning, I have to say. 5 to 6.
5: Ryan Bridge.
0: Morning, Mike.
6: See, Canada's having a vote on that.
0: Yeah, that'll be interesting.
6: I don't think it'll happen.
0: It's not going to happen because you have to get, even once you, if you, the referendum was successful, like 1,000 legal hoops they got to jump through to actually make it work. Yeah. But it's a similar situation. Like, they've got all the 80% of the resources are in this one province. And it's kind of like the South Island, you know, they've got everything going on for them, don't they? They've got primary production. Have you ever moved to the South Island?
6: I lived in the South Island.
0: Would you move?
6: Don't even get me started on that. We've had this ongoing conversation for the last several years.
0: Oh, have you?
6: Yeah. And I'm keen, personally, being a Cantabrian, to move home, as they say. Because I don't want to be a fly-by-night like you, for example. You just pop in and go, hi, Christchurch, how are you? You know what I'm saying?
0: Yeah, I understand.
6: You got to be there. You got to be from there. But Katie says because she's an Aucklander, she's never lived anywhere outside of Auckland. That would be a psychological hurdle.
0: Although, you've been there recently. It's a different place. It's a beautiful place.
6: It's a magnificent place. Yeah. I love it. I can't speak highly enough of it. And we should all, even if we're from a distance, celebrate the success of the South in general and thank the good Lord that they're largely paying the bills.
0: Yes.
6: Speaking of which, there's a bit of that stuff this morning on the program. The cruise season, I think you've talked about that this morning. The dairy forecast is coming out. We've got business and stuff. We'll talk to the head of a bank, apart from anything, Shane Jones, on the gas for you. We'll cover all of that off.
0: Mike is with you next. Enjoy your morning, especially to you South Islanders, you mainlanders this morning.
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5: 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It's the Mike Hosking Breakfast with Bailey's Real Estate. 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
6: It's 6 o'clock and 7 degrees in Christchurch, Kia ora. I'm Claire Sherwood. A view, more must be done to ensure the 25,000 children of prisoners have their rights protected. New Zealand's incarceration rate is at 199 per 100,000 people, well above our Australian and Canadian counterparts. Children's Commissioner Dr. Claire Archmid says we should be listening more to children with experience of having a parent in prison.
7: We shouldn't lose sight of solutions that are co-designed by young people with these lived experiences because they know best what is going to work for them.
6: Also today, a well-known member of the Kaikoura community has died after a small boat capsized with another person making it safely to shore. An investigation's been launched into yesterday morning's incident near Goose Bay involving two craypot fishers. It's near where five people died when a charter vessel was struck by a whale in 2022. Local MP, National Stuart Smith, says both fishermen were experienced.
8: Unfortunately, I think what this highlights is it's never completely safe out there on the water, and you've got to be very careful all the time and vigilant.
6: A proposed fly ride for Canterbury's Hanmer Springs is set to be scrapped despite years of planning due to rising costs. It would have been something akin to a zip line or roller coaster. Hanmer Springs Thermal Pools and Spa secured consent 5 years ago and even survived an appeal that went as far as the Environment Court. Jamie Cunningham has the update.
9: Lengthy consenting delays have pushed projected costs from just over $2 million to $6.5 million. A report to Hiranui District Council recommends the council and the pools abandon the project, with expected returns no longer stacking up.
6: A warning, another reduction in cruise arrivals could be the new reality, with the upcoming season facing a 3% drop in port calls. Preliminary data released to News Talk ZB reveals the North Island will see 41 fewer visits than last season. The South Islands are up 23. Wellington will see 17 fewer calls and Napier will lose 12. Cruise Association CEO Jackie Lloyd says this is on top of about 250 fewer visits last season, but at least the numbers are starting to plateau.
10: We expect to see the numbers we've got for the next couple of years, unfortunately, and we're hoping that our smaller businesses and hospitality providers can hold on.
6: The ripple effects of global supply chain volatility are likely to impact farmgate milk prices. Rabobank's expecting they'll still hold strong this coming season at between $9.50 and $10 per kilogram after one of the most profitable periods on record. But it warns inflationary impacts could squeeze farmer margins. Senior analyst Emma Higgins says milk supply is slowing down across Europe and the US, and the disruptions could also alter demand.
11: The risk is some of our key import markets will be faced with much higher

0: dairy commodity prices. And we know that the cure for high prices is high prices.
1: And direct flights between Christchurch and Rarotonga are taking off today. The first flight of Air New Zealand's newest route will depart this afternoon and will operate up to three times a week until late October. Just last week, the airline announced it's also restoring direct routes between Christchurch and Singapore, Tokyo and Perth. That's News Talk ZB News with Spark for Business.
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3: News Talk ZB Sport, a definitive message from Australian Rugby League Commission Chair Peter Vallandis following NRL boss Andrew Abdo's resignation. He's leaving to run Tennis Australia after 6 years in charge. Vallandis will step into the role on an interim basis from July 15. He's outlined a couple of demanding prerequisites for Abdo's successor.
4: There's no two ways about it. He's irreplaceable. I mean, his conscientiousness, his professionalism, his loyalty, his mass intelligence. You know, we're going to need Superman and Jesus added together.
3: Abdo took the reins amid the COVID pandemic, oversaw games heading to Las Vegas and prepared for the entry of the Perth and Papua New Guinea expansion franchises over the next two seasons. NRL coverage with Pit Stop. 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Apologies, just a slight tech issue here. Here we go. Let's get to some tennis. Four women's top seven seeded players have advanced to the second round of the French Tennis Open. Elena Rybakina, Iga Swiatek, Amanda Anisimova and ASB Classic winner Elena Svitolina are all through, although the latter did take three sets, winning the deciding tiebreak 10-3. Eighth seed Alex de Minaur triumphed in the men's draw, but 41-year-old three-time major winner Stan Wawrinka has departed for a final time, beaten by Jesper de Jong. Tennis coverage with Eye Institute. 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England have trounced New Zealand by 7 wickets, chasing 81 with 37 balls to spare in the deciding rubber of their three-match women's T20 cricket series in Hove. Number 8, Jess Kerr, top scored with 20 for the White Ferns. And the Hawke's Bay Hawks have plummeted to the bottom of the NBL basketball table, hammered 107-79 by their Wellington Saints hosts. I'm Nick Bewley. That's News Talk ZB Sport with Generate. It's 6:05. Mike Hosking is next.
2: 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A perfect lawn, even with muddy paws and busy kids.
1: A look at the forecast for your Tuesday in Christchurch. Mostly cloudy. There is some scattered rain on the forecast this afternoon, then clearing by the evening. Southwesterlies developing in the morning too. The high today for Christchurch should be 13 degrees. The overnight expected low is 1. Right now in the city, it's just gone 7 degrees. 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
5: 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Good morning. Now we've got roadworks on Main South Road between Horsewood Junction and Pound. You can expect delays from time to time. Cranford Street flowing well. No delays on Rusley, heading towards Memorial Avenue. The northern and southern motorways are free flowing. 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
6: Morning and welcome. Today we'll read on the economy for you. What have we got? International events, the cruise season, the surf competition and the government money, the dairy forecast for the new year, as well as the new head of netball and the size of her resurrection job. Joe McKenna's in the EU. Rod Little does the greatest of Britain for us.
2: Hosking.
6: So welcome to Tuesday, 6:07. I read an article in the Australian Press by Neve O'Connor. So she wrote of her recent arrest and eviction under the headline, "I've been kidnapped for the second time by an increasingly desperate Israel." She, of course, is part of the recent flotilla who were not kidnapped but detained, because what the flotilla does is look to draw international attention to Gaza. This is an industry. If it's not a flotilla, it's the regular weekend demonstrations in places like London. I think on the latest expedition there are 3 New Zealanders. What I wonder about these escapades is, do these people ever ask themselves whether they're actually changing anything? I mean, I watched Winston Peters last week being asked about the 3 Kiwis and what we're doing to help. And he gave the sort of answer foreign ministers do. We've got consular support. We do what we can. But, big clue here, they were told not to go. So what's being sorted here? Answer, nothing. So then what's the point? How many times do you set sail on a futile cause? This is not to take sides, by the way. It's simply to question the efficiency of movement. It's to wonder aloud, who actually is benefiting from these sojourns? Giving nothing in Gaza changes. Are we really dabbling in some self-aggrandizement here? A big boost on the old self-important front. People down a rabbit hole so deep they don't know how to get out. I'm sure they believe in the cause. I'm sure they would want something to happen, but it doesn't. It hasn't. It isn't. You've got the slightly tricky part with Hamas and the locals' seeming acceptance of them operating under hospitals and schools. Well, until recently anyway. But even if their purpose is pure and all they want is some water and some schools and a life for the innocent locals, you aren't achieving it by sailing for days, being rounded up and then deported. All Neve literally did was get booted out to write another article. She told me what I already knew, which is not to dismiss Gaza, of course, and the plight of its people. It's a mess. But that's not news. And redrawing our attention to it doesn't make it new news. If something materially changed, you could claim victory, has it? No. So a flotilla and a newspaper article. How does that help?
2: News of the world in 90 seconds.
6: Right, the potential Iran deal has got super interesting. Can I introduce you to the Abraham Accords? But Marco doesn't want you, by the way, to hold your breath.
7: As the president said, he's not in a hurry. He's not going to make a bad deal. I mean, the president's not going to make a bad agreement. So let's see what happens. We're going to give diplomacy every chance to succeed before we explore the alternatives.
6: The Iranians say good progress has been made, but
8: politics and decision-making in the United States are experiencing a kind of institutionalized instability. We are witnessing frequent changes in positions that within a few hours you will encounter different and in many cases contradictory views.
6: Yeah, that's where the Abraham Accords come in, so I'll come back to that in a short because it is interesting. Staying with politics, we are in Maine. Super interesting there as well. Senate race. Democrat Graham Platner, he's leading incumbent Republican Susan Collins.
9: We will not just fight the oligarchy, we will defeat the oligarchy and the political system that it maintains. No one is coming to save us. We need a political revolution.
6: Now in Scotland, Nicola's old hubby and party money man has pleaded guilty to actually nicking the money, so he's standing by for a sentence. The party's in dismay.
10: This is an admission of a terrible breach of trust and an overwhelming betrayal by the man entrusted to be the party's chief executive. I share the overwhelming anger felt by SNP members.
6: The Pope's decided to have a word about AI.
11: Artificial intelligence needs to be disarmed. The word is strong, I know, but deliberately chosen because this moment needs words capable of attracting attention, awakening consciences, and indicating paths forward humanity.
6: Oh, sorry, don't want to interrupt the Pope. That's against the rules. And it's only May, but the records are being shattered in Britain, particularly in the south.
12: We've seen some areas in parts of Europe 10 to 15 degrees above where they should be for this time of year. It's very unusual in the UK to see temperatures of 30 degrees in May.
6: Mm-hmm. On the meteorological note, by the way, they've also held the cheese rolling in Gloucestershire. Hot enough to melt cheddar, apparently. Anyway, the headliners were a 38-year-old world record-holding 23-time winner called Chris versus a 24-year-old German YouTuber called Tom. Anyway, he's won the last two, by the way. Tom's won it three in a row. That's the exciting news this morning. Three in a row, and that's news of the world in 90. The Iran deal. Just let me give you a couple of quotes here. Some progress. Deal is not imminent. That's Iran. Deal is not imminent. Marco Rubio. He said it could be reached today. It is correct to say that we have reached a conclusion on a large portion of the issues under consideration. This is the Iranians. But to say that this means the signing of an agreement is imminent, no one can make such a claim. 12 past 6.
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8: Now, I told you it's a theme. We had the UK, then we had Japan, now we've got Singapore. Less inflation than we thought. They thought it would be 2% and Singapore came in at 1.8. How do you explain that, for goodness sake? By the way, how hot is it in London? Kew Gardens? 34.8. They can't cope. 15 past. And generate Greg Smith, good Tuesday morning to you.
9: Morning to you, Tuesday. Morning to you, Tuesday. God. G'day, Mike. How you going? Sorry. I was about to make some funny comment about Kew Gardens.
8: RB. Now, that's tomorrow. What do we do? They're not going to move, are they?
9: No, they're not. Actually, the probability has sort of gone to 15% of a hike priced in. So that's a huge shift from March. Oil was surging at the onset of the conflict. Markets are pricing in an 80% chance of an increase back then. I think thanks to some messaging from Anna Braman, the central bank's basically going to look through the initial oil spike. Economists have been busy recalibrating things. And July is the more likely live meeting, but of course it depends what happens with the conflict. So an 80% probability then, but yeah, that could change. I think the really important part of tomorrow, Mike, will be the updated MPS. So those forecasts of growth, inflation and unemployment are going to dramatically change from February. Downgrades to unemployment and growth, and upgrades to inflation most probably. Real problem is nobody knows how long the oil shock's going to last. Just worth remembering, this isn't 2022 when households are flush of cash and demand was booming. Confidence is weak. It's more like a demand destruction shock. And the RBNZ, they will be worried about second-round inflation effects. We're already seeing high costs through plastics, packaging, freight, fertiliser. That'll be next as well. And firms are signalling their pricing intentions. So I suppose the other issue is psychology. Inflation's spent so long above target, they might actually worry that businesses and consumers are about to assume or are going to assume that inflation is normal again in terms of higher levels. And it'll be also interesting, Mike, to see whether the vote splits. There's growing expectation there could be dissenting members arguing for a hike, but yeah, they might be getting ahead of themselves depending on what happens over in Iran. But yeah, we'll see.
8: Okay, and then we come to, I was sad to hear this, mind you, not surprising the way we build things around the world, but Project Sunrise, this is Sydney to London, Sydney to New York, etc., that's been delayed.
9: Yeah, that's another delay for this ultra-long-haul flight. Basically due to Airbus pushing back the delivery of the first long-range A350 to April 2027. So, yeah, London to New York flights non-stop, unlikely to begin until then. So Airbus are blamed ongoing supply chain disruptions, worsened by the conflict in the Middle East. This was a project unveiled a decade ago, so yeah, it's been going on a while. So especially configured planes, it's allowing allowing airlines to bypass stopover hubs like Dubai and Doha, which is probably pretty appropriate at the moment. And, yeah, probably makes the case for non-stop flying even more important. Plenty of airlines are sort of looking how this all sort of plays out.

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1: Kia ora, Aotearoa. Good news. 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
5: Yeah, this is the twist in the tail for this so-called Iran deal. Trump's trying it on with the Iranians, and this is why they're complaining that things keep changing. So this is where the Abraham Accords come in. What he wants is Saudi Arabia, Qatar, Egypt and Jordan to join the Abraham Accords. And otherwise, you normalise relations with Israel. So he's not only trying to cut a deal between the US and Iran generally in the world, but he's trying to hook in the UAE so that they can normalise relations with Israel. So it's a major peace plan. If he pulls it off, it'll be quite something. But that's where the delay is at the moment, apparently. 6:25.
6: Trending now with Chemist Warehouse. 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
5: Memorial Day in America, of course, speeches from the politicians, wreath layings, remembrances for the 13 soldiers killed so far in epic fury. But the star of this year's show, 98-year-old World War II veteran David Yoho.
7: Tell them about us. Tell them about veterans and say to them, we gave up our yesterdays for your tomorrows. And if they say to you then, who did you hear speak these words? Tell them it was a 16-year-old boy in the heart and mind and body of a 98-year-old veteran of World War II.
5: 16-year-old reference, he signed up at the age of 16 when they lowered the age because they needed the manpower. Of course, he was standing at the National War Memorial in D.C. at the eastern end by the Lincoln Memorial reflecting pool. I don't know if Trump's pool guys got to the blue bit yet, but that's where he was. Very disappointed yesterday. That sunrise thing, it's the Project Sunrise. I'm an AB geek. And so, I mean, you're inevitably going to get a delay. I mean, Airbus couldn't build anything, but they'll get there eventually. But it was inevitably going to be delayed. But the idea of jumping on a plane in Sydney and landing in London or landing in New York in one go is quite the thing. These planes are going to be able to fly for 22 hours. It's breaking through a new barrier. If you think 17 to Dubai is a long way, try 22. And I just wonder, and this is what makes it so fascinating in my humble opinion, is I just wonder if we're on the edge of what the human body can tolerate, because a lot of people say 17 to Dubai is nothing. They can handle it. But a lot of people say too far, one step too far. Whereas can you go 22? You know, in other words, can you literally go from one point of the earth to another in one hop? It's either revolutionary or it's a bridge too far, which is the bit that makes it interesting as far as I can work out. Meantime, back on the land, more forecasts around dairy. Good news on that shortly.
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6: It's 6:30 and 8 degrees in Christchurch, Kilda. I'm Claire Sherwood. Advocates for children who have a parent in prison are calling for a dedicated court navigator to help support whānau navigating the justice system. The prison population's topped 11,000, well above the OECD average, and there are now around 25,000 children with parents behind bars. Pillars spokesperson Karina Thompson, a charity that supports the families of those in prison, says putting children first shouldn't be political.
7: It is not a nice to have, it is a critical need that needs to be built into the system. New Zealand has got soul searching to do around what we are trying to achieve when it comes to our justice system.
6: Also today, Kaikoura is mourning the loss of an experienced fisherman who died when his boat capsized. The Transport Accident Investigation Commission is investigating. It happened near where five people died when a charter vessel was struck by a whale in 2022. Local MP Stuart Smith says while it did happen in the same area, the circumstances appear to be very different. Pope Leo's issued a manifesto warning against artificial intelligence in the first major document of his papacy. Leo's spoken strongly against the development of AI. He warns it's already affecting decisions that shape human coexistence and is dramatically changing the way war is waged.
8: Artificial intelligence needs to be disarmed. The word is strong, I know, but deliberately chosen because this moment needs words capable of attracting attention and indicating paths forward.
6: Leo also included an historic apology for the Catholic Church's role in slavery. The skies are wider for Christchurch travellers with a new Direct Air New Zealand service to Rarotonga beginning today, offering South Islanders three flights a week until October. It follows last week's announcement of new routes to Tokyo, Perth and Singapore. Mayor Phil Major says he has nothing specific in mind when it comes to further expansion.
9: Some airlines start getting a bit of pressure on their flights, then they go and throw a second plane at it, which is all good. So more planes and more from different areas is just win-win for everyone.
6: That is Air New Zealand cans more than 80 Dunedin flights over the next 3 months. According to the ODT, 50 of the cancellations impact Dunedin to Christchurch flights on weekday afternoons. The airline says it's keeping capacity around key student movement dates, including graduation. A species of bee not seen on this side of the ditch for more than 65 years has been rediscovered in Christchurch. 15 of the small Australian orange red-marked bees have been identified in community gardens. Bioeconomy Science Institute spokesperson Sam Reed says there is a chance the bees never even left here.
10: We don't really know if it actually has been here all along. It's likely that it could have been. We just haven't been really looking for it in urban areas.
6: And Dame Jules Topp has taken her final bow with a message of thanks for her dear old New Zealand, delivered by her sister and fellow Topp twin. Dame Jules died at home on Saturday, aged 68, after 22 years with breast cancer. She's remembered as a New Zealand icon who entertained audiences with music and comedy for more than 40 years. Dame Linda Topp told One News her sister asked her to thank the country.
11: We couldn't have done it without you. You made us who we are. You made us the Topper Twins.
6: That's News Talk ZB News with Spark for Business.
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12: To News Talk ZB Sport, a vivid recount of a Jaws-like scene on finals day of the World Surfing Tour's New Zealand Pro at Raglan's Manu Bay. Italo Ferreira claimed the men's crown, but not before his semi-final was delayed by a suspected sea lion grazing on a photographer. He's reenacted the drama.
13: That was crazy because I was surfing against Iago and then I just heard the photographer screaming like, help, help! And I was trying to point him to the ski, help him. And the Iago was looking at me, oh, what happened? I was like, I don't know, maybe attack.
12: The photographer received a few puncture wounds, but is otherwise okay. Carissa Moore took the women's title. Australian Rugby League Commission Chair Peter Volandis is promising a broad search to find the next NRL Chief Executive. Incumbent Andrew Abdo will move on in mid-July after 6 years in the job to lead Tennis Australia. Volandis says they want a hybrid of Superman and Jesus to fill the role.
14: It doesn't have to be within the NRL. As long as that person has the ability, the experience, that's what we'll be looking for. We'll take our time. I'm not going to rush it because it's a very, very important decision.
12: NRL coverage with Pit Stop. Get a free warranted fitness check with every easy service. Argentinian footballer Lionel Messi has suffered a left hamstring injury scare before the World Cup. The 38-year-old requested a precautionary substitution during Inter Miami's Major League Soccer match in the wet on the weekend. Messi is expected to return for a record equaling sixth appearance at the Global Showpiece when Argentina bid to defend their title. The squad is named next week. Their opening game is against Algeria on June 16. Back here in Lincoln University, A has been handed its first loss of the season in Christchurch's Premier Club Netball competition. They've been beaten 54 goals to 51 by Kereru A. Lincoln remain on top of the table by virtue of a superior goal difference. I'm Nick Bewley. That's News Talk ZB Sport with Generate, putting performance first to generatekiwisaver.co.nz. It's 6:35. Mike Hosking is next.
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6: Mostly cloudy in Christchurch for your Tuesday. Some scattered rain expected this afternoon, but clearing by evening. Southwesterlies developing a bit earlier today. The high should be 13 degrees, overnight down to 1. Tomorrow, Wednesday, looking fine with light winds and 14. Right now in the city, it's 7 degrees. 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
15: To bus or not to bus, have your say. Good morning, Main South Road. We do have roadworks between Horsell Junction and Pounds, so do expect delays from time to time. Cranford Street flowing well, heading towards Edgware. No delays yet on Rusley Road. Rowham Street looking pretty good right now. Both directions there between Barrington and Waltham. Help make the bus an option for you. Have your say at the Metro website. Time saver traffic.
5: 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It's the Mike Hosking Breakfast with Arvida Retirement Communities. Life your way. 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
16: I should have mentioned this earlier. That guy Plantner, who's leading Susan Collins in the main race, the Senate race, 48-41. So there's a 7-point gap. He's a bit rogue. He's got a Nazi tattoo and he says a couple of random things. That's probably why they like him, to be honest. 23 minutes away from 7, we'll go to Jo. She's doing the business in Italy for us this morning. Back here, meantime, the dairy train rolls on. At Rabobank, right, they think the 26-27 season looks promising. Milk price between 9.50 and 10, they reckon. The current season wraps up shortly, of course. That's going to be the biggest one on record. John Stevenson is the Fonterra Cooperative Council Chair and is back with us. John, very good morning to you. Now, how long have you been around in the industry, and where do these current times sit? I mean, are we in historic times?
17: Oh, I certainly think so. In terms of returns, Mike, there's no doubt that it's a good time. We've seen strong milk prices. We've also, for Fonterra Farm,

0: in the bank? Is it at the pub? Is it the farm store? What's happening with it?
1: We start pretty early in the morning, Mike, so it's not at the pub, I can tell you that, but it's certainly a lot of people, I feel, are sitting on it at the moment. It's there's a fair bit sitting in bank accounts and things, input costs like fertiliser in particular, 30% of that goes through the Strait of Hormuz, and we're seeing DAP and urea up above 20% on last year. So that's certainly got people sitting on their hands a little bit.
0: I was going to say, how worried are you if you say a deal will be done and the strait will open? Is there a chunky period of time where things are going to be a bit problematic supply chain wise?
1: That's what we're hearing, certainly on the fertiliser side of things as well. I think there'll be some tail on that. I know of farmers, particularly cropping farmers, that do supply a dairy industry. A lot of them have stored fert in sheds in anticipation of either supply or price challenges in the spring.
0: Okay, and as far as the Rabo report goes, they're saying these numbers have corrected, $9.50 to $10. Their words, highly profitable. Is that what it feels like?
1: Certainly, like the DairyNZ break-even milk price at the moment is at $8.36. I'd expect that to creep up a bit, but there's still a decent margin in there, which is really good for farmers as they look to invest in technology, improve our efficiency, and all that sort of thing. We are one of the most efficient dairy industries in the world, but if we stand still, we go backwards. So farmers are pretty motivated to improve that, Mike.
0: Good stuff, John. Always good to catch up. Appreciate it very much. John Stevenson, who's the Fonterra Cooperative Council Chair with us this morning. Mike, another interesting fact about those super long flights. They use more fuel than a two-sector flight over the same route. This is because the fuel for the last few hours of the flight must be carried all the way from the point of origin. David, I didn't know that. Well done. 20 minutes away from 7.
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0: State of Origin, Pinnacle Rugby League. It's back tomorrow night. New South Wales v Queensland, of course. Series opener, kick-off at 10.05. More than just a game. It's passion, it's pride, it's bragging rights on the line. So no matter which team you're behind, the TAB have got the power picks to keep you in action. So if you're backing the Blues, Tedesco to score a try, New South Wales to win has been boosted to $4. Or if you're siding with the Maroons, Tabu Ifedo scores a try, Queensland now boosted to $5.50. So you can work out the numbers there as to who's favourite. Anyway, lock in your pick for bigger odds, bigger excitement, bigger payouts. You download the TAB app to get

0: Yeah, I was going to ask you about that. I mean, he must be the most unpopular man
1: in
0: New Zealand at the moment.
1: I mean, there's a little bit of background material in there and whether or not he was staying on and what capacity he was staying on. But, of course, the fact he may end up beating us if Luna Ross could take off and run is that's quite something. So I think that's where the interest, because Grant was suggesting if it is by the time you get to the end of the America's Cup proper next year and it's Luna Ross v Team New Zealand, it'll in his words, go off. How hot you got at the moment, by the way?
0: Beg your pardon?
1: How hot you got? What's your temperature?
0: Oh, it's hot today. It's steamy. It's 30 degrees. I was at the pool.
1: Oh, were you? Okay, fair enough. Good on you.
0: Had a swim.
1: Nice of you to pop back in and do this for us. Joe McKenna, who's in Rome for us, filling in for Catherine, who's probably down at the pool herself at the moment. Seems that most of Europe's hot at the moment. I mean, the Poms can't cope, obviously. By the way, speaking of the French, with a year to go to the presidential election, there's a guy called Philippe, Edouard Philippe. He looks like he could be the go, because you've got the on the right-hand side of the equation, you've got Marine Le Pen, unless she ends up in jail, which is an open question at this particular point in time. But she's got her right-hand man called Jordan Bardella, who we mentioned on the program before. Jordan's about 12 years old and unfortunately is probably politically a bit of a risk. But what do you do if you're in jail? So anyway, that's that side of the equation. So Philippe is best placed, apparently, to keep the hard left, which is represented by Mélenchon, Jean-Luc Mélenchon, to keep him out of the runoff. See, because what they do is they stack the field. There's another guy called Attal, Gabriel Attal, of the Renaissance Party, and Retailleau, who is a conservative Republican. Anyway, they stack the field, and of course it splits the vote. And by splitting the vote, some of the main contenders fall apart. So this is where this guy, Edouard Philippe, they think might come through the middle-ish and be potentially the next president of France. But look, that's a year away, so no need to panic. We'll have the America's Cup next year and the presidential race in France. What a year it's going to be. 9 to 7.
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3: On the way to 13 degrees, concern for the number of Kiwi kids of prisoners falling through the cracks. A proposed fly ride at Hanmer Springs to be scrapped despite years of planning. In sport, England trounce White Ferns in their deciding pre-World Cup T20 cricket rubber. And former TVNZ news anchor unveils his new venture, nzherald.co.nz.
2: News Talk ZB Christchurch, time saver traffic.
4: 25% off wallpaper at Resene. Good morning, light flows on Brougham Street both ways between Barrington and Colombo. Just a reminder, we do have roadworks on Main South between Horsell Junction and Pound. You can expect delays. Cranford Street flowing well. No delays on Rusley, the Southern Motorway or the Northern Motorway. Save 25% off the huge range of wallpaper at Resin Colour Shops. Time saver traffic and travel.
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2: Here's the other problem that Trump's got at the moment. Not only the Abraham Accords, well, mind you, Trump invented that. He wants to get the UAE involved in all of that. Anyway, the Israelis, though, according to the National Security Minister, must, quote, bang on Trump's table and inform him that we're returning to war with Lebanon. And there's a whole lot of hardliners like that. This is bad for Israel. It's bad for the region. It's bad for the citizens of Iran. Fails to constrain Iran's nuclear program, blah, blah, blah. So he's got a lot of moving parts in that particular program. Mike, John's previous text is incorrect. So here I am, meat now in an aviation sandwich. When they say the two flights over the same route uses less fuel than a single one, there is a cost to carry fuel to extend routes, but it is far less than which is used to descend and land and then taxi out, take off and climb back to altitude. Actually, Clint, I've got the, what do they call it, the magpie syndrome? Last person I talked to. That sounds more credible than the other guy. But here's my advice to you. Work it out for yourself. 5 minutes away from seven.
1: All the ins and the outs. It's the biz with Business Fibre. Take your business productivity to the next level.
2: And here's another reason why Iran needs to happen sooner rather than later. We've got the latest global energy outlook from a guy called Jeff Curry. He's former energy market expert from Goldman Sachs. So the oil markets, he's claiming, are nearing what they call minimum operating levels. This is in Asia, and once we deal with Asia, then we've got Europe, and once we deal with Europe, then we've got the US. That line, by the way, that Trump often uses, buy our oil, that's all very fine and well, but they don't actually have that much oil, and the reserves are actually quite low, and he launched it with 60%. He said it was all tipped up, you know, top of the pile, no more room in the cave. That was all crap. They had about 60%. So we're running out of oil because a lot of the oil that is the oil, there is oil out there, but it needs to be something done with it before you put it in a car. Anyway, Singapore's facing this diesel shortage as the price shifted on from jet fuel to diesel. Now, Europe's about to hit the summer driving season, and the inventories are being drawn out of the US Strategic Petroleum Reserve. That's currently being exported to Europe. Curry says that can't continue because America's going to have their own issues. Straight reopening, that will fix it, but it would still take, he claims, at least a month to renormalize the markets again. And all that time, the inventories are continuing to drop, which keeps making Iran's position stronger. He says they've never had a better negotiating point in the last 47 years. So it's really the strait, the nuclear is secondary to the strait, because the whole world's leaning on Trump too, well, apart from Israel, to sort this out. And I don't know where Saudi Arabia, I mean, Saudi Arabia was telling him to finish the war off completely, so how they feel about the Abraham Accords, I don't know. Anyway, related matter, Shane Jones, this gas thing yesterday, so you're guaranteeing 80%. It's not like we didn't know this was coming. So is there an argument to say that most businesses should have been awake enough to know that gas was running out, therefore they need to solve the problem themselves? Do they have the money to do so? Of the money that we are guaranteeing as taxpayers, how much is at risk? I mean, ideally none, because people just borrow money, do it and pay it off. Anyway, more details with Shane Jones after the news, which is next here on the Mike Hosking.
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4: It's 7 o'clock and 7 degrees in Christchurch. Kia ora, I'm Claire Sherwood. The Children's Commissioner says too many kids with parents behind bars are being overlooked. With the prison population at an all-time high, an estimated 25,000 Kiwi kids are affected. Oranga Tamariki data shows the custody status of these children is unknown in 88% of cases. Dr. Claire Ahmed says they're often invisible in the system and the system should be working better to protect them.
5: When a parent goes to prison, it's absolutely crucial their child does not pay for the consequences that mokopuna has rights, and it's incumbent on the state to fulfil their rights.
4: In other news today, a well-known member of the Kaikoura community has died after a small boat capsized with another person making it safely to shore. An investigation's been launched into the incident near Goose Bay involving two craybot fishers. It's near where five people died when a charter vessel was struck by a whale in 2022. Local MP, National Stuart Smith, says both fishermen were extremely experienced.
6: Unfortunately, I think what this highlights is it's never completely safe out there on the water, and you've got to be very careful all the time and vigilant.
4: A proposed fly ride for Hanmer Springs is set to be scrapped despite years of planning due to rising costs. It would have been something akin to a zip line or roller coaster. Hanmer Springs Thermal Pools and Spa secured consent 5 years ago and even survived an appeal that went as far as the Environment Court in 2024. But lengthy delays have pushed the projected cost from just over $2 million to $6.5 million. A report to the Hurunui District Council today recommends it and the pool abandon the project with expected returns no longer stacking up. The finance minister is indicating how many ministries she wants to end up with as she slims down the public service. The government's slashing close to 9,000 roles over 3 years and eyeing up merging a number of departments. Nicola Willis says she hasn't set a firm target, but at the moment we have 39.
7: Australia makes do with 16. I think the UK's 24, Finland's 12. So I'd like to see us absolutely in the 20s, not the 30s.
4: A surge in visits by international business delegates. StatsNZ data shows more than 16,000 attended business events held here between January and March, contributing an estimated $54 million. Arrivals are up more than 50% year on year. Business events industry Aotearoa CEO Lisa Hopkins says Auckland, Wellington and Christchurch all have high quality convention centres as well as accommodation and hospitality.
8: We certainly are quite unique when it comes to this industry globally in terms of what we've got from an infrastructure perspective.
4: And motorists who fail to fit chains on Queenstown's Alpine roads this winter could face a fine of up to $750. The district council's reminding drivers to take extra care and be prepared to fit chains when conditions require. It says police will take an education-first approach before issuing infringements. But council strategic asset manager Alison Tomlinson says enforcement may apply when chains required signs are displayed or when drivers are instructed to fit them but don't. That's News Talk ZB News with Spark for Business.
9: We're shortly on the program. Shane Jones on this gas deal, the government's, well, the loan backups the government's organised around the gas. We'll talk to the head of Kiwi Bank about the budget coming this week and, of course, the big announcement from the Reserve Bank tomorrow. And the new head

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2: Sydney's Talk ZB Sport, a blow to the White Ferns T20 World Cup cricket defence starting next month in England. The tournament hosts have trounced New Zealand by 7 wickets, chasing 81 with 37 balls to spare in the deciding rubber of their 3-match warm-up series at Hove. Number 8, Jess Kerr top scored with 20 for the visitors, who were floundering at 33 for 6 in the 9th over. Coach Ben Sawyer has employed a no panic mindset, given he's demanding they take batting risks.
3: It's really hard to criticise them when you are pushing them to do that, and we're going to have days like this where we have a low score, but as a coaching staff, we're okay with that if the intent's good, and I feel it throughout the series it has been.
2: News Talk ZB's international cricket coverage with General Finance, great rates and a member of the Depositor Compensation Scheme. A 41-year-old three-time major winner has departed Roland Garros for a final time. Craig Gabriel reports from Paris.
4: It was 11 years ago that Stan Wawrinka won the French Open, and today he played his last match there. At the end of this year, the Swiss will retire. He lost to Jesper de Jong in 4 sets. Alex de Minaur, Elena Rybakina and Jasmine Paolini had straight set wins, while Elena Svitolina advanced in 3, and Iga Swiatek was too experienced for the young Aussie Emerson Jones.
2: Australian Rugby League Commission Chair Peter Vallandis has conceded they would have struggled to retain Andrew Abdo as NRL Chief Executive. The incumbent will move on in July after 6 years in the job to lead Tennis Australia. Vallandis says he lacked bargaining chips.
5: It's a position that any sporting administrator would aspire to. He gets to travel, you know, to Wimbledon, New York, Paris. I mean, I can offer him Manly and Papua New Guinea.
2: And the Hawke's Bay Hawks have plummeted to the bottom of the NBL basketball table, hammered 107-79 by their Wellington Saints hosts. I'm Nick Bewley. That's News Talk ZB Sport with Generate. It's just gone 7:06. Mike Hosking is next.
1: 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Nature changes. Your lawn stays perfect.
6: Mainly fine with some cloud increasing this morning and scattered rain expected from this afternoon, but clearing by evening. Southwesterlies developing and a high today of 13 degrees. The overnight low should be 1 degree. Right now in the city, it's just dropped to 6 degrees. On News Talk ZB.
1: News Talk ZB Christchurch, time saver traffic.
7: 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John's Road, we've got a moderate heavy run southbound between Wilkinson's Road and Sawyer's Arms. Brougham Street light to moderate both ways between Barrington and Gasson. Main South Road, we do have roadworks between Horsewall Junction and Pound. Do expect delays. 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
1: Credible, compelling, the breakfast show you can't miss. It's the Mike Hosking Breakfast with Defender. Embrace the impossible. News Talk ZB.
8: Morning, it is 7:07. The energy transition story rolls on for business with this new $1.2 billion government underwrite, basically for gas users to move on to something more renewable or reliable. 80% of the loans got the government backing. The banks are offering apparently a decent deal. Shane Jones, Associate Minister of Energy, is back with us. Very good morning to you.
9: Hey, morning, folks.
8: What's your risk profile on the amount of money you may end up coughing up? Ideally, it's zero, isn't it?
9: Yeah, but I think Nicola said she put aside something like $50 million that Treasury reckon we could lose, whether or not it goes up or down. I mean, whether or not $1.2 billion is enough depends on what the uptake is. Some might go on to LPG, some might go on to electricity. Depends whether or not the local lines company can cope with the uptake and the surge in electricity. I think some will go. I think some might go on to coal, and I really don't care.
8: Huh. Are the banks playing ball on this? Are they good corporate citizens in this?
9: You know as well as I do, the Aussie-owned banks prefer housing. I mean, that's why the Aussie banks have set up a special fund between the government and the banks over in Australia to try and overcome the deficit of lending to small businesses in Australia. Perhaps it's something we'll look at in New Zealand. But look, I don't want to exaggerate how many firms might take it up, but God knows there are a lot of firms. They have been caught unawares, I think, about the precipitous decline in gas. I think one thing really does bloody annoy me, though, Mike.

0: price is a problem, yes, but they argue that the price is high based on the investment needed to go renewable at the moment. So, yes, we're paying more, but the theory being that it will work its way up. But this whole argument, though, that we don't have enough electricity anymore, that's no longer true. 14 past.
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0: Steve Yurkovich out of Kiwi Bank for you shortly on the program. We're sort of looking ahead to tomorrow's RB move, which I don't think is going to be a move, but we will be interested in the Monetary Policy Committee vote and whether there are any dissenting voices around that. And, of course, Budget Thursday, 16 past 7. Tell you what else is going well in the economy at the moment, the international business events. So we've had more than 16,500 delegate arrivals in the first quarter of this year. Is that up? Yes, it is. It's up 50%. Australia's up 37%. The US is up 53%. Lisa Hopkins is the chief executive of business events, the business events industry, and is with us. Lisa, morning.
8: Good morning, Mike.
0: Are we back at pre-COVID or getting close to it? What's going on there?
8: We're painfully close. We're at about 96% pre-COVID, just based on that first quarter.
0: Good.
8: So we're really almost there.
0: Were we doing this anyway, or will or has the International Event Centre in Auckland helped?
8: Well, of course, in the first quarter, the NZICC opened about midway through February. Mm. So it was coming through, but there is no doubt. So those numbers were coming through anyway, but there is no doubt that what the NZICC is giving us is another opportunity to bring in even more numbers. And I think that's the exciting thing about the future.
0: Good. January was good. Now, that's normally quiet. What happened there?
8: January was exceptional. Well, we had a couple of really big conferences throughout the country, especially in Auckland. We had the big Jehovah's Witness conference out at Eden Park, but we also had some international conferences down in Wellington at Takina and in Tapai in Christchurch. Okay. So they all really contributed to bringing in what was normally a month when, frankly, you know, many of us in the sector do tend to try and have a bit of a holiday.
0: Exactly.
8: Not so much this year.
0: What's this saying about Zoom and digital and we're no longer face-to-face? It would seem to be saying the opposite. We like a bit of human contact.
8: Absolutely. I think, you know, that was

0: then and this is now. And I think what then, and we know what we're talking about then, taught us is that coming together has never been more important. And so I think we'll continue to see that rise people wanting to get back in a room and have conversations and connect.
1: And would you argue these are good, tangible things, these meetings, or is it just a tax write-off and some jollies and some drinks at the end of the day, if you know what I mean?
0: Absolutely. I do know what you mean. No, they absolutely are tangible and they're very, very important. The legacy impact of conferences is probably something that not a lot of people fully understand. And, the information that's shared, the knowledge that's shared in these meetings, they can really impact communities. And so they're really important to the country.
1: That's uplifting, Lisa. I appreciate your contribution to the program this morning. Lisa Hopkins, that's been a good half hour, hasn't it? Thoroughly enjoyed that. It's a vibe about this country. Honestly, I'm onto something here. I vibe these things. The older I get, the more I vibe. And yes, things are tight. I get what you're paying for gas. I get what we're all paying for gas. I understand it. I get it. But something's coming right in this country. I feel it. And by the end of the year, we're going to go gangbusters. Does bring us to the Ipsos Issues poll, which I give absolutely no weight to whatsoever. But it will get coverage in the media because that's what the media does this morning. It's just a bunch of randoms in a forum. And they go, what are the most important issues to you? And everyone goes, oh, health. Oh, yeah, health is really important. Yeah, don't ask any more follow-up questions because no one's thought about it in any more depth than that. But if I get time, and I hope I don't, I'll come to it. Between now and 8, 7:20.
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3: Here for the long weekend snack stops with the Four Square. Good morning, a moderate to heavy run, Johns Road southbound between Wilkinson's Road and Sawyer's Arms Building on Cranford Street, citybound approaching Westminster. Light to moderate on Brougham Street, both ways between Barrington and Gasson. We've got roadworks on Main South Road between Horsewood Junction and Pound. Here for everything you need to keep your long weekend running smoothly at Four Square.
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5: It's 7:30 and dropped to 6 degrees in Christchurch, Kia ora. I'm Claire Sherwood. Children of prisoners are falling through the cracks of our justice system. With the prison population at an all-time high, an estimated 25,000 children are facing what advocates call the invisible sentence of living with a parent behind bars. Karina Thompson, a spokesperson for Pillars, a charity that supports the families of those in prison, says we need to be listening more to the families themselves.
6: These children have committed no crime, yet are far too often forced to carry this invisible burden of hardship and stigma. Children in our community do not deserve to be seen as New Zealand's future prisoners.
5: Also today, Kaikoura is mourning the loss of an experienced fisherman who died when his boat capsized near Goose Bay yesterday. The Transport Accident Investigation Commission is investigating the incident. Another craypot fisher did make it to shore safely. It's near where five people died when a charter vessel was struck by a whale in 2022. Local MP Stuart Smith says while it happened in the same area, the circumstances are different.
7: The sea is a dangerous place and one wrong move or one rogue wave can have terrible consequences.
5: Police are investigating an alleged assault at Dunedin's Logan Park High School. Officers were called before midday yesterday to report several people had entered the school grounds and assaulted a student before leaving in a vehicle. There are reports a student suffered minor injuries. A stirring farewell for Dame Jules Topp by her sister and fellow Topp twin. Dame Jules died at home on Saturday, aged 68. She had recovered from breast cancer in 2006, but was diagnosed again in 2021 alongside her sister. The comedy duo entertained audiences at home and overseas for decades with their folk songs, memorable characters and yodeling. Dame Linda Topp is thanking New Zealand for making them the Topp twins.
8: I sign off for Jules Topp, a dame, a beautiful horsewoman, my very special twin sister.
5: Christchurch Airport's continuing rapid expansion. South Islanders can now fly direct to Rarotonga with Air New Zealand today starting its new seasonal service, operating three times a week. It follows last week's announcement of new routes to Tokyo, Perth and Singapore. Mayor Phil Major says having extra visitors helps make Christchurch hum.
9: And if they can stay here for two or three days before they jump in a camper van or a bus or a whatever to go down to Queenstown, if we're the main point of entry into the South Island, it's all got to be good.
5: Meanwhile, Air New Zealand has canned more than 80 Dunedin flights over the next 3 months as it continues to juggle demand with rising fuel costs. According to the ODT, 50 of the cancellations impact Dunedin to Christchurch flights, usually scheduled for weekday afternoons. The airline says it is keeping capacity around key student movement dates, including graduations and the mid-semester break. And the Pope is calling for artificial intelligence to be formally disarmed. In his first major teaching letter, Leo has spoken strongly against the development of AI and its impacts. He says AI already affects decisions that shape human coexistence and is dramatically changing the way war is being waged. That's News Talk ZB News with Spark for Business, building growth through tech innovation.
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0: Abdo's resignation. He's leaving to run Tennis Australia after 6 years in charge. Volandis will step into the role on an interim basis from July 15. He's outlined a couple of demanding prerequisites for Abdo's successor.
1: There's no two ways about it. He's irreplaceable. I mean, his conscientiousness, his professionalism, his loyalty, his mass intelligence. You know, we're going to need Superman and Jesus added together.
0: Abdo took the reins amid the COVID pandemic, oversaw games heading to Las Vegas, and prepared for the entry of the Perth and Papua New Guinea expansion franchises over the next two seasons. England have trounced the White Ferns by 7 wickets, chasing 81 with 37 balls to spare in the deciding rubber of their three-match women's T20 cricket series in Hove. Number 8, Jess Kerr, top scored with 20 for New Zealand. Four women's top 7-seeded players have advanced to the second round at the French Tennis Open. Elena Rybakina, Iga Swiatek, Amanda Anisimova and ASB Classic winner Elena Svitolina are all through, although the latter took 3 sets, winning the deciding tiebreak 10-3. Four-time winner Swiatek says the now summery conditions have changed her strategy.
2: When we came here, it was like 16 degrees and the ball was super heavy. Like, you literally could put your whole body and your whole power into the ball and you would still feel like you control it, you know. Now you need much more, like, touch.
0: 41-year-old three-time major winner Stan Wawrinka has departed for a final time, beaten by Jesper de Jong. And the Hawke's Bay Hawks have plummeted to the bottom of the NBL basketball table, hammered 107-79 by their Wellington Saints hosts. Carlton Davison posted a triple-double with 13 points, 10 rebounds and 12 assists to help the Saints into the top four with a 6th win from 9 games. I'm Nick Bewley, that's Newstalk ZB Sport with Generate. It's 25 to 8. Mike Hosking is next.
3: 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Whatever the weather brings, your lawn still looks incredible.
4: Mainly fine. There is some cloud expected to increase this morning and then the chance of some scattered rain this afternoon, but should clear again by evening. Southwesterlies developing earlier today. The high should be 13 degrees. Overnight will be 1. Tomorrow, Wednesday, looking fine. Light winds and a high of 14. Right now in the city, it's dropped cooler. It's 4 degrees on Newstalk ZB.
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5: Here's your morning reminder, winter immunisations are available now. John's Road, moderate to heavy southbound from Wilkinson's Road through to Sawyer's Arms, building on Cranford Street southbound approaching Westminster, light to moderate Brougham Street, both ways between Barrington and Gasson. Book your winter immunisations, including flu. 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
6: Tell you what, that Liam thing's gone off. I'll come into your feedback in just a couple of moments. Speaking of sport, Jenna Wooten, who is the new CEO of Netball New Zealand, she's in with us after 8 o'clock this morning. There's a job. There's a task ahead of her. Meantime, at 23 to 8, great week. Let's get a read on New Zealand Inc. and the old balance sheet as we head one towards the RB call tomorrow and two the Willis call on Thursday. So, I mean, what have we got? Fascinating time. Confidence-wise, we're in the dumps, of course. But tourism up, dairy up, exports up, inflation coming because of the war. We've got a government trying to balance it all out and regain the GDP traction that appears real in the first quarter of the year. Anyway, Steve Yurkovich is the Kiwi Bank CEO, and he's back with us. Steve, very good morning to you.
7: Morning, Mike.
6: You got a word for it at the moment? Well, what's your vibe on what's going on here currently?
7: Repair job is probably the way I'd describe it. You know, budget where there's nothing to give away, no room to move as far as I can see. As you said, economy's pretty soft except for some good spots like you mentioned. World's very volatile and I think the government's saying we've got no money to spray around.
6: No. What's the RB do tomorrow?
7: I think they have to stay where they are. The economy's just way too weak and, you know, the inflation is coming from things that are not the usual set of worries, so I just really hope that they don't chuck an OCR rise into a very fragile economy.
6: Do you understand, because, I mean, there's not many, but there's one or two economists that say you should go now, go early, nip it all in the bud. What do you say to those people and do you understand where they're coming from?
7: Well, I understand that theoretically that there's a target range, but I think you have to be much more practical about what your starting point is, which is, you know, there's very few places

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5: An independent Christchurch supermarket has been told by the High Court that it can't sell meat for 2 years. The Harvest Market on Ferry Road is in the same spot where a Mad Butcher franchise operated until earlier this year. The courts ruled that a 2-year non-compete clause that prevented the grocery operation on the same site from selling meat still stands, even though the Mad Butcher's gone. Rules are rules, but is this a fair outcome? With you from 9 on your radio and the iHeartRadio app on News Talk ZB.
6: 14 to 8 degrees. Wholeheartedly with you, Mike. Yes, our boy Liam totally ignored. Mike, have a look at the F1 TV. Great show with Lawrence Beretta chatting with Liam. Yeah, the F1 TV is separate. A lot of the stuff, I mean, if you can hunt, and this is why mainstream TV just doesn't get the audience that it used to do, because if you want specialist coverage, you can find it, and it comes up in all sorts of places. I watch a lot of it on YouTube. Mike, F1 on F1 TV, paid subscription. They did highlight him a little bit at the end of his battle with Gasly. I mean, if you really want to get stuck in the weeds, you can buy the cameras and the whole thing. You can be on board with Liam the entire race. You talk with Liam Lawson getting a raw deal on F1, no coverage. How about Marcus Armstrong in IndyCar? Yeah, that's a very good point. He was leading there for a split second. He was leading till he got swamped yesterday. Mike, read Liam, it's just about his market being smaller, less ad clicks, less airtime. I don't even know that it's about that. The FIA, who put the pictures out, Sky Sport International just run with them. The FIA seem obsessed with the usual suspects, and you can understand why. It's Verstappen, it's Ferrari, it's McLaren, it's Mercedes. Mike, I'm complaining. They're Eurocentric. And Sky, as in not Sky New Zealand, but Sky International, Sky are British-centric. They argue they're not, but they are. Mike, I've completely given up on F1 because of the total ignorance of Liam. Well, that's pointless. I mean, why would you give up on a whole sport, for goodness sake? Totally agree with Liam. See, this had gone off, though. I can go on for hours. Formula One coverage is for the English, so features the Poms and the high-ranked Europeans. Mike, the reason why Liam is ignored is because of the middle finger he showed to another driver. Well, that's complete nuts, crap, and you know it. Nonsense. Right, let's bring me to the Ipsos. The Ipsos issues poll. Now, this is via online forums in May. So that, you know, whoop, whoop, whoop, bored people online. Ask bored people online some questions. You're going to get the usual suspects. But for what it's worth, inflation, the cost of living, a priority issue. I mean, I could have told you that without asking anyone. Health and the economy. Health is second. Why? It's because it's always second. That's all people ever say. What are the most important things here? Cost of living, health, education. That's all people can think of because it's on the spur of the economy is third. They don't differentiate seemingly between the inflation and the cost of living in the economy. They seem in some people's minds to be completely separate issues. Fuel now, top issue for 9% of respondents. It's gone from 9 to 26. It's now the fourth most important. So the cost of living, how do you differentiate fuel to the cost of living to inflation? This is why none of this makes sense. Housing, the fifth most important. What's the issue with housing? What's your thing with housing? What's happening with housing? You're a bit worried it's flat and you want more return, or you're a bit worried about the social? What's it? 20 issues. Labour's considered the most capable in 11 of them. And that in itself tells you everything you need to know. What a load of nonsense. The economy, Nationals considered the most capable. Immigration has an issue. Now, here's the interesting thing. You can text me on this, and I know you will. I've argued all along immigration's not an issue. I'd argue we can have more people. I'd argue there is no buttered chicken tsunami. I could argue that Peters and Co. is stirring the pot. And according to this, it's right. Immigration is an issue, has decreased from 8 to 6%.

0: In other words, no one gives a monkey's. 10 to 8.
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2: A high of 13 degrees. Thousands of Kiwi kids of prisoners falling through the cracks of the justice system. Pope Leo issues a manifesto warning against AI. In sport, a 41-year-old three-time tennis major winner departs the French Open for a final time. And national bleeding votes to New Zealand first, but can it win them back? Read the analysis, nzherald.co.nz.
1: News Talk Zeppy Christchurch, time saver traffic.
3: King's birthday ski sale is at Snow Ride Sports, 3 days only. Good morning, a heavy run-in on Cranford Street southbound between McFadden's and Westminster. John's Road is heavy southbound from Wilkinson's Road through to Sawyer's Arms, Broham Street. Moderate TVM patches both ways between Barrington and Gasson. 15 to 50% off skis, boots, clothing and accessories, 386 Lincoln Road. Time saver traffic.
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0: Right, 7 away from 8. We finally wound up the World Surf League yesterday. The government chipped in with money, of course, to help stage the thing. Crowds were out. Pictures got beamed to the world. Ben Kennings is the Surfing New Zealand Chief Executive and is with us. Ben, morning.
8: Good morning, Mike. How are you today?
0: Very well indeed. I'm not a surfer. I'm not into surfing, but I ended up getting a bit wrapped up in it over the last week. And a bit. It seemed to be a thing.
8: Yeah, I mean, that was the first time that the best in the world have surfed on our shores, right? So, like you, the rest of the surfing community, and I think the wider New Zealand community got wrapped up in it as well. We had huge crowds and a lot of attention on New Zealand, so it was a great 11 days.
0: How would you place it, you know, like forget your patriotism and all that stuff, but as a venue on the circuit of all the places they travel to, do we stack up?
8: Yeah, of course we do. So, I mean, they get to go to the best places in the world. So New Zealand has Manu Bay. It's a left-hander, and I think that's what appealed to the World Surf League and the surfers, because most of the time in surfing speak, everyone goes right, and New Zealand is the land of the long left-handers. So that was the first appeal to them. And then obviously the surfing community in New Zealand as well. You know, all the surfers could talk about was how friendly and welcoming New Zealanders were to them all.
0: Obviously you guys are used to it, but that, you know, lay days and the lack of surf and stuff, that's just, it seemed to go on forever, but that's just the way surfing works, right?
8: Yeah, it was a challenge, and we've had a really unusual period of easterly winds and small swell on the west coast. So while there was 11 days of waiting period, the event only ran across six and really only five full days. So it was a

0: challenge, and I'm sure if they come back, there would be a different scenario, and we could have a whole bunch howling southwesterlies at this time of year and Big Surf.
1: Yeah. What did the government want, and what did you give them vis-a-vis the money? I mean, what can you tell them as far as KPIs are concerned?
0: Yeah, so I guess it's a little bit fresh, having only just finished yesterday afternoon, but obviously they want to showcase New Zealand. So part of this event was the government supporting it through the event attraction package, and they want to see eyeballs across the world looking at the New Zealand scenery, which Raglan and Manu Bay provides. I think that's the main one there. And then I guess it's just to inspire those New Zealand surfers as well. And, the people that come down to Manu Bay throughout the 11 days was pretty amazing. It probably exceeded expectations.
1: Yeah. Is it Alito? Was that his name?
0: Yeah,
1: he seems the goods. I mean, I know nothing about surfing, but he seemed to be in a league of his own as far as I could work out.
0: Yeah. I think he was 2020 Olympic gold medalist. He has one world title to his name as well, and his energy is just something else. Like, he bounces around every competition, and yesterday put on a spectacle.
1: Good on you. Well done, Ben. I'm glad it worked out well for you. I enjoyed it. Would I watch it again? Of course I would. And Raglan, what a place. Ben Kennings, who's the Surfing New Zealand Chief Executive. Italo is, he goes, as far as I can work out, he's Brazilian, and he goes by just the one name. He's got another name, but everyone just calls him Italo. And the stuff he does on a surfboard's just incredible. 4 minutes away from 8.
2: Hosking.
1: Like, same sports like golf, sadly. He's not, this is Liam, not big enough name, and we're not big enough market to warrant highlighting. Well, it's not like golf. I mean, my argument is there's only 22 of them out there. It's not like a field of 112. There's only 22 of them out there. And of the 22, as far as I can work out, about 6 of them aren't even going at the moment. And when they do go, half of them blow up. So you're down to a field of, you're dealing with the top 10. Even if you're focused on the top 10, for goodness sake, Liam's in the top 10, and therefore he should be given a little bit of respect. But be that as it may. And then they got another 2 weeks off until they go to Monaco. They should have done something about this season. The war is not their fault, and they should have cancelled, obviously. But by the time you have an in excess of a month, and then you come back for one, and then you have a 2 week break, and then you go Montreal, then you have another 2 week break before you get to Monaco. And before you know it, we're going to be at Silverstone in July, and then they're going to go, oh, that's right, we're off for another month. I mean, you got to get a vibe, you got to get a rhythm going, don't you? Well, that's my view anyway. News for you in a couple of moments then to the wonderful world of Jenna Wooten and her job at New Zealand Netball as the new CEO. That's next here at News Talk ZB.
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3: 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It's the Mike Hosking Breakfast with Arvida Retirement Communities. 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
4: It's 8 o'clock and 8 degrees in Christchurch, Kia ora. I'm Claire Sherwood. Advocates for children who have a parent in prison are calling for a dedicated court navigator to help support whānau through the justice system. The prison population's topped 11,000, well above the OECD average, and there are now around 25,000 children with parents behind bars. Pillar's spokesperson, Karina Thompson, a charity that supports the families of those in prison, says putting children first shouldn't be political.
5: It is not a nice to have, it is a critical need that needs to be built into the system. New Zealand has got soul searching to do around what we are trying to achieve when it comes to our justice system.
4: Also today, Business New Zealand says a new loan scheme to help businesses ditch gas is a necessary step. This year's budget funds up to $1.2 billion in guaranteed bank loans to help businesses transition to renewables. Potential losses are accounted for with $48 million set aside. Advocacy Director Catherine Beard says because they have to pay it back, there is an element of uncertainty. She says the barrier for businesses trying to move away from gas is often capital expenditure. So they're in favour of lowering that hurdle. International visitors for business events are surging to near pre-COVID level. According to Stats NZ, delegate arrivals are up 50%, with more than 16,000 arriving in the first quarter this year. It translates to more than $54 million into the economy and often represents the first taste of New Zealand for visitors. Business Canterbury's CEO Leanne Watson told Brian Bridge attendees spend an average $500 a day here.
6: And many of them, they do stay for a couple of days, probably the disadvantages of New Zealand is it is a long way to come for a lot of people. So it's a great opportunity to really showcase our cities and regions.
4: The Pope is making it clear artificial intelligence is a mounting threat to humanity. In his first major teaching letter, Pope Leo has spoken out against the development of AI. He says it needs to be disarmed before it slashes more jobs, accelerates wars and dominates humanity. News Talk ZB's Rome correspondent Joe McKenna told Mike Hosking it's interesting Leo's targeting AI in his first major document.
7: I think he wants to rein it in a bit. He can see some positives, but he's sees it as a way of dominating a culture of power that he talks about, and the tech bros are not going to be very happy.
4: Selwyn's mayor says the rapidly growing district's on track to become a city in its own right within decades. Another 4,500 homes are coming to Rolleston in the new West Haven subdivision, with a further 700 proposed in Darfield. Mayor Lydia Glidden says planning decades ahead is challenging for a high-growth district, especially when the council can't control every factor.
8: I think the biggest thing for us is actually making sure that growth pays for growth and it covers that so that it doesn't affect our existing ratepayers, because I think there's the pain for this community.
4: And Dame Linda Topp is urging New Zealanders to hold their loved ones close following the death of her sister and fellow Topp twin Dame Jules, who died at home on Saturday, aged 68. She and her sister entertained audiences for decades with infectious songs and tongue-in-cheek characters. Dame Linda told One News Jules gave her an envelope shortly before she passed away.
9: There was one simple statement in that envelope, and that was, "If you get a chance, Linda, could you thank New Zealand for me?"
4: That's News Talk ZB News with Spark for Business.
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10: To News Talk ZB Sport. Will Jordan is in doubt for the remainder of the Super Rugby season. The Crusaders fullback will miss their final round robin match against the Hurricanes on Friday after re-aggravating a calf muscle injury in last week's win over the Chiefs. News Talk ZB understands the latest setback will likely keep him sidelined for the opening round of the playoffs. The Crusaders have already secured a top six berth. They could host a finals match next week.

0: week if they beat the Hurricanes on Friday and the Blues lose to the Chiefs on Saturday. A vivid recount of a Jaws-like scene on finals day of the World Surfing Tour's New Zealand Pro at Raglan's Manu Bay. Italo Ferreira claimed the men's crown, but not before his semi-final was delayed by a suspected sea lion grazing on a photographer. He's reenacted the drama.
1: That was crazy because I was surfing against Iago and then I just heard the photographer screaming like, help, help! And I was trying to point him to the ski. Help him. And the Iago was looking at me, oh, what happened? I was like, I don't know, maybe attack.
0: The photographer received a few puncture wounds, but is otherwise okay. Carissa Moore took out the women's title. A blow to the White Ferns T20 World Cup cricket defence starting next month in England. The tournament hosts have trounced New Zealand by 7 wickets, chasing 81 with 37 balls to spare in the deciding rubber of their 3-match warm-up series at Hove. Number 8, Jess Kerr, top scored with 20 for the visitors. Coach Ben Sawyer has employed a no-panic mindset, given he's demanding they take batting risks.
2: It's really hard to criticise them when you are pushing them to do that, and we're going to have days like this where we have a low score, but as a coaching staff, we're okay with that if the intent's good, and I feel it throughout the series it has been.
0: I'm Nick Bewley, that's Newstalk ZB Sport with Generate. It's 8:05. Mike Hosking is next.
3: Weather with Smartgrass, a perfect lawn in any weather.
4: Mainly fine, but some cloud increasing this morning, and we could see some scattered rain this afternoon before it will clear for the evening. Southwesterlies developing as we make our way to a high of 13 degrees, overnight down to 1. Tomorrow, Wednesday, fine, light winds, and the high should be 14 degrees. Right now in the city, it's warming up again. It's just gone 8 degrees. You're up to date on Newstalk ZB.
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5: Gas petrol service stations, they're here for you. Good morning. The Southern Motorway is heavy city bound from Curlitz. Moderate heavy in patches Brougham Street both ways between Barrington and Gasson. John's Road heavy southbound from Wilkinson's Road through to Sawyer's Arms. Rossley and Masham heavy approaching Yalters. Heavy on Cranford Street southbound just past the Northern Corridor. 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
6: It is 8:07. Time to rectify a wrong. Netball has a new CEO. Netball's had a lot of off-court drama, of course, and that resulted in the former CEO quitting and some of the board moving on. Enter Jenna Wooten, who, if you missed Friday's show, wasn't keen to talk until she was, as it turns out. And there's a story behind that, and Jenna Wooten is with us. A very good morning to you.
7: Good morning, Mike.
6: Now, it turns out there was a staff member who decided on your behalf that you wouldn't be talking in the morning, and he has fallen on his sword, and you can't get good staff. Is that basically the lesson?
7: Look, I was inundated with messages on Friday morning going, what in the world is going on? People that know me know I'm an early starter. A lot of people know I really enjoy your show, Mike. I'm often listening to it in the mornings when I'm driving to the office or to a meeting. A bit of a miscommunication, and I'm really pleased that we've been able to tee up this morning to have a yarn.
6: Good. Your background seems to be in charge of a lot of sport, specifically event sport. Is this different, or is sport just sport?
7: Look, I think there's a lot of similarities that run through sporting organisations. If you look at some of the challenges that have been experienced over recent years, there are threads that link them. But ultimately, this is a business. And I think when I reflect on the roles that I've had on both sides of the board table, I think that blend of business skills and sport leadership skills are going to be incredibly important stepping into this role on the 12th of August.
6: When they were going through the height of the troubles last year, and Jenny Wiley was there and Matt Winneray was there, etc., what were you thinking when you were looking on at that as an observer?
7: Well, as someone that loves sport and has followed netball since my childhood, I just found it incredibly sad. You know, it was obvious that it was a really difficult period for everyone involved. And I think if you fast forward a few months to when the CEO role was advertised, I was really keen to look at what skills they were seeking from a new chief executive. And having read the details that they put into market and having done some due diligence talking to a number of people, I did feel really compelled to put my hand up and see how I can be a part of making

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10: yes, conditions apply. Jenna Wooten's the new CEO of Netball New Zealand. I don't want to, Jenna, go backwards necessarily, but just quickly, the whole Nolene, the problems, the issues, etc. Have you, in your mind, got a very clear understanding of what happened and why, and therefore why it won't happen again?
11: Look, it's interesting, Mike. We've touched about reflecting on what happened last year, and I have seen that from the outside in. I have said already that I haven't had an opportunity to connect with Dame Nolene yet because I haven't started in the role. I start on August the 12th. What I think is really important to note is that it's been well documented that Dame Nolene and the interim chief executive, Jane Patterson, have got a really strong working relationship. And I think that is a fantastic thing for the organisation and for the sport. And when I start in August, my intention is just to continue with that momentum into the future.
10: Where do you come down, generally speaking, from your experience on player power versus, in this particular case, the star power of one of the integral stars of the game?
11: Well, I think sport, you know, when we talk about well-being of everyone in a sport, it's incredibly important. You know, well-being of athletes, well-being of coaches. We've got to ensure that the high-performance environment is effective for everyone involved. And that's a really tricky balance to strike. But there's many organisations that are doing that really well. And I am confident that Netball New Zealand will be one of those organisations that continues to do that well into the future.
10: Broadcasting, how big a hurdle?
11: Well, the broadcasting landscape for sport has changed significantly, and not just here in New Zealand. You would get that more than most people. I know that the board and the team at Netball New Zealand is working really hard on that at the moment. It's not at a place where things can be talked about publicly, but when things are able to be shared publicly, I know they will.
10: Is it just basically, see, the other day Netball's gone back to free-to-air in Australia, but there's competition in Australia and there's people with money and they can bid and that all helps your cause. Is the fundamental problem you've got in New Zealand, where 5 million people with, you know, not as much media as we once had once upon a time?
11: I think the landscape in New Zealand is, of course, we have Sky and we had to have TVNZ, and historically the Netball New Zealand has had a fantastic relationship with both broadcasters. It's important that continues into the future. I know from the perspective of the ANZ Championship this year, I've been on the edge of my couch watching the calibre of that premiership throughout the season. The athletes are just

0: turning out some incredible performances. We want to make sure that we have got as many eyeballs on the sport as possible, because that helps all of us into the future, not just the broadcasters, but indeed us trying to grow the sport.
1: But if you could magic wand it, should we be playing Australians in an Australian competition the way we used to or not?
0: It's a really interesting question, and that deliberation around what is our domestic Trans-Tasman relationship look like is something that the current team and board is considering, and I will be picking up those conversations and those deliberations when I start in August.
1: Because the problem with the lack of Australian competition is some of the stars go, and I take it you would argue stars help and count in a sport. People watch stars. Is that fair?
0: Well, I've been asked about our Silver Ferns and our New Zealand athletes playing in the Australian competition a lot over the past few days, and my reflection is that the fact that we have such a strong competition in the ANZ Premiership with incredible athletes, and we also have athletes competing over in the Australian competition, that just highlights the depth and quality of talent that we have in New Zealand netball. And obviously we're heading into a really interesting period with the Commonwealth Games only a few weeks away, so I'm sure that the fact that we've had both a New Zealand competition and an Australian competition with our athletes heavily involved is going to serve us really well as we head into that journey.
1: Got an answer to the problem. Part of the, see, I look at rugby. No one plays as a kid anymore, but we love excelling at the elite level. Netball and football, everyone plays as a kid, but not quite the same at the top end of the spectrum. Is there a, I don't know, some sort of calculation in there, something you can do, something you can change or not?
0: When I think about kids' sport and youth participation, you know, when I was playing as a kid down at Te Pai Courts in Henderson, there weren't that many options available for young people. If you look at what's available for young people now, there are so many choices out there. So the reality is every sport needs to be working really hard to make sure that their product is accessible, it's inclusive, and it works with what young people are wanting. Some young people want competition, some young people want to be playing socially. We've got to make sure that throughout a life cycle, whether it's a young person or an adult and trying to engage with the sport, we've got to make sure that there is a version of the product that resonates.
1: Fantastic. Good to talk and meet with you, Jenna. I wish you all the very best in the job when you start, and we'll talk again, I'm sure. Jenna Wooten, who is the new Netball New Zealand CEO. 8:22.
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3: A high of 13 degrees. Police investigating alleged assault at Dunedin High School. International visitors for business events surge to near pre-COVID. In sport, Australian Rugby League Commission Chair claims they need Superman and Jesus added together to replace outgoing NRL boss. And ASB Classic funding on the line. 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
4: 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Cranford Street heavy southbound from the Northern Corridor. Ferry Road heavy city bound approaching Enzo's Road. And John's Road starting to ease from Sawyer's Arms. 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
2: 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Mike, netball's become boring. Six teams playing each other over and over again. Mike, CEO, netball sounds switched on. Now we need to see it backed up with action and turning New Zealand netball around. I'd agree with that. Nice to hear her turn up and do some morning media. To be fair, I hope you didn't miss that at the very beginning. It was not her fault. She's keen. There are other people who... Handlers, eh? Handlers. People in the background. Who needs them? Mike, sport is like politics. There is no money in sport. Well, that's not true. I mean, there are certain sports around the world, and I cite them on a regular basis, where there is not only money, there is money for Africa. It's raining money. It's just in some sports there isn't that much money. This unfortunately attracts substandard capability and entitlement. This then results in ignorance and poor management. There's a little bit in that. Mike, I'm dating a guy, and it was going really well. He took me to a fancy work dinner, and not to show off, but I did a great job at mingling and chatting to his colleagues. When we got home that night, he said, "Gosh, you were great tonight. You're so versatile. I can take you anywhere." My instant thought was, versatile? What a weird compliment. What am I, a garage? That moment for me was when I knew it wasn't going to work. Don't blame you. I think he was trying to say the right thing. I think it was genuinely complimentary, you know, calling you versatile. Being called versatile is not necessarily a bad thing. And possibly not worth ending the entire relationship over, but each to their own. It is so hot in Britain. How hot is it, Mike? It's extra hot. We'll go to Rod, who's melting, shortly.
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4: It's 8:30 and 8 degrees in Christchurch. Kia ora, I'm Claire Sherwood. It's unclear what new support for businesses wanting to move away from natural gas will mean for electricity prices. The government's revealed it's setting money aside in Thursday's budget to back loans for firms transitioning to other forms of energy. Energy Minister Simeon Brown expects demand for electricity to increase, but he says that should prompt generators to produce more supply.
5: We're seeing an increased amount of renewable generation being created. We've got the fast-track legislation going through.
4: Also today, a view more must be done to ensure 25,000 kids of prisoners have their rights protected. New Zealand's incarceration rate is at 199 per 100,000 people, well above Australia and Canada. Children's Commissioner Dr. Claire Arkmard says we should be listening more to children with experience of having a parent behind bars.
6: We shouldn't lose sight of solutions that are co-designed by young people with these lived experiences because they know best what is going to work for them.
4: A new law making stalking punishable by up to 5 years in prison is taking effect. The legislation defines stalking and harassment as a pattern of behaviour an offender knew was likely to cause the victim fear or distress. Jordan Dunn breaks it down.
7: The law came into force at midnight after Parliament passed the bill in November. The Justice Minister says stalkers can cause significant harm, but until now have got away without facing serious legal consequences. Paul Goldsmith says women are greatly overrepresented as victims of stalking due to the actions by the deluded, the sexist and the abusive.
4: A proposed fly ride for Hanmer Springs is set to be scrapped despite years of planning due to rising costs. It would have been something akin to a zip line. Hanmer Springs thermal pools and spa secured consent 5 years ago and even survived an appeal that went as far as the Environment Court. Jamie Cunningham has the update.
8: Lengthy consenting delays have pushed projected costs from just over $2 million to $6.5 million. A report to Hiranui District Council recommends the council and the pools abandon the project, with expected returns no longer stacking up.
4: The District Council will consider the report today. There's great hope for a species of bee that's been rediscovered in Christchurch. 15 of the small Australian orange-red marked bees have been identified at community gardens across the city. They were last seen here in 1959. Bioeconomy Science Institute spokesperson Sam Reid says researchers will now be able to study them in great depth.
9: Considering they've mostly just been found on crop-type plants and community gardens, it could be really good for pollinating crops, etc.
4: And the Top Twins manager says there isn't a corner of the country the duo didn't bring their charm. One half of the outfit, Dame Jules Top, died at home on Saturday at the age of 68. It followed 22 years of battling breast cancer. Arani Cuthbert says New Zealanders are very big-hearted and appreciate the truth.
10: The twins were always very honest about who they are and what matters to them. They stood up for what is important. And I think New Zealanders responded to that.
4: That's News Talk ZB News with Spark for Business, building growth through tech innovation.
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11: To News Talk ZB Sport, five women's top 10 seeded players have advanced to the second round of the French Tennis Open. Elena Rybakina, Iga Swiatek, Amanda Anisimova, Karolina Muchova and Elena Svitolina are all through. The latter was the only one to take three sets. Four-time winner Swiatek says the now summery conditions have changed her strategy.
12: When we came here, it was like 16 degrees and the ball was super heavy. Like, you literally could put your whole body and your whole power into the ball and you would still feel like you control it, you know. Now you need much more, like,

0: touch.
1: 41-year-old three-time major winner Stan Wawrinka has departed for a final time, beaten by Jesper de Jong. 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Australian Rugby League Commission Chair Peter Vallandis has conceded they would have struggled to retain Andrew Abdo as NRL Chief Executive. The incumbent will move on in July after 6 years in the job to lead Tennis Australia. Vallandis says he lacked bargaining chips.
2: It's a position that any sporting administrator would aspire to. He gets to travel, you know, to Wimbledon, New York, Paris. I mean, I can offer him Manly and Papua New Guinea.
1: And a final regular season match with extra significance for Crusaders assistant coach Brad Moore. The franchise is raising awareness around men's mental health as part of Friday night's fixture against the Hurricanes at a sold-out 1NZ stadium. Moore is passionate about the issue.
3: We all have our own challenges, our own stresses and battles that are going on behind the eyes. I think the more we talk about that, the more we share, the better, you know, talk it out rather than tough it out.
1: A moment against silence will be observed prior to kickoff. I'm Nick Bewley. That's News Talk ZB Sport with Generate. It's 25 to 9. Mike Hosking is next.
4: Weather with Smartgrass. Dogs love it. You love it. No muddy floors again.
5: Fine, aside from some areas of fog about this morning, cloud increasing and there is the chance of some scattered rain from the afternoon, but clearing again by evening. Southwesterlies as we make our way to 13 degrees, overnight down to 1. Tomorrow, Wednesday, fine, light winds and a high of 14 degrees. Right now with the city, it's approaching 9 degrees on News Talk ZB.
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6: Snorkel, the king of aerial lifting equipment. Now Brougham Street moderate, TVM patches both ways between Barrington and Gasson. The Southern Motorway moderate, city bound from Horsfall Junction. Cranford Street heavy southbound just past the Northern Corridor. Ferry Road heavy citybound approaching Ensor's Road. John's Road heavy southbound from Wilkinson's Road. 40 years still here, globally backed and locally serviced. Snorkellifts.co.nz.
4: 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It's the Mike Hosking Breakfast with Defender. Embrace the impossible. 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
7: Mike, I've got a serious relationship problem, and would it be okay if I popped into the studios? I feel it'd be better handled face-to-face. I'm in Christchurch, so it might need a little bit of organising, but I feel after the last piece of advice, really versatile, our meeting would be emotional. Yep. I'm thinking of opening up a whole new, you know, thing. I've just noticed the computer. I don't want to bore everyone with my technical issues this morning, but I've got a screen in front of me, and the screen was causing us problems earlier on in the day. Now, what normally happens in that sort of situation, if you've got, you know, your wits about you, is the management come in, and after I leave the studio today, they send some hot tech people in to sort things out. But Jason, being the way Jason is, touch of the old Asperger's, he needs to address it immediately. So he started addressing the problem during the middle of the program, thus making the program particularly difficult to deal with. Anyway, the good people from the technical department, all of whom are wonderful people and very, very good at their job, have reinstated the said technical facility for me. Except I notice it's come back with a version for the blind. And the font, is that what you call the technical side? The font. It's sort of got a Kerry McIver vibe about it, a Kerry Wooden vibe about it. You know, bit long-sighted, short-sighted, whatever the case may be. You know, people who look at screens and go, I can't quite see the numbers. They're massive. I've got massive things in front of me. But I fear I don't want to raise that as a subject because they'll then go and reboot it, and then we'll be having going back to the black screen for the rest of the program. So I'll just take it and run with it. 22 minutes away from 9.
4: 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Peace of mind for New Zealand business.
7: And I can say it's 22 minutes away from mine because the numbers are so large in front of me I can't possibly miss them. Rod's with us. Morning, mate.
8: Morning to you as well, mate.
7: As I chat to you on your Monday evening, how hot is it? How sweaty, Roderick, are you?
8: I have had to take my jumper off. You know, I'm not joking either. You might think that is a joke. It is not. Don't forget, I live in the north of the country, up in the mountains a bit. But no, today I noticed it crept past 24 degrees centigrade on the thermometer outside my

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3: I have a wish list. Wouldn't it be more realistic to say, OK, we'll give up the four-lane highway in exchange for getting at least those two bridges that we've talked about so far this morning?
4: We're not going to get any smaller as a nation, and particularly with...

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1: 14 to 9, morning, Mike. If Lawson's so good, why has he never taken poll? Alistair, I assume you're not being facetious, and it's a genuine question, and if it's a genuine question, it's a fair question. And the answer is the car. It's got nothing to do with him. They're all within a margin. You'd probably argue people like Verstappen are genetically better than most of the other drivers. It's entirely possible Antonelli is some sort of freak who will prove to be one of the great racing car drivers of all time. But within a margin, they're all exceedingly good athletes, and they're all exceedingly good at what they do. And the difference between first and ninth and first and 17th is the car. And that was never better exemplified than when George Russell, who got pole over the weekend, was racing for Williams, and he couldn't get the car. He outdrove the car. He got closer to the front of the grid than many would have expected Williams to get. This was at a time when Williams were really struggling, not the sort of team they are now. But nevertheless, he got the opportunity one day when Lewis got COVID. And because there's a link between Mercedes and Williams, they grabbed Russell for the weekend. Russell drove the Mercedes, and he was right up the front of the same driver, just a different car. So the answer to your question is car. Speaking of which, Trade Me, who seem to have a lot of time on their hands, do some weird things. And today's weird thing is, what is the budget-conscious buyer looking for in terms of a car in this country? So overall inquiries, we're talking 5,000 or under for a car. The number of inquiries on 5,000 or under cars has gone up slightly in the past year, not to a material extent, so I don't think we're reading anything into the war or the price of petrol or anything like that. But there's a bit of a quote-unquote squeeze at entry level in the market at the moment. I have no idea why. In Auckland, the most popular car for people looking for a car under $5,000 is a Swift. In Otago, it's an all-wheel drive, which is, of course, not surprising. Hawke's Bay is a Swift. Beats out the Corolla. But in Otago, the Legacy. You're after a Legacy. Gisborne loves the Hilux. The RAV is hot in Marlborough. Don't ask me why. I don't know what sort of car you're getting for this sort of money, but you've got the most popular car in the country at $3,152. On average is a Corolla still. The Swift comes in at $3,590. The Tida, $3,500. The Demio, which is the smaller of the Mazdas, $3,500. The Fit, the Honda, $3,400. The Axilla, which is sort of the Japanese import of the three, a bit over three. The Golf, geez, Volkswagen Golf, you wouldn't be getting much of a Golf for $3,000. The Legacy, followed by the Leaf, followed by the Toyota Vitz. The Vitz. That would put me off it for a start. Silliest story of the day yesterday, speaking of transport, Auckland Transport. I mean, the two go together. Silliest story of the day, Auckland Transport. I rest my case. The hybrid electric ferry. So they're going to have a hybrid electric ferry. Except the problem with the hybrid bit is they need somewhere to plug it in. And the plugging in bit isn't ready. So... And what makes the story really funny is that tomorrow they're showing off the ferry to the media and the politicians, except the bit that I'm sure they want to show off, which is the bit where you plug it in, they can't because the charger isn't ready, and therefore they'll be running it on a diesel, which is then no different to all the other ferries that they've already got running, which also run on diesel. So essentially, they're showing off nothing tomorrow at all. And the bit they could show off has been delayed, as it was inevitably going to. 10 minutes away from nine.
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2: Radio music and podcasts, it's all free on iHeartRadio. Now the Southern Motorway moderate citybound from Horsehill Junction. It is heavy from Curlitz. Moderate heavy in patches. Brougham Street between Barrington and Gasson. Papanui heavy both ways approaching Innes. Cranford Street heavy southbound from the Northern Corridor. Masham Road heavy northbound from Stedman through to Yalters. 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

0: like me and you sort of edgy it up. Now he's just, he's no use to me. He may as well be living in suburbia as far as I can work out. 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
0: Trump's been out at Arlington for Memorial Day. There's a bit of leeway for going, you know, off-piste, as they say. Small ad lib from Trumpy.
2: In this place of supreme sacrifice was a Union soldier by the name of Private Christ Mann. He was a great young man, they say. Beside him are more than 18,000 other young men named William, over 20,000 named John, over 13,000 named James, joined over time by Isaac, Elijah, Earls, Hanks, Helens, Juans, Margaret's, Marius, Donald's. Not too many.
0: Who thought that was going to be good? Honestly, who in the White House thought, I tell you what, why don't we get the president, who's not there at the best of times, just to randomly read out how many people went and what their names were, and let's make that into something really interesting. How bizarre. Suspect your daughter Mike's selling clothes that you bought her, yet she thinks she's making money. It's 100% true. Get yourself some kids. You'll never feel rich again. It's how it works. It's all the stuff you bought her over the years and all the trips that they don't remember. I'm trying to educate Jason, the boss, on this at the moment. And, you know, the travel and all that sort of thing. You say, don't bother. They'll never remember it. They won't appreciate it. Remember the time we went to dinner around? Did that? No. Remember the time we went to Los Angeles and had that little trip? No. Remember the time we went to? No. It's just literally, honestly, it's the best parenting advice I can give you. Save yourself some money now. Keep them at home. Get them doing some basic chores around the house. One pair of jeans each. Sandwiches for lunch. What could possibly go wrong? Back tomorrow morning from 6. As always, happy days.
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1: It's 9 o'clock and now 9 degrees in Christchurch. Kia ora, I'm Claire Sherwood. Question marks about whether the government's loan scheme for businesses moving away from gas actually stacks up. The budget guarantees up to $1.2 billion for businesses keen on reducing reliance on gas. The Crown will back 80% of each loan so banks can pass on lower interest rates. Business NZ Advocacy Director Catherine Beard told Ryan Bridge there's an element of uncertainty regarding whether the loans are worth it.
2: For businesses, there's been short-term contracts, there's been concern about the availability of gas, the price has obviously gone up, and we've already seen quite big businesses close down and energy's been part of the problem.
1: Also today, the Courts Minister is rejecting calls for a court navigator to help support families through the justice system. Advocates and the Children's Commissioner say the role is needed in the Criminal District Court, as around 25,000 children now have a parent in prison. But Minister Nicole McKee says the government's priority is public safety and responsibility ultimately lies with those who commit the crime. Labor says it would consider further support to help break the cycle of reoffending. Fears are mounting that homeschooling freedoms could be eroded by last-minute law changes. The government last week tweaked education law, allowing homeschooling exemptions to be revoked if families don't comply with certain reporting rules. Government liaison for the National Council of Home Educators, Cynthia Hancox, says the changes feel intrusive. She says many families choose home education because the school system has let them down.
3: To have something that could be imposed upon them that would be very school-like is very worrying for some of those families who want to teach their children in a different way.
1: The first quarter of the year has seen a boom in people coming into the country for business events. According to Stats NZ, international delegate arrivals are up 50%, with more than 16,000 arrivals in the first quarter. It translates to more than $54 million coming into the economy and often represents the first taste of New Zealand for those visitors. Business events industry Aotearoa CEO Lisa Hopkins says the numbers now reached 96% of pre-COVID levels.
4: January was exceptional. We had a couple of really big conferences throughout the country. They all really contributed to bringing in what was normally a month. Many of us tend to try and have a bit of a holiday.
1: Selwyn District Council's embracing rapid growth as thousands more homes take shape there. The country's fastest growing district will soon get another 4,500 in the new West Haven subdivision, while Darfield's set for major expansion with plans for 700 homes. Mayor Lydia Glidden says Selwyn's well on track to become a city in its own right.
5: When you're making changes to the structure of your district or how you work, you need to consider the long term in this, because you can't just make short term decisions that are for today and tomorrow.
1: And Dame Jules Topps being honoured for her contributions to New Zealand both on and off the stage. The legendary musician and comedian died on Saturday, aged 68, after 22 years with breast cancer. Dame Jules became a cherished Kiwi icon, performing for decades as the Top Twins with her sister Dame Linda. Breast Cancer Foundation Chief Executive Arlene Rayner says she also brought comfort and hope to many people impacted by the disease.
6: By talking honestly about her diagnosis, she helped others feel less alone and encouraged to have important conversations around breast cancer.
1: That's News Talk ZB News with Fisher Funds, investing in New Zealand for over 25 years.
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7: To News Talk ZB Sport. Will Jordan is in doubt for the remainder of the Super Rugby season. The Crusaders fullback will miss their final round robin match against the Hurricanes here in Christchurch on Friday after re-aggravating a calf muscle injury in last week's win over the Chiefs. News Talk ZB understands the latest setback will likely keep him sidelined for the opening round of the playoffs. The Crusaders have already secured a top six berth. They could host a finals match next week if they beat the Hurricanes and the Blues lose to the Chiefs. A definitive message from Australian Rugby League Commission Chair Peter Valandis following NRL boss Andrew Abdo's resignation. He's leaving to run Tennis Australia after 6 years in charge. Valandis will step into the role on an interim basis from July 15. He's outlined a couple of demanding prerequisites for Abdo's successor.
8: There's no two ways about it. He's irreplaceable. I mean, his conscientiousness, his professionalism, his loyalty, his mass intelligence. You know, we're going to need Superman and Jesus added together.
7: Abdo took the right.

0: ends amid the COVID pandemic and oversaw games heading to Las Vegas and prepared for the entry of the Perth and Papua New Guinea expansion franchises over the next two seasons. And a 41-year-old three-time major winner has departed Roland Garros for a final time. Craig Gabriel reports from Paris.
1: It was 11 years ago that Stan Wawrinka won the French Open, and today he played his last match there. At the end of this year, the Swiss will retire. He lost to Jesper de Jong in four sets. Alex de Minaur, Elena Rybakina and Jasmine Paolini had straight set wins, while Elena Svitolina advanced in three, and Iga Swiatek was too experienced for the young Aussie Emerson Jones.
0: Meanwhile, 39-year-old Gael Monfils has rallied from two sets to love down to try and extend his career at his home Grand Slam. He's taken the third set 6-3 over countryman Hugo Gaston and leads 3-love in the fourth set. I'm Nick Bewley. That's News Talk ZB News and Sport to 9:05. John McDonald is next.
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3: To bus or not to bus? Have your say. Good morning. The Southern Motorway heavy citybound from Akerlitz, Johns Road, moderate southbound from Wilkinson's Road through to Harewood, Riccarton Road heavy eastbound to Islam, Cranford Street heavy but moving southbound from McFadden's through to Westminster, Papua Nui heavy both ways approaching Innes. Help make the bus an option for you. Have your say at the Metro website. Time saver traffic and travel.
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4: Fine, aside from a bit of fog about this morning, then the cloud will increase and scattered rain is a chance this afternoon before clearing in time for the evening. Southwesterlies, as we make our way to a maximum 13 degrees, the overnight low should be 1. Right now in the city, it's just approaching 10 degrees. That's News Talk ZB News Sport and Weather to 9:07.
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5: Morning, we are with you till midday. It's always bin day somewhere, isn't it? Generally Monday to Friday, and today it's bin day in my part of town. And you know how I've always been an advocate for using other people's bins if your ones are full? You know? Well, after putting mine out last night, my yellow recycling bin was chocker this morning with cardboard and polystyrene from someone's new home appliances, new coffee machines, all sorts of stuff, rammed in there, going nowhere. Not to mention the fact that polystyrene can't go in the yellow bin, because I did check on that. So I took some of it out, and I'll find out the salvo whether it's empty or not. The lesson? What's the lesson from that? There's always going to be someone who takes things too far. Speaking of taking things too far, or pushing your luck, that seems to be what the owner of the Harvest Market on Ferry Road in Christchurch has done. I think it's the corner, it's Enzor's Ferry Road, isn't it, where Copeland's is. It's a new independent supermarket that hasn't even been operating for 2 months yet, which has been told by the High Court that it can't sell meat for 2 years. 2 years. So a bit of background. The Harvest Market is in the same spot where a Mad Butcher franchise operated until earlier this year. And the people who ran the franchise, they also ran a grocery business alongside it, which the Mad Butcher was happy with as long as they didn't sell meat. Now, the reason the Mad Butcher isn't there anymore is that these franchise owners had a falling out with head office, and the Mad Butcher subsequently accused these guys of helping the Harvest Market guy set up a meat side of his business because their nose was out of joint. So if I'm trying to find a way of describing the situation, pear-shaped is probably the best way to describe things behind the scenes, and that's why it all ended up in court. And so the court has ruled that this two-year non-compete clause that prevented the previous grocery operation on the same site from selling meat, the court's decided it still stands, even though the Mad Butcher shop is no longer there. Now, as I say, there's a lot of other stuff that's going on here, but the bit I want to focus on this morning is whether or not this is fair, or whether or not this is a fair outcome. Now, in the eyes of the law, yeah, it is. But that's why we have the law, to determine rights and wrongs in a very black and white fashion. So the court ruling is technically correct. Well, according to the judge who

0: presided. It's technically correct, but is it fair? And the thing is, this is what it comes down to for me. How can you be accused of unfairly competing with a shop that's no longer there? That's what it comes down to. And it does seem nuts, doesn't it, that at a time when every Tom, Dick and Harry is telling us that we need more competition in our grocery sector, it's crazy that we know that's what we need, but we have this ridiculous ruling that stops the Harvest Market from competing with a non-existent competitor. Now, there is the chance that the Mad Butcher chain wants to set up shop in that part of Christchurch again on the east side because, after all, the franchise that was there until earlier this year was one of its most successful. But surely this court ruling, or the outcome from this court ruling, surely it's, I'm trying to find something that it's similar to, and I reckon it's just like the situation which the government's been cracking down on, where we had the big supermarket companies buying land and doing nothing with it just to stop competitors from setting up shop in the same area. And yep, the High Court has upheld the law in this case, but the outcome's no different. It's shutting down competition for the sake of shutting down competition, or correction, it's shutting down competition that doesn't actually exist. Now, people are already commenting, saying things like it's crazy, it's absurd, it's madness. But what's your reaction? Is banning the Harvest Market from selling meat, this is the one on Ferry Road, Enzores Road corner, is banning them from selling meat because it would be competing with the Mad Butcher, which isn't even there anymore, is that reasonable or not? Will you tell me? 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

0: But Aisha Birrell singing about ducks? 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
2: It is a 9:15. So is it fair? This is the question. Is it fair banning the Harvest Market, the new independent supermarket, banning them from selling meat because they'd be competing with the Mad Butcher, which isn't even there anymore? I mean, is that fair and reasonable, or is it not? I've got to share an email I got from Amy, who is really angry about this. She says she doesn't actually eat meat, but she's still peed off. And she says, should the new owners of Harvest Market on Ferry Road be able to sell meat and meat products, or is the Mad Butcher franchisee within their rights to effectively block them from doing so? Well, it's not the franchisee, Amy, it's the HQ head office. You say, aren't we supposed to be encouraging competition and getting behind independent food retailers? Well, that's the point I made just a couple of minutes ago, Amy, is it's crazy that everyone's saying that we need more competition in the grocery sector. And I'm sure, look, I know it's only one shop. And sure, Harvest Market is not going to put Pack and Save out of business. 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Or Pack and Save Wainoni, not going to put them out of business. But if we've been told, and we understand, we all accept and we agree that we need more competition, and the overseas outfits aren't coming here to set up shop, then surely the little independent ones, locally owned, need to be encouraged. And I understand what the High Court has done here, because there is a non-compete clause that applies, or apparently still in force. And I understand that, but that's the job of the courts, to look at things in a very dispassionate way, very black and white way, and to tell the Harvest Market you can't sell meat for 2 years, which must be absolutely gutting for the guy who set the place up less than 2 months ago. The wider question, though, is the outcome of this decision, as legally correct as it might be, is the outcome and the consequence and the impact of that decision, is that fair? And on balance, I don't think it is. Even though I understand the way that the High Court has approached this, I think the outcome was certainly wrong. And people on the east side of town were taking full advantage of the meat that the Harvest Market was selling. But what do you think? Black and white? Is that the only way? Or do you think that this is a crazy situation? Telling someone they can't sell meat because it would mean they'd be competing with a shop that's not there anymore. It's crazy in my book. Someone else, you say, I think it's fair for as long as it takes to get a new tenant into the vacant Mad Butcher site. You say right now it's perfect for another butcher to come in and set up. So having meat for sale in the neighbouring supermarket wouldn't be ideal if another retailer takes over the game. I hear what you're saying, but you know, some imaginary or some future occupant of the site, another butcher in town who thinks, oh, actually, I'll move in there. That non-compete order doesn't exist. In fact, that non-compete order just gets ripped up, because it only applies, it would seem, according to the High Court, it only applies to the site where the Harvest Market set up shop less than 2 months ago. So I think that the court decision, I understand the court decision, but I don't agree with it. Because telling people they can't compete with a shop that's not there anymore, it defies common sense. What do you think? 0800 8010 80 is our number. Joshua, you say you're surprised they haven't gone after Kaiko, since they're the same owners. You say they could have gotten around that potentially by having their son as the business owner, as he's the face of the business. I don't know. The thing is, Joshua, is I don't want to get too caught up in the he said, she said, it's been going on in the background. I just want to focus on the craziness of the craziness of the consequences of this decision. That a business is being told it can't sell meat, and it can't sell meat for the next 2 years, because if it did, it would be competing with a shop that's used to be next door, but is no longer next door. Do you think it's nuts too, or you agree with the High Court? 0800 8010 80 is our number. It's 920.
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11: By the way, too, if you shopped at Harvest Market, particularly if you bought meat from there, how good was it? Hi, Georgie.
12: Hello, John. I was wondering if it could have anything to do with if they've had court or something about it. People having a chance to find another mad butcher shop before, you know?
11: Yeah, I understand that, but, I mean, the mad butcher needs to come out and say that rather than, you know, let people speculate. But even then, obviously there are tenancies on the site. You've got Harvest Market operating there. I don't know what's happening with that site at where the Mad Butcher was operating. Maybe people
12: they're still in the same place.
11: Well, no, the Mad Butcher shut down. But I mean, I don't spend a hell of a lot of time in that shopping precinct, so I don't know what's happening there. Right now, someone will let us know who's familiar with that area. But it is crazy, isn't it? The court saying, oh, you can't sell meat because you'd be competing with a business that's not there?
12: Yeah, that was the only thing I could think of, that it might have applied something to do with what the legal thing was happening.
11: Well, I think on the basis of it, if you talk about the legal thing, I understand why the court has done it, but I think the consequences of the court's decision aren't fair and reasonable. Hey, thanks, Georgie.
12: Mm. Did you see my PS?
11: What, you sent a message to me, did you?
12: Yeah.
11: Oh, Stuart Nash, you're not into him. Yeah, okay.
12: I said I wasn't going to vote, and then someone said, you have to vote, but I think it's pointless if you... No, anyway, that's another story.
11: That's another story. That's why people are starting to talk about opportunity, because they see it as an opportunity for them to at least vote for someone that doesn't turn them off. Thank you, Georgie. Slide 25. Morning, Ben. Hi, Ben.
13: Morning. Morning, Don. This sounds like 100 horse ducks to me. But, hey, look, I just know these guys would have known what they were getting themselves into. It would have been disclosed to them when they leased that premises.

0: there was some sort of covenant in place. And so I don't know why they bothered to do it.
1: You know what it reminded me of. You know what it reminded me of when I read about it. I thought about the, and this is not even related to the, it's totally unrelated in some ways, but you know we had that water bottling plant at Belfast, and people were upset about it, and the Chinese company was fully within its rights to do so because it was using a permit that existed or a consent that existed previously for industrial uses, right? So they had the license to take the money, to take the water out of the ground and put it in bottles and ship it overseas. I mean, that was legally correct but nonsensical. But this is how I see this too. This is legally correct, but also it's nonsensical.
0: Yeah, but John, it's legal. Like you'll have stuff in your contract. I've got stuff in my contract that if I change employers, I can't do the same job for 3 months. You know, this is just one of those things. And the trouble is, these people would have known what they were getting themselves into. And I don't see why they don't just go talk to these other guys and see if they can lease the premises next door where the Mad Butcher was and sell meat from there.
1: I think it comes down to the Mad Butcher company and the existence of a non-compete clause just stop anyone competing with the Mad Butcher on that site. That's my reading of it. So I don't think there's any way around it.
0: Yeah, but did they get? They must have done their due diligence and got some legal opinions before they, you know, they leased this premises. Because most people, if there's some sort of clause there, would do their due diligence before, you know, signing on. So, to be honest, I think it's their own fault.
1: Well, I said that the owner told the court that he wasn't aware of competition constraints until March the 20th. That was after he agreed to buy the grocery and produce business. So. You know, there is.
0: Might have some recourse on the previous owner of that, you know, that building that business. So, I think there's more to come on this, but I definitely think that, you know, it's their own fault. They should have done some more due diligence.
1: Yeah, I understand all that, which is why I'm thinking, yeah, the law, and why I said that water bottling thing, yeah, the law was, you know, it was technically correct, legally correct, but people didn't like the consequences of it. And I think that this is the same. I mean, We'll hear from people that might have shopped at the Harvest Market and might want to tell us how much of a loss it is not being able to buy meat there. But the thing is, it seems nuts telling a business you're not allowed to compete with a business that no longer exists or is no longer there.
0: Yeah, you know? But there's no difference to, you know, like you said earlier, these supermarkets buying up land.
1: The government cracked down on that though too. Remember?
0: Yeah, but this is already here, you know. Like the stuff that the land the supermarket's already owned, nothing you can do about it, John. But this is already in place, you know. There's no law change is going to, you know, sort of stop this. And yeah, I think they just got to suck it up for the next 2 years or look for a different premises.
1: Yeah. So I hear what you're saying there. But do you also agree that it's weird?
0: Well, not really, John, because a lot of people had this in their work contracts as well. Like, I've got it. You've probably got it.
1: Yeah, I've got it. I've got it, mate. But I've got it, mate. Yeah. But if you know, this is not, we're not at risk of this happening. But if ZB disappeared off the face of the earth, they're hardly going to tell me, oh, you can't go and work anywhere else for 3 months or 6 months, even though we don't exist anymore. Because you can't compete, we don't want you competing against us, even though we don't exist anymore. It's the exact same thing. It's like your company. If your company went out of business and they tried to enforce a non-compete clause on you, you'd tell them where to go, wouldn't you?
0: Oh, absolutely, John. But at the end of the day, you still signed the contract, so, you know, you've still got to abide by it.
1: What, even if your company that you work for went out of business, you'd still abide by a non-compete clause in your contract?
0: Oh, well... See, mine covers an area. So if I went out of the Canterbury region, I can go work for whoever I want.
1: Yeah.
0: It's just, you know, but I don't think it'd be enforced if there was no one around to enforce it. The trouble is this other company hasn't gone out of business. You know, you've still got the Mad Butcher head office there. So, this, you know, it still relates to a company. So they haven't gone bankrupt or anything. So,
1: yeah,
0: I think.
1: Wow. Okay. You're very understanding of the courts, Ben, and I'm sure the High Court judge in this particular case will

0: Well, appreciate you very much.
1: Oh, I don't think it's fair, John, but...
0: Now we're getting to it. So you don't think it's fair. Right, right.
1: Well, I don't think it's fair if they've moved on, but at the end of the day, contract's a contract. That's what I'm getting at.
0: All right. Hey, thanks, Ben.
1: Cheers.
0: All right. Do you agree contract's a contract, or do you agree with me that even though it's legally correct to say that this non-compete clause, this two-year clause, still exists, and therefore there is some obligation, it is still wrong? So it's right, but it's wrong. That's what I think. What do you think? And if you're a customer of the Harvest Market, what is it like? Because I haven't shopped there. 0800 80 10 80 is our number. Headlines are next.
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10: A high today in Christchurch of 13 degrees. Questions about whether the government's loan scheme for businesses moving away from gas actually stacks up. Kai Koda mourning the loss of an experienced fisherman who died in yesterday's boat capsize near Goose Bay. A proposed fly ride for Hanmer Springs set to be scrapped today despite years of planning due to ever-rising costs. Police investigating an alleged assault by outsiders at a Dunedin high school. And a stirring farewell for Dame Jules Topp and a thank you to New Zealand by her sister and fellow Topp twin Dame Linda. Former TVNZ news anchor Simon Dallow unveils his new venture. Find out the details at nzherald.co.nz. Christchurch's weather today fine for now, a bit of fog about, but then the cloud will increase with scattered rain on the forecast this afternoon, clearing by evening. Southwesterlies as we make our way to 13 degrees. It's 11 degrees right now. Now back to John McDonald.
0: Thank you, Claire. 26 to 10, News Talk ZB, Canterbury Mornings. Got a couple of spare lines, by the way, so don't hold back. 0800 80 10 80 is the number. We're talking about the Harvest Market on the corner of Ferry Road and Enzores Road in Christchurch. It's been operating, well, nearly a couple of months, and the owner's been told by the High Court that he can't sell meat there for 2 years because of a non-compete clause that that applied when the Mad Butcher was operating on that site. But the Mad Butcher's not operating on that site anymore. But the court has said, doesn't matter, you've still got to honour the non-compete clause, which seems crazy to me. What's your view? Range of reactions coming through this morning. Some people saying, well,

0: Well, law's the law. Black and white. No argument. Whereas I'm saying, yeah, I understand all that, but it's the consequences of that that don't make sense to me. Because how can you be prevented from competing with a shop that's not there anymore? Kirsty, morning. You say that the Harvest Market's taken over the full site where the Mad Butcher was. You say there's no empty site. So there we are. Was it someone was saying earlier, oh, maybe another butcher wants to come in there? Maybe they want to protect the site until another butcher moves in. Well, it would only apply, this non-compete clause only applies to the Mad Butcher chain of shops. So there's no empty site. And the restraint or the 2-year ban on selling meat only applies to the Mad Butcher and only applies to the Harvest Market. 0800 80 10 80 is the number to call to share your view of this, whether you think the High Court has got it, or not whether the High Court's got it right or not, whether the consequences of that High Court decision actually make sense to you. Also, if you've been to Harvest Market, what is it like? If you bought meat from there, is it worth it? The other part of it too is where do you buy your meat from these days? Do you buy your meat from anywhere other than your big supermarkets? I'll put my hand up and say, no, I don't. I get all my meat at the supermarkets. I find the price, and I think what that comes down to is pretty much me just wanting to shop at one place and get it all done in one trip. So I don't go to butcher shops. I have in the past. I don't anymore. I get all my meat from the supermarket. What about you? Where do you buy your meat? Supermarket or places like, until now, the Harvest Market? There was also Raywood Fresh, wasn't there? Used to sell meat. So what is your approach to buying meat? Do you get it from elsewhere or do you get it all in one shop at the supermarket? 0800 80 10 80 is the number to reach me. Hi, Nikki. You say the Harvest Market and the Mad Butcher were in the same shop, not next door to each other. You say it's still called Harvest Market without the Mad Butcher. You say from a shopper's point of view, it looks the same, but way more tidy, you add. And you say the difference, you see, is a great Harvest Market with packaged meat instead of fresh meat at the back. So there we are. Happy customer. And Kirsty, you say the Harvest Market has taken over the full site where the Mad Butcher was, so there's no empty site. So we've clarified that one. Thank you for that, Nikki and Kirsty. And be keen to hear from some Harvest Market customers to see how you feel about this court decision and the fact that you're not going to be able to buy meat there for 2 years. 0800 80 10 80 is the number. And where do you buy your meat? Still at the supermarkets? Or do you go to these other places which have popped up, maybe even your local butcher shop? Hi, Jane.
1: Hi. I haven't rung before, but this has been quite a thing with me. I used to shop at the Mad Butcher quite a bit, and I was really disappointed when they shut. And I went, my father lives in Sumner, and I bust, stopped at the Mad Butcher, and then I catch a bus to Sumner on Ferry Road, and I went there on Saturday, and I was like, oh, this is so good, it's back, but now they're not allowed to sell meat.
0: Oh, yeah, so you went to the Harvest Market.
1: Yes, and it was very much like the Mad Butcher, but there was, you know, there was some really good bargains and things, and I have a son who loves meat, and I'd get a pack from there and sort of divide it up and put it in the freezer, and yeah, I was really disappointed when the Mad Butcher shut.
0: What were the prices like?
1: They were good, really good. Yeah, very much like the Mad Butcher, you know, similar. It was good, and they had a mince special on.
0: That's gold. Getting a mince special because jeepers, the prices of mints crazy.
1: It's ridiculous. It's ridiculous.
0: Apparently, it's because of the Americans getting all into their protein, and so it's pushing the prices up.
1: Yeah, it's you know, and it's like mince used to be something that was, you know, not that badly priced, but everything's. And I buy occasionally from New World, yeah, because I live near there. And if they have a good meat special, I'll

0: you know.
1: And they had a much better special there. You know how you can get three things for $20?
0: What, at Harvest Market?
1: Yes, but they often have that at supermarkets as well. But the one at the Harvest Market was much better. It had more in each pack, you know, that you could pick from. And it was good. I was glad it was there. But
0: So where's your closest place now in that area? So other than a supermarket, have you got a butcher shop nearby?
1: Yes, but I haven't really been there. I live on off Stanmore Road, so I have a lot of access to, you know, different places. And you know, sometimes I'll look on the specials at, you know, like Woolworths or New World with the meat, and I'll specifically go to Woolworths and Eastgate to get, you know, something.
0: It's Pack and Save, isn't it, Eastgate?
1: It's Woolworths. Woolworths.
0: Yeah. No, it's Pack and Save. Pack and Save.
1: Yeah. Where? At Eastgate?
0: At Eastgate, yeah. Yeah. It's Pack and Save.
1: I didn't know that there was a Pack and Save there.
0: Yeah. You can't miss it. Bright yellow. Stick man. All of that.
1: Oh.
0: So it sounds like you shop around a bit, because if you live on Stanmore Road or off Stanmore Road, and then you went to Harvest Market on Ferry Road, did you go there specifically to buy meat?
1: I was going out to Sumner, and the Sumner bus goes past there, so I stopped and went there. But I used to go to Copeland's, the Mad Butcher, and the op shop, the good op shop there. So, because I get my bread from Copeland's, because it's cheaper and it's nice. Yeah.
0: Well, you do shop around. It's very nice to talk to you, Jane. Thanks for calling.
1: Okay. That's all right. Okay. Bye.
0: And what about, do you go to a butcher shop at all?
1: Not really. There's one through the down Stanmore Road and sort of the Linwood. It's a good one. And I have been in there occasionally if I'm down there.
0: Right.
1: And they have quite a good selection of frozen things, and I can't remember what they're called, but they've been there for years and years and years.
0: Oh, the butcher shop?
1: Yeah.
0: Okay. On what road?
1: Stanmore Road.
0: Stanmore Road. Okay. All right. Rory will look it up. Anyway, nice to talk to you. Thanks for your call.
1: Okay, bye.
0: Thanks, Jane. 17 to 10. I wonder if we're going to hear from someone who does all their meat shopping and at a butcher shop and that's the only place they go to for meat. Because I reckon, it is amazing, isn't it, that meat shops, the butchers, you know, your old school butcher shops still exist. But they do. Be interesting to see if we hear from someone who only buys their meat from a butcher shop. I reckon we'll be hard-pressed to hear from someone who does shop that way. But you never know, eh? 16 to 10. 0800 80 10 80 is our number.
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4: 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Thank you for all your corrections, people. Morning, Roger.
5: Good morning, John. How are you doing?
4: Extremely well. 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
5: Oh, there you go. I go around a lot of different butcher shops and supermarkets because they're my clients. Well, not only because of that, but I get to see, you know, the product and all that. I just find like there's quirky places like Waimari Road. There's a place called Meat and Millers.
4: Yep.
5: And they make chocolate sausages, dude.
4: Cheapest, what?
5: Yeah, I tried them. They're a bit different, but I wouldn't say it was awful, but it was different. But yeah, they have some amazing food. And the same with your Peter Timms. Their meat's awesome.
4: Oh, yeah, I mean, they go way back, Peter Timms, eh?
5: Yeah. Well, they're one of my oldest clients, actually. And then you've got, like, the supermarkets. I mean, the Fresh Choice at Merivale has the most amazing deli and meat and fish departments there. Theirs is next level.
4: So the fact that you go around, you get to see the supermarket meats. Where do you actually buy your meats? Are you still the supermarket? Or there's independent supermarkets, butcher shops? Where do you go?
5: It depends. It depends on what I want. If I want like a steak and that, then the last steak I got, I actually got from Kaiko in Northwood there.
4: That's oh, yeah.
5: The supermarket. Yeah, that's the dude that used to have
4: the Harvest Market.
5: Yeah, where it was the Mad Butcher. So I got a nice steak from there. Or Peter Timms, I got a T-bone steak from there that was amazing.
4: All right, I reckon you can still, in fact, it's turned into meat talk. I had a steak, supermarket chain steak in the freezer, defrosted that yesterday. That was dinner last night. Cooked it beautifully. It was amazing. So, you know, you can get some good stuff.
5: Oh, yeah, and it all depends on how you cook it too. I quite like a salt steak.
4: Oh, yeah. Well, I'll tell you the game changer. Well, not a game changer, but just cook it now it's turned into cooking talk. cook it in a bit of butter, mate, with spoon the butter over the top of the steak while it's cooking, and even a bit of rosemary. Game changer.
5: Yeah, no, I've done that before. I've got a huge rosemary bush out the front. Yeah, no, I've done all sorts of things. Also did a Coca-Cola steak one.
4: Okay. I don't know if I'll try that. I don't know if I'll try your blimmin' chocolate sausages either, Roger. Hey, thanks for your call. By the way, Big day.

0: out at the airport because you can now fly direct to Rarotonga. How about that? It's a new service. First one takes off from here this afternoon. 13 degrees today in Christchurch. Rarotonga today, 24.
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0: Morning, Lorraine. You say that you shop for quality over quantity these days and you always get your meat from the Redcliffs Butchery. Morning, Redcliffs Butchery. Someone else says that they always shop at the butcher shop, even when they're travelling. 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So go the local butchers. Morning, Shane.
9: Yeah, good morning, John. Hey, look, my wife and I, we frequently shop at this harvest market when this young guy took over it. And it was quite a bustling type of business for this side of town, for the east side in Phillipstown. His pricing, particularly in his meats and even frozen meats, were quite competitive. And my wife's very thrifty, and she'd always come back and say, oh, the prices that he had from the Mad Butcher prices are actually more competitive.
0: Wow, is that right?
9: And, you know, every time I've gone in there with my wife to shop, it's full. People are coming out with just not one slab of meat. They're coming out with three or four stacks in their trolleys, which you don't see coming out of supermarkets.
0: Do you reckon that that this will be very difficult for the harvest market to come back from? Do you reckon meat was a major draw card?
9: Oh, definitely, because it was almost a one-stop shop, because also his veggies that he had on there, he'd have some red deal specials within in-house as well, which were quite good. So potatoes, cabbages and carrots and what have you were quite cheaply priced. And obviously you had Koopmans around the corner, so it was quite a good hustle for doing a one-stop shop.
0: I wonder what Nicola Willis privately thinks about the outcome of this court decision, because she's been big on more competition.
9: It kind of makes a mockery of what you hear from government saying that we need more competitors out there.
0: Yeah.
9: And I do understand the constraint of trade, but you've got a young entrepreneurial guy that's come from a totally different field. Yep. I think he turned and changed the whole outlay of that shop within 5 or 7 days. and the community was quite anxious. I know

0: a lot of the community that go in there, and they need to go there because they can't sustain the prices that come out of the big cheeses such as Woolworths and Pack n Save. So it is more of a community thing. So I feel for outside of town, John, because I think it's another blow to the communities that are struggling, particularly in the east, right at this time. And I heard that possibly he's reaching out to local butchers to see if he can work with them to supply, but it's going to be a hard one to try and get that pricing to what he had it prior to this.
1: Well, I don't know if he's going to be able to. I don't think he's going to even be able to sell meat because that's what the court's told him. He can't even sell meat. It's not a case of where he gets it from. It's just the fact he can't sell it.
0: Well, it kind of makes you laugh if this is a conjunction via through Mad Butcher, because the communities over the 15 years that Mad Butcher was in that site supported that immensely. And they should have shown a bit of leeway to help the communities that have been so supportive of them over the years.
1: Yeah, that's a very good point. Hey, Shane, nice to hear from you. Thanks for your call.
0: Good topic, mate.
1: Thank you, mate. Bye now. Of course, the butcher was mad. That's why it ended up in court. And g'day, Brent. You're listening from Brisbane on holiday on iHeart Radio. Yes, it's your understanding the lease was applied to be renewed. However, the owner refused in favour of the grocery business. You say that this was via Facebook from the previous Mad Butcher franchise. Thank you for listening from Brisbane, Brent. We're going to talk about what happens in cold weather after 10, because they're doing something in central Otago with people who don't put chains on their tyres when it's been snowing. And I think it's a very, very, very, very, I can't even add more various, a very good idea. And we'll get to that after 10. This is Fleetwood Mac. It's called The Chain.
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9: It's 10 o'clock and now 11 degrees in Christchurch. Kia ora, I'm Claire Sherwood. The government's confirming new rules to help smaller players in the electricity market. The energy minister says from July, the big four gentailers won't be able to give their retail arms better deals on wholesale electricity prices. Simeon Brown says Contact, Genesis, Mercury and Meridian will need to treat them the same as independent

0: retailers when supplying hedge contracts. He also plans to increase serious breach penalties to $10 million. That would also be three times the company's commercial gain, or 10% of its turnover. Shane Jones says while the government's trying to move businesses away from natural gas, it isn't trying to move them towards renewable energy. The government's setting aside money in Thursday's budget to back loans for firms trying to shift from natural gas. It hopes to reduce pressure on dwindling natural gas supplies. The Associate Energy Minister told Mike Hosking it's up to each business what they use.
1: Some might go onto LPG, some might go onto electricity. Depends whether or not the local lines company can cope with the uptake and the surge in electricity. I think some might go on to coal, and I really don't care.
0: A healthcare company is apologising after the former boss of the Auckland DHB spoke out about her late husband's dementia care. Elsa Clare says her husband Alan Jones was neglected and became skeletal while at Bupa North Haven Care Home in 2023. A report by Health and Disability Commissioner Rose Wall agrees his care was inadequate and Bupa breached his rights. A Bupa spokesperson says the company sincerely apologises to Jones's family and is saddened their concerns were not addressed at the time. They say their care home is now under new management and all HDC recommendations are complete. A petition to provide full 24/7 access to Dunedin Public Hospital's catheter lab is on its way to Parliament. The ODT reports more than 10,000 people have signed the petition. Sam Weepers launched the campaign in honour of his late wife, who died 2 years ago at the age of 48. Weepers says he wants to carry on his wife's legacy of serving, supporting and helping others. It's now in the hands of Labour and Green Party MPs to present to Parliament. Conferences on our shores are driving up international delegation numbers, which have surged more than 50% annually. According to Stats NZ data, arrivals are near pre-COVID level, with more than 16,000 people arriving in the first quarter. International delegates contributed more than $54 million to the economy, with visitors spending an average of $500 a day. Business Canterbury CEO Leanne Watson says with last week's Air New Zealand expansion in Christchurch, there are more options.
2: With the three direct flight increases from Singapore, Tokyo and Perth, those sorts of things make a difference because it's just easier to come to. But having those sort of world-class facilities available gives people choices.
0: And concerns young people tapping into their KiwiSaver funds are robbing their future selves. New Consumer NZ research shows overall satisfaction with providers has climbed to 62%, up 10% in 2 years. But 16% of members made either a savings suspension or a hardship withdrawal. They were mainly young or low-income workers. Chief Executive John Duffy says given economic conditions, some have no choice.
3: Our strong advice is if people can leave those balances alone to the greatest extent that they can, it's better for them in the future.
0: That's News Talk ZB News with Fisher Funds, investing in New Zealand for over 25 years.
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5: To News Talk ZB Sport. A blow to the White Ferns T20 World Cup cricket defence starting next month in England. The tournament's hosts have trounced New Zealand by 7 wickets, chasing 81 with 37 balls to spare in the deciding rubber of their 3-match warm-up series at Hove. Number 8, Jess Kerr, top scored with 20 for the visitors, who were floundering at 33 for 6 in the 9th over. Coach Ben Sawyer has employed a no-panic mindset, given he's demanding they take batting risks.
6: It's really hard to criticise them when you are pushing them to do that, and we're going to have days like this where we have a low score, but as a coaching staff, we're okay with that if the intent's good, and I feel it throughout the series it has been.
5: Australian Rugby League Commission Chair Peter Vallandis has conceded they would have struggled to retain Andrew Abdo as NRL Chief Executive. The incumbent will move on in July after 6 years in the job to lead Tennis Australia. Vallandis says he lacked bargaining chips.
7: It's a position that any sporting administrator would aspire to. He gets to travel, you know, to Wimbledon, New York, Paris. I mean, I can offer him Manly and Papua New Guinea.
5: And a final regular season match with extra significance for Crusaders assistant coach Brad Moore. The franchise is raising awareness around men's mental health as part of Friday night's fixture against the Hurricanes at a sold-out 1NZ stadium. Moore is passionate about the issue.
8: We all have our own challenges, our own stresses and battles that are going on behind the eyes. I think the more we talk about that,

0: the more we share, the better. You know, talk it out rather than tough it out.
1: A moment against silence will be observed prior to kickoff. And just an update from the French Tennis Open in Paris. Gael Monfils has been beaten in the first round in five sets. It's his final appearance at his home Grand Slam at the age of 39. I'm Nick Bewley. That's News Talk ZB News and Sport. To 10:05, John McDonald is next.
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3: 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Your autos at Rusley again appear slow from time to time. Moderate flows on Brougham Street from Spencer through to Colombo. Bit of traffic there on Waltham heading up towards Morehouse, again Fitzgerald Avenue at Chewham. 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Time saver traffic.
2: Weather with Smartgrass, a perfect lawn, even with muddy paws and busy kids.
4: A fine start, but that high clouds are starting to arrive now. It will increase throughout the day. Scattered light rain expected this afternoon before clearing in time for the evening. Southwesterlies and a high today of 13 degrees, overnight down to 1. Right now in the city, it's 11 degrees. That's News Talk ZB News, Sport and Weather to 10:07.
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5: Morning. We are with you till midday. Just a reminder, this time tomorrow, Opposition and Labour leader Chris Hipkins will be with us fresh from the singing session with Aisha Verrill. Duck face and all of that carry on. So I wonder what we'll talk to Chris Hipkins about. Find out 24 hours from now, straight after 10 tomorrow morning on News Talk ZB. Right now though, I want to talk about snow chains, because in Central Otago, the Queenstown Lakes District Council, they've had a guts full of people going onto roads where there's snow and things, and where there's been a warning put out saying, you know, you've got to use chains. And they've had a gutsful of people ignoring that advice and getting stuck. I mean, who would have thought? Chains essential. Oh, no, not for me. I'll take the Vitz into the snow. It'll get there. I've got a four-wheel drive attitude. That's all I need. It might be a tiny little two-wheel hairdryer, but I've got a four-wheel drive attitude, so I don't need chains. And then suddenly the Muppet and the Vitz finds, oh, maybe it didn't need chains. And what it means, of course, is even when the road is open, you've got vehicles that get stuck and stranded, and they cause disruption, and the people have to go out and tow them out or help them out, and it's just a pain in the backside. And so the Queenstown Lakes District Council has decided that if anyone does that from this winter on, they're going to be hit with a $750 fine. And this is, they can do this because they've got a bylaw, the Traffic and Parking Bylaw, which gives them the right to issue tickets if people don't follow the advice and recommendations. So this is going to apply on roads that are within the jurisdiction of the local council. I think it is an absolutely brilliant idea. And I think, as well, I want to run past you, I think this is something we should do everywhere. I don't think it should be up to one particular local council to come up with this and enforce it as well. I think it should not just be a council bylaw, it should be a government law. Because what happens then, the difficulty with bylaws is that the cops say, oh, we can't enforce that because it's not one of our laws. And so, you can't say, oh, hold on, someone's driving on without chains when they should be. The cops will say, no can do, you've got to ring the council. And so I think rather than have a piecemeal approach, because I think the Queenstown Council is the only one I'm aware that is doing this, rather than have this well, piecemeal is the only way to describe it, piecemeal approach, I reckon it should apply anywhere and everywhere. And it should be part of our traffic regulations nationwide. What do you reckon? Because I don't know why people have this thing about snow chains. Yeah, they can be a real faff to put them

0: them on. And unless you're used to putting them on, it can be quite intimidating. I mean, you see people at the ski fields, eh? You think, oh, gun it. Don't need chains. I'll give it a go. And I think part of the problem is people just don't know how to put them on. And because they don't know how to put them on, because they don't, it's that whole thing, oh, I don't want to ask, I'll seem stupid and all of that. And they find themselves in the shtuck, sliding all over the shop, getting stuck, which is why I'm very excited by what the Queenstown Lakes District Council is doing. But don't stop there, New Zealand. I reckon we should have this rule everywhere, that if the AA or whoever, police, whoever, is saying that you can travel on a stretch of road, but there's snow and chains are required, that if someone turns up and drives that road without chains, they should be punished. And why should they be punished? Because it'll make them think next time. Because anyone who travels on a snowy road without chains, especially when it's been advised, recommended or required, then they need pulling up, don't they? So I think we should be taking a lead from the Queenstown Council, and we should have a national regulation that says if you go on a stretch of road where you've been told chains are required and you don't fit chains, you'll be pinged for it. $750. I think it would be brilliant. But what do you think? Would you support that or not? 0800 8010 80 is my number.
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5: It's a hell of a big risk for National to take to commit to something like this.
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6: Hang on, a quarter past 10. What do you think, there's a couple of things here. What do you think of the move by the Queenstown Lakes District Council to start

0: fining people who travel on roads without chains. So they've been told you got to use chains because of the snow. They're going to fine them $750 if they don't do that. What do you think of that? And do you think it would be good to have a similar rule right around the country? Now, Peter, you're pointing out, you're saying, what's the point of chains in Auckland? Yeah, I get that. I understand that. There's no point, no need for chains in Auckland. But having it as a nationwide rule, part of our national traffic regulations, it would mean that the police could enforce it. And that would give it way more teeth than just making it a council bylaw. And you certainly, I think we would certainly benefit from having this sort of law, this sort of rule or requirement here in Canterbury. So thank you, Ben. 0800 ATTN 80 is the number. Do you think it's a problem that needs sorting out? Morning, Bernard.
1: Morning, John. I can understand. It comes down to common sense in the first place. If you need chains, put them on. But then some people say, if you're going to need chains, don't drive. But also, why such a high fine to bring them in the first place if you don't do it? I mean, that's pretty high, John, for fining them in the first place for not having them, isn't it?
0: Well, no, I don't actually, because I think it would certainly make people think twice the next time. And the reason why the council in Queenstown's doing it is that they're sick of pulling these people out who you know are told chains are required or chains essential, but still think they can drive without snow chains.
1: Yeah, I see what you mean. Yeah.
0: You know, I mean, and I know what you're saying, it comes down to common sense, and some people say you can't legislate against, you know, idiots, but, you know, you got to try something, don't you?
1: Yeah, fair call there, John.
0: I mean, why do you think some people don't bother with chains? Is it they're intimidated because they don't know how to put them on, or what?
1: Well, I remember my father once said to me, he said, if you need chains, you shouldn't drive in the first place because it's going to be dangerous. Just don't do it.
0: So if you hear that chains are required on a particular stretch of road, do you just not travel?
1: No. But if you already had to and you had to put them on, then that's going to extra cost you for stuff to doing it, and then putting them on and then driving through extra as well. It makes a journey more harder to get through. You know what I mean?
0: Have you ever driven with chains?
1: Never before, John. I wouldn't intend to either.
0: Really? Why is that? Because you still don't think it's safe with chains?
1: I don't own chains in the first place to drive with, and I hardly ever drive outside my own area, so it's not really an issue for me, John.
0: Right, okay. So when you drive with chains, it is incredible. I'm not saying it gives you a more of a sense of security than you should have, but it is. I remember one time at Hammer Springs, it was Castle Hill. And we'd been skiing, and we had chains, and it snowed right down to the village at Castle Hill, and we were staying there. And
1: right.
0: I drove up to the friend's place we were staying at, right to the door, and there was a decent dump of snow, and sure, I've got a four wheel drive, but that's all fine. But with chains on, it just felt like I could go anywhere. It was really reassuring having those chains on. I just can't understand why people, when they hear that a road where chains are required somewhere, why they don't bother putting them on. Can't understand.
1: Yeah. Good call then, John. Thanks,
0: Bernard. No, your call was good too. It's 19 past 10. Steve says, just practice putting them on when you don't need them. Steve, that's what I do every winter. I crawl under the truck, put the chains on when the driveway's, you know, nice and dry, and just make sure I've got it right. And it's not difficult. And sometimes you can surprise yourself. You might think, "Oh, actually, this is not as difficult as I thought." And I think a lot of people would be that way if they gave it a go, and they'd certainly give it a go if they thought they were going to be fined $750 for not putting them on. What do you think?
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8: Speaking of roads, I see the Lincoln, the fire chief at Lincoln, is warning people about Springs Road between Boundary and Tancred roads. They can become extremely slick because of the condition of the seal. That's crazy, isn't it? You have to have the volunteer fire brigade warning people about it. Morning, Dave.
9: Hey, good morning, John. How are you?
8: Yeah, I'm very well. Yourself?
9: Oh, very well, mate. Very well. Yes, the old snow chains. With you and I and a few other of the skiing fraternity and people that go in the mountains fraternity have seen a few diabolical situations in the past, haven't we?
8: Oh, and I see this bylaw that Queenstown's passed. It is going to include the access road for Coronet Peak. And actually, in fact, that access road has to be probably one of the best access roads in the country because it's sealed.
9: 100%.
8: Yeah.
9: Yeah, look, you know, Coronet definitely is it's a little wee highway up there, isn't it? Compare it to, you know, even Mount Hutt.
8: Mm.
9: I'm all in favour of instigating a fining system because it's about safety of humans and it might not be... just you in the car, you know, you could be affecting someone else's lives or safety, you know, by not having chains on. And for those of us that have spent a long time in the Alpine areas, driving in snow and ice, chains are invaluable. And to not put them on, whether it be petulance or just stupidity or ignorance, is just needs to be addressed either through punishment or, you know. Look, the Crown Range on a good day is awesome. On a bad winter's day, it's diabolical.
8: Yeah.
9: It's dangerous.
8: Yeah.
9: And if you're stupid enough to think you can cheat the system, then you really need to be brought in front of the headmaster on that, because you're potentially, you know, endangering your life, your family's life, and other people's lives, and it needs to be addressed because it's not something you can joke with. Right, driving in the snow, doesn't matter whether you've got a Hilux or a Corolla, you need to apply the right things for the right conditions. And as a ski rep of 12 years being in the ski industry, I've seen hundreds of people doing exactly the opposite and paying the price.
8: Do you reckon it's because most people just don't care, have chains or carry them? Do you reckon that's what it is?
9: Yeah, well, I think that's a big part of it. I know the rental companies in Queenstown and, you know, they offer them as an extra, and that's great. Putting them on is a whole new a world of hurt and potential pain. if you've never done them before. I've done it heaps of times. I've done the old school ones with the bungee and all that sort of stuff. And look, you know what it says to me though is the ski areas that are. I'm a big fan.

0: of Crown Range being told anyway.
1: Was it?
0: Oh, I think that the road needs to be maintained, and I think the road needs to. It's a beautiful road, as you know, but it gets hammered with the snow, and it becomes incredibly dangerous. There's things we could do to make that road even safer, and Heidi and Sven in their juicy van should not be going over there. I think we just need more control over roads that have potential danger for non-New Zealanders as well as New Zealanders who haven't driven in alpine conditions before.
1: Yeah, I mean, the thing to say is that the government's, they talked about, increasing fines to, and we all talk about it, we should be fining people more for being on their phones and all of that. I just see this belligerence, if that's the right way to put it, of people who don't think they need to follow the advice and use chains. We need to take a similar approach.
0: 100%, John. Look, it's health and safety. It's also people's lives. And, if you're a young person, and believe you me, I have been there. I remember driving up Mount Hutt in my 1968, 67 VW Beetle. And it wasn't 1967 either. It was, later than that. But, just thinking I could get away with it. And I did, luckily. But I could have easily gone very pear-shaped. Alpine driving is a whole new kettle of fish. Even driving through Tekapo on a winter's day in July, black ice, all of the above. We just need to have better control. Unfortunately, we've got to take out the lowest common denominator. Those are the stupid idiots that think they can drive in snow or ice without chains. So I think Coronet, there's a good argument there for Coronet and those ski fields to up their game too.
1: What do you mean by that?
0: Well, I mean, look, Coronet Peak, beautiful mountain, great ski field when it works, and that's a when it works, maybe put a gondola in there from the bottom so people don't have to drive, Come on, it's 2026.
1: Oh, you're obviously not paying for it.
0: Well, no, but I mean, I would. I mean, if you could jump in a gondola and drive and get a ride up the mountain right to the base and get your skis and away you go and have a great time and have a few wines and come back, job is on.
1: I reckon in New Zealand we wouldn't go for that. You know why? Because we always like our vehicle to be right where we are.
0: Yeah, I know that's true, but to be straight up though, John, your Mount Hutt maybe, Coronet is a magnet for the international tourists. People that don't even ski guides up there.
1: And
0: you know what I mean? And they just want to put their footsies in the snow, but we need to get them up there and we need to get them back safely. So Coronet remarks, and there's been talk of gondolas. They just need to do it. But anyway, going back to your ice, I totally agree with you. We should find the living poos out of people that don't adhere to the rules, and that's it.
1: Brilliant. Great call. Okay, nothing to argue. I've got nothing to argue with on that one. We'll see where we head to.
0: I'm sure there will be, John.
1: Thank you, Dave. See you later.
0: See you, mate.
1: He's doing God's work and talk back land. Old Dave, but I agree with him. Unless we introduce fines everywhere, and I get what you're saying, Peter. You said, what about Auckland? You don't need chains in Auckland. Yeah, but just apply it everywhere. Use it where it's needed. I think that's the only way, and obviously the Queenstown Lakes District Council feels the same. It's the only way. Ping people in the pocket for not using chains when they're required. Makes sense to me. What do you think? 0800 80 10 80 is our number. It's 10:29. Headlines are next.
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3: 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But Aisha Verrall singing about ducks? 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
4: A high today in Christchurch of 13 degrees. New rules to make it easier for the smaller players in the electricity market. Fears mounting that homeschooling freedoms could be eroded by last-minute law changes. A proposed fly ride for Canterbury's Hanmer Springs sent for the scrap heap despite years of planning due to rising costs. The ripple effects of global supply chain volatility and its likely impact on farmgate milk prices. The cost of living is chaotic. How much Aucklanders really earn? See the details, nzherald.co.nz. Christchurch's weather today, fine aside from some fog about earlier today. The cloud now increasing. There is scattered light rain on the forecast this afternoon before clearing in time for the evening. Southwesterlies as we make our way to 13 degrees. It's 11 degrees right now. Now back to John McDonald.
5: Thanks, Claire. 27 to 11. Newstalk ZB, Canterbury Mornings. Got a couple of lines. 0800 80 10 80 is our number. We're talking, if you've just joined us, we're talking about snow chains. And we're talking about snow chains because the Queenstown Lakes District Council has decided that it's going to start fining people $750 if they fail to fit snow chains in icy or snowy conditions. This is on roads that are under the jurisdiction of the Queenstown Council. And if someone's caught without chains, when they should have chains on their tyres, they'll be hit with a $750 fine. The limitations, I think it's a brilliant move by the Queenstown Council, but the limitations is that it's because it's a council bylaw, it'll be up to the council to enforce, not just enforce, but also to police. Whereas if it was a national law, part of our national traffic, road and traffic and transport regulations, then the police could enforce it. So I think it would certainly have a lot more teeth. Also, don't limit it to Queenstown Lakes District. In Canterbury, there are so many places here that are a requirement such as this or enforcement such as this would be so useful. I mean, Porter's Pass. How many times do you see people stuck on Porter's Pass? Oh, chains. Oh, didn't think about that. Well, you were told. Chains essential. Also, I think the ski fields need to up their game a little bit as well, because you check the report in the morning and they'll say, oh, chains required from a certain point on the access road. There are muppets there that ignore that. And what happens, of course, is everyone arrives to the access road and then you get to the point where chains are required or advised. And some people don't stop. Some people just don't have chains and they keep on driving. It seems to me that they get away with it. And then suddenly the ski field people are trying to pull them out of a ditch or something. So I think Queenstown Council needs to be applauded. I think it's leading the way on this front. G'day, Mike.
6: How's it going, John?
5: Extremely well. Yourself?
6: Yeah, very good. Very good, thanks.
5: What's your position on the snow chains?
6: Yeah, I think it's bloody obvious. I mean, you know, these people that, whether it's ignorance or irresponsibility, they get caught in the snow. It must be significant cost to get them out again.
5: Yes.
6: You know, and I think there needs to be some realisation that, you know, you need to be responsible or you need to be educated. I mean, it's obvious, you know.
5: And, I mean, implementing fines is a pretty good start, isn't it?

0: I mean, they use fines everywhere else on the roads to try and get people to change their behaviour.
1: Yeah, I think it's great. I think, you know, I think one of the big problems is that people from overseas who don't know, like, for example, in tropical areas, who don't know what snow is or how dangerous it can be, and they get rental cars, I think they should be given, especially in winter, they should be given some sort of, I don't know, lesson or education on what they need to do. Because you do see a lot of the pictures of people that have got stuck. They are from those areas, and it may be just ignorance.
0: Tell you what, though, when you go and pick up, you know, put yourself in the position of one of those visitors. You go and pick up your car, you get off your flight, you go and pick up your car, and then the rental car people are telling you this and that. And then, oh, we're going to jump outside now, have a snow chain lesson. The problem is you're not going to remember it, are you?
1: No, you're dead right. You're dead right. No, it is quite a tricky thing. But you're right. If you practice at home,
0: yes,
1: you know, putting them on is not it's not rocket science. If you just take your time, I think a lot of people we see them. You know. We do a bit of skiing, and so occasionally have to put chains on.
0: Yeah,
1: I think a lot of people seem to be in some sort of terrible hurry. You know, and I think if they just slow down and think about what they're doing, it's not that complicated.
0: You're right. I think that it's that whole thing, especially if you know, want to, got to get to the top car park, all of that. I mean, we're all guilty of that, aren't we?
1: Yeah. I mean, I can remember the old chains, which were just bloody, basically links. You know, you had to lay them on the ground and you had to drive forward a bit and all this sort of stuff. They're a bit of a pain. But these new ones where you can just link the inside and then pull it over.
0: Yeah.
1: Bloody brilliant. Yeah.
0: I mean,
1: yeah.
0: I'm the sort of person that sometimes I'm not great when I read instructions. And so what I did with snow chains is once I'd worked out in my own head how to put them on, I write my own instructions just to remind me, and kept them in the bag with the chains just to remind me. And when you do that, if you write the instructions in a way that your brain's going to get, then you'll remember it. And if you don't remember it, you'll have the instructions that make sense to you. I mean, I understand it's tricky because it can be quite intimidating. But man, we've got to do something. And if you had a regime of fines like they're going to have in Queenstown, well, it's simple. If you're not confident putting chains on, or you don't have chains, and then you hear that, you know, chains are essential or chains required, you're just going to have to avoid travelling, aren't you?
1: Either that or the council has some sort of arrangement. Well, I mean, that's a bit of a tricky one. The council has some sort of facility where they can go, people can go and get it educated about chains. I don't know. I mean, that would be a bit tricky, I guess.
0: As a skier, do you reckon that the ski fields need to up the ante a bit as well? Do you reckon they let people through a bit too easily?
1: Yeah. Well, in the old days, when you had TNCs, mate, in a V-dub, Town and Countries, which had a bit of a grip on the tyres, we didn't have chains, and then we used to get up there without chains. Occasionally we had to stop and someone had to bounce up on top of the tow bar to get a bit of weight on the back.
0: Jeepers. Health and safety nightmare, that one.
1: I was always taught that when you're driving in snow, if you can see your tracks, like dark, like the road surface,
0: yeah,
1: Then chains aren't really essential. You just got to be careful. But the minute you lose those tracks, those dark spots, then chains are essential. I was always taught that.
0: Have you ever driven with snow tires?
1: No. They use them in Canada a lot.
0: Yeah, and Europe. My only experience with them is in Austria. We had it was an impromptu ski visit. We're over there and friends had come over and wanted to ski on Saturday. I thought, well, why not? Absolutely brilliant. And they had snow tyres on their car. And so basically we drove to the ski field. Granted, in Europe, you don't drive up like we do here.
1: Yeah.
0: But they seem to be amazing. And they said, yep, we put them on at the start of the season and we know whatever the weather's going to do, we're sorted.
1: Yeah.
0: Ah, great. Yeah. Hey, thank you, Mike. Enjoy talking to you.
1: No worries. Okay. Have a good day.
0: See you. Right. Bye now. Someone questioning, if someone's got an AA membership, or a rental car,

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7: It's coming up 10:45. Hi, Daryl.
9: Oh, good day, John. I sent a text in and Rory rang to say give me a call.
7: Explain yourself, Daryl. That's what we're saying.
9: Right. Well, I see it as I said the question should be, why not find them, John? Because, like, I see the change as like seatbelts for the entire car.
7: Yeah.
9: And you know, if it says there to be required, if it's discretionary, okay. But if it says there to be required, they're flipping required, mate. Like people know more than us know that they're required. But I'd go a step further. I reckon they should also be fined or charged for the inconvenience of rescuing them, if needs be, whether there's an accident or not, for the entire call out of that. And I don't know if you ever saw it, but did you ever watch Snow Patrol, that New Zealand, it usually seemed to just focus on Coronet Peak?
7: Yeah, they did Mount Hutt the first season, I think it was.
9: Oh, okay. Well, yeah. The one I've been watching is Coronet Peak. Now, look, the people going up and down there, mate, and look, you just have to say that some of them weren't like long-time Kiwis, you might say.
7: Yeah, I know what you mean. Yep.
9: They're so entitled that they didn't need change, didn't understand or didn't want to put them on or whatever. And they're so entitled about it all. And then if you see the lines of cars behind them because they didn't want to put chains on, so many people's day is absolutely disrupted by some Muppet who decided they didn't want to put chains on.
7: Because that's the thing on access roads to ski fields. If you can't keep going then

0: You pretty much, you got a much better chance of getting stuck, eh? It's just crawling up that road, because I remember Coronet Peak especially, it gets really congested there, and, yes, you know, you just got to keep going. And as you say, one of these Muppets who have decided to do things their way, as soon as they get stuck, then everyone gets stuck.
1: Oh, no, everyone gets stuck. Their day gets ruined, and then they come down and they do pull them out eventually or whatever. They don't give a thought to everybody else who they've ruined because of their selfishness and not wanting to put chains on.
0: Yeah. I know.
1: I'll go a step further.
0: Step further. All right. You turn it into a money-making machine. Hey, thanks, Daryl.
1: No worries. Cheers, mate.
0: Yeah, good stuff. I mean, I love that. Good passion there too, eh? Daryl's cool. G'day, Michael.
2: G'day, John. Yeah, I've had a bit of experience putting chains on, certainly going up the ski-filled roads on ski buses and things like that.
0: Yep.
2: So what do you need to know?
0: Oh, look, I think there are other people out there that need to know. I mean, when I first got the chains, I thought, oh, you know, it was always something. It seemed that other people, you know, seemed to do. I'd go skiing with a lot of people. They'd put the chains on when necessary. But then, you know, I thought, no, this is stupid. I'll do it myself. I've got to do it myself as well. And I just practiced in the driveway. And as I said to someone else, I wrote instructions in my way of thinking.
2: Yeah, and you're quite correct. That it is a good thing to do is to have a practice in the driveway. Although it's not really going to sort of, when you come to an actual situation, because it's not going to be nice and dry and, you know, nice and warm, because your hands are going to be cold and, you know, that's, and of course it's going to be wet as well. So that's what you've got to take into consideration. But, you know, sort of chains, I always say that chains are for getting yourself out of the proverbial, sort of not getting yourself into the proverbial.
0: Yes.
2: I've put chains on tour coaches to go into Milford Sound. Yeah, and I put them, you know, to get them back out again. I never used to enjoy putting chains on going into Milford, because I'm thinking, you know, sort of, we're going into, you know, we're still going to get out of that situation, and that didn't really sort of fit well with me.
0: How long does it take to put chains on a bus?
2: Well, on a set of single chains, I can probably put those on easy.
0: Oh, yeah, I lost your line a bit there. How long did you say, Michael?
2: About 10. I can do probably a set of single chain.
0: Yeah.
2: Just on a back jewel, about 10 minutes.
0: 10, jeepers, that's pretty efficient.
2: Yeah, on a basically, all you do is lay them out on the ground, make sure you have them the right way up.
0: Yep.
2: And then you just put them over the top.
0: Yep.
2: And then basically just, you've just got to get a wee hook and then just pull the chain through between the two jewels, and there's a wee a little hook, and you just hook that on, and then just the rest is just tighten it up.
0: Yep.
2: And then you just basically jump back in the coach and you drive for about 5 or 10 metres, and then just to, you know, tighten things up, put the bungee on so nothing sort of starts sort of rattling, because the last thing you need is a tail of a chain to be sort of flapping around on the old on the panel and get your old chain rash. But, you know, putting doubles on, that, you know, when you've got to put doubles on a bus, yeah, you know you're getting into trouble.
0: How do you reach around when you've got doubles?
2: I tell you what, it is very unpleasant. You're wet, you're cold, you've got slush and mud sort of dripping down the back of your neck as you're trying to get under the chassis. It's all good fun, you know, you're just knowing that, you know, you're doing for the people on board, you know, they're just kind of like thinking, oh, this is so nice, someone put the chains on for us. And meanwhile, you're suffering underneath. But, you know, hey, that's why we did it. We had a lot of fun. But you were talking, John, you were talking about Coronet Peak. That is a very deceptive road because, you know, we have a, you know, because we've got that chip seal.
0: Yes.
2: And the problem is that the water basically freezes in that seal. So effectively, it's like a sheet of ice if it's not gridded correctly.
0: So it's. Do you reckon people approach that road in particular with a false sense of security?
2: Oh, absolutely. I've seen it, and colleagues and people have done ski shuttle and, you know, drive up there regularly will tell you the same thing. Yeah, it's a false sense. Oh, it's a car field right.

0: off they go, you know, and if it hasn't been gritted, and they come around the corner, and it's just, you know, it's just like ice. It's just off they go into the water.
1: Into the dish. Yeah, I'm picking that you think it's a good idea to fine people for not using chains.
0: Oh, absolutely. Yeah. No. Look, I believe you can get fined going into Lisbon Town.
1: Yes. Yes.
0: If the big sign up is saying chains must be carried, I think it's about a $250 fine.
1: Who enforces that, Michael? You might not know the answer.
0: The local cops down there will enforce it.
1: Okay. Yep. Okay. All right.
0: Because it is, as long as that sign's up and saying chains must be fitted, and you go past it, they're not even going to question you. They're basically, if you can't read, you shouldn't be on the road.
1: I suppose the issue, though, with people who are visiting is that they might not come back, and so therefore the fine won't necessarily deter them. But there are plenty of locals who think they're better than chains.
0: Oh yeah, exactly. As you said, it can set you into a false sense, but you just have to be careful. I mean, and the other thing is that I've come down the Remarkables, and the worst part is you go up there on a nice day. It's when the weather turns to, the proverbial.
1: Yeah.
0: And that's when, and the road is basically has all thawed out, so it's all got lots of water, it's got some moisture on it. Then you get this cold front comes across, and of course that road freezes, and then you've got to put the old chains on the front as well. So you've got doubles on the back, and you've got chains on the front, and that is very unpleasant because you've got to make sure you've got the right gearing coming down, so that the chains are biting into the snow and the ice. Because there is a flat spot between the chain, isn't there?
1: Yes. Yes.
0: And
1: yeah.
0: So and if you start sliding, then the chains become totally ineffective because you're sliding on rubber until you can get the wheels to start turning again. Then they start digging in.
1: Jeepers, you spooked me now. I'm just picturing that. Hey, I've got to move on, Michael. Great call. Thank you, mate.
0: Hey, pleasure to talk,
1: John. Okay, see you. Bye now. The other thing, too, about ski fields, you think, he's a party pooper. And, disclaimer, I do like a beer. But people who drink and then drive home from the ski field, it's another one that sends shivers up my spine, 6 to 11.
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3: Morning, Andrew. 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After 11. 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Then it went to number 2, then it went to number 1.
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10: It's 11 o'clock and 11 degrees in Christchurch. Kia ora, I'm Claire Sherwood. An Invercargill teenager's been arrested after a series of bomb threats were sent to organisations around the country. Educational and public facilities in Auckland were targeted last week, including Unitech, Auckland Art Gallery and Albany's Kiwi College. Southland Area Commander Inspector Mike Bowman says officers searched an Invercargill address yesterday where the teenage boy was taken into custody without incident. He's now facing two charges of threatening to kill or do grievous bodily harm. Bowman says no explosive materials were found and initial indications suggest the teenager had no capability to follow through on the threats. More details on planned public sector cost cuts. A briefing to Public Service Minister Paul Goldsmith suggests savings could be made by agencies sharing IT systems and digital services. The government says savings will be reinvested into priorities like health, education and defence. Goldsmith says they expect chief executives to talk together and find more effective ways of working.
0: Sometimes there are very small agencies repeating the functions

0: and back office areas where some overlap between different entities would make sense.
1: The Prime Minister has declared he doesn't comment on polls after a survey has Labour ahead of National on many issues. Inflation and the cost of living remain the top concern in the Ipsos Issues Monitor survey, with voters judging Labour more capable of managing it. Healthcare, the economy, petrol prices and housing made the top five, with National only favoured on the economy. Chris Luxon has his usual response.
2: I'm very much focused on the fuel crisis, but also on making sure we get our economy growing and come through the crisis well, and that's why we're showing really good financial responsibility and making sure we manage the books well.
1: Police are investigating an assault on the campus of Dunedin's Logan Park High School yesterday. Officers were called before midday to reports alleged offenders had entered the school grounds and assaulted a student before leaving in a vehicle. A spokesperson says the victim suffered minor injuries. Children of prisoners are increasingly falling through cracks of New Zealand's justice system. With the prison population at an all-time high, an estimated 25,000 children are facing what advocates call the invisible sentence of living with a parent behind bars. Karina Thompson, a spokesperson for Pillars, a charity that supports the families of those in prison, says we need to be listening to the families themselves.
3: These children have committed no crime, yet are far too often forced to carry this invisible burden of hardship and stigma. Children in our community do not deserve to be seen as New Zealand's future prisoners.
1: And homeschool families say they're being left in the dark as the government makes last-minute changes to regulation. Proposed tweaks to education law could see families lose their homeschooling exemptions if they fail to meet reporting requirements. Government liaison for the National Council of Home Educators, Cynthia Hancox, says it's difficult to know what that means in practice.
4: They could do absolutely anything. So they're saying reporting of a form and manner and frequency that they decide, assessment of a form and frequency that they decide, or any other regulations they choose to impose.
1: That's News Talk ZB News with Fisher Funds, investing in New Zealand for over 25 years.
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6: It's News Talk ZB Sport and News. Justin, Warriors utility back. Roger Tuivasa-Sheck has played his last game for the NRL League club following confirmation of an ACL rupture. The club veteran limped from the field during the win away over the Dragons on Saturday. He suffered the same injury back in 2016. The 32-year-old is expected to face a 9 to 12 month recovery. He moves to English Super League club Wakefield Trinity next season. The Warriors have a top-of-the-table match with the Panthers in Sydney on Sunday. Adam Pompey looms as Tuivasa-Sheck's likely replacement. Meanwhile, New South Wales 5'8" Mitch Moses has been ruled out of tomorrow night's State of Origin opener in Sydney with a hamstring strain. Moses was sent for scans this morning after pulling up tight in yesterday's training session. Ethan Strange will replace Moses in the starting lineup for his State of Origin debut, with Bulldogs playmaker Matt Burton joining the wider squad. Rugby league coverage with Pit Stop. Get a free warranted fitness check with every easy service. And a wave of gratitude from Carissa Moore after claiming the women's title at the World Surfing League's New Zealand Pro, hosted by Raglan's Manu Bay. The victory marks the five-time world champion's first tour triumph since 2023. She spent the past 2 years away from the circuit to start a family. Now 33, Moore is lapping up the vibe.
7: I don't know how long my career is going to last. I'm here for the rest of the season, but I just am so, so, so grateful that I got to experience something like that when you believe in something so much.
6: 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That's News Talk ZB News and Sport to 11:05. John McDonald is next.
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8: 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Now looking at Brougham Street, you're going to hit traffic just after Barrington through to Antigua. Waltham Road at Brougham, slow from time to time. Again, Linwood Avenue at Aldwyns Road. We've got a bit of traffic there. Fitzgerald Avenue at Avonside Drive. 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Time saver traffic.
5: Weather with Smartgrass. 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
1: Mostly cloudy from here on out. There is some scattered light rain on the forecast. A bit later today, that should clear to fine again by evening, though. Southwesterlies as we make our way to 13 degrees.

0: Overnight dropping down to 1. Tomorrow, Wednesday, looking fine. Light winds, westerlies developing a bit later in the night, and the high should be 14. Right now in the city, it's still 11 degrees. That's News Talk ZB News Sport and Weather to 11:06.
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2: Morning. We're here till midday. And before midday, you are going to have the opportunity to witness a world first. I'm pretty sure, a New Zealand first anyway. Because we are going to have the first ever episode of Parliament's Got Talent. Wonder what that's about, eh? You'll find out before midday. Right now, though, it's just on 11:07. I think Claire's already said that, so don't tell us if we don't tell you what the time is. I said before 11, we're going to have a little bit of pillow talk. And we are going to have some pillow talk. Because, well, not just pillows. But that's the starting point, because I was I was reading an article this morning in the New Zealand Herald, but I'll get to that. I was staying in a hotel at the weekend, and it was just me. And I realised when I walked into the room that I had arrived in Pillow City, because the number of pillows on the bed was OTT. Now, let me explain. I'm the guy who likes just one pillow. One pillow. And if I need to move it around a bit or get a bit of extra cushioning, I'll put my arm under it. Do you really need to know what I'm like when I'm sleeping? Probably not. But that's my approach to pillows. So when it came time for bed at this hotel, three of the four were ditched. And they were massive blooming pillows. And I'm always intrigued when you see beds like the bed in this hotel room. It just seemed it was pillows with a bed attached underneath the pillows. That's what it looked like. It was like something. It was very 1990s, because I think that's when we all got into those beds with, you know, a gazillion pillows on top, and then you get some sort of overuse injury, clearing them every night just so you can get into bed. And so this hotel bed was kind of a watered down version of that sort of setup. And then I was reading an article in the New Zealand Herald this morning in the at home section, and it was quoting a design officer at US homewares brand Serena and Lily. Never heard of them, but anyway, Kirsty Williams is her name. And she was saying, quote, "What's most important about your bed is that this is where you relax and rejuvenate." There you go. You've learned something today. Thanks to Kirsty. The bed is where you rest and rejuvenate. Another one, Louis Burke, home styling expert and design podcaster, because everyone's a podcaster these days. Louis says that a great bed, quote, "looks inviting before you even get into it and feels just as good once you do." And they say that to achieve that, you need to find the sweet spot that balances comfort, practicality, and visual softness. And this is what they're saying. According to Louis Burke, quote, "it should feel considered but never stiff or overdone. The best beds have a sense of ease to them." And old Louis Burke says that creating a vibe that is relaxed, layered, and effortless is what you need to do, while still feeling supportive and luxurious. So I started the morning thinking, right, I want to find out what your attitude is to pillows. Because if you can convince me that someone needs more than one pillow, I'm ready to listen. But I want to take it further than just pillows, because as these people are saying, despite some of the gobbledygook, they're dead right. A bed is a very personal thing, and we all have our own personal preferences, don't we, with the bed. Like me, one pillow, don't need the other four. Also, I'm

0: I'm not a electric blanket guy. In fact, I can't stand electric blankets. I love nothing more than getting into a cold bed, even on a freezing night. I love nothing more than that. And on the odd occasions where I've slept with an electric blanket, I've done the old thing where you leave it on and you wake up feeling like you're in the tropics somewhere. Parched, sweating. You don't need that detail either, do you? So that's me. One pillow, no electric blanket. And in actual fact, I'm not even a top sheet guy. Duvet, that's me. Basically, I sleep as if it's summer all year round. So if you are happy to talk about your sleeping arrangements, 0800 80 10 80 is my number. What's the right amount of pillows? And is there anyone who thinks that anything more than one pillow is OTT? 0800 80 10 80 is the number you need to call.
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0: perspective. It is true to say that a court can have a say or hold sway, but it is equally true to say that the ultimate court has always been the parliament of the land, and we do not want that undermined.
1: This Greek guy just made $1 million. That's money he can feed his family with and change his life. Are we really going to judge? If you don't like it, don't watch it. But don't judge a guy banking $1 million for going for a swim.
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3: 16 past 11, Canterbury Mornings with John McDonald. What's your bed set up? I know it might sound like a very personal question, but we are talking about this after, well, a couple of things. After my stay in a hotel at the weekend with way too many pillows than was, well, required by this particular guest anyway, because I'm a one pillow kind of guy. And the article in the New Zealand Herald headlined the do's and don'ts of having an enviable bed. Do you want your bed to be enviable? Well, this is what these the advice that these experts are sharing today. And 0800 80 1080 is the number to call if you've got a particular thing about your bed setup that you'd like to share with us. Rory was telling me that he has a bamboo.

0: Upolo. He's quite a fancy guy, Rory. He also wears an eye mask. So there you go, Rory. He needs. Oh, and also Rory's got a fan. He was telling me about that. He has Bambillo. It's called Bamboo Pillow. The Bambillo. He's also got a fan that that they use all year round just to provide the white noise. So in summertime, brilliant for cooling things down. But still uses it in winter as well, just to provide that sort of just to help him sleep. So by the time he's got the eye pillow on, he's tucked up and he's got the head down on the Bambillo. He's sorted. He's away. He's away all night, old Rory. As for the pillows, old Louis Burke, he's the design podcaster I was referencing earlier. He has a straightforward prescription for getting the pillows right. All right, so you might be talking my language. He said it's simple. He's wrong. He says four sleeping pillows stacked and then one long lumbar or bolster. That's more than enough. Well, jeepers, more than enough, all right. Four pillows and a bolster. Lordy. Someone else points out, another one of these designers says, the more important question isn't how many pillows you have, but whether you've got the right one. Now, that can be a game changer. I can't think of any of these names off the top of my head, but if you're one of those people who have discovered a particular pillow, and I think when people do discover a particular pillow, I don't think it's an exaggeration to say that it changes their life. If you want to share, tell me about it. What is this particular pillow that has made the world of difference for you anyway? So this other design expert said side sleepers typically need a loftier, firmer pillow, whereas back sleepers will be more comfortable sleeping on a pillow that offers medium support, and stomach sleepers, I've tried stomach sleeping. Nah, can't do it. Nevertheless, there are stomach sleepers out there, and according to this design expert, they need a flatter pillow to avoid neck strain. The science of sleeping. There is the other thing too. 0800 80 10 80 is our number. If you have a particular thing about your sleep setup, pillows. Have you discovered a pillow that's changed your life? The other thing too, and I was talking to someone recently who tried this out, and I'd be interested to hear from you if you have given these things a go. They're like nose. Or paraphernalia that you get at the chemist shop that holds your nostrils open a little bit more than magnetic strips, is it? I don't know, is what they're called. They were just telling me, they stick these things in their nose and it's designed to enable them to breathe through their nose when they're sleeping, because that is much better, and not breathing through the mouth, you know, the old mouth half open. And that is not good for a good sleep, apparently. So you should be breathing through your nose. And so what you do, if you can't do that naturally, you get these nose things. Another bit of paraphernalia for your Rory. You could have your eye mask on. You could have these things on, holding your nose, holding your nostrils open. Man alive. Talk about alluring. And apparently these things are a game changer. So there's a whole lot of stuff out there that people are using to try and get a better night's sleep. And what's your secret? What is your secret? Is it a whole lot of pillows? Is it one pillow? Is it no pillows? Is it no electric blanket? Is it electric blanket cranked up to high from about 2 o'clock in the afternoon? Do you have these things in your nose to hold your nostrils open? If you just got into them, what difference have they made? 0800 80 10 80 is our number. It's coming up 11:21.
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5: 11:23. Got a couple of spare lines here, by the way. 0800 80 10 80 is our number. If you're quick, you'll be straight through. Before I go any further, there is another section in this article in the New Zealand Herald about decorative pillows. Here we go. It says, pile on the decorative pillows or ditch them entirely. I'm all for ditching. The article says, decorative pillows are polarizing. Are they ever? Some people love them, insist on them. They feel a bed is naked without them, whereas others, such as John McDonald, find them unnecessary and annoying. One of these designers says, quote, once your sleep pillow is right, everything else is a matter of personal preference. And incorporating a second pillow for reading or propping yourself up, a small pillow to support the knees or a body pillow for side support can serve real purposes. But purely decorative pillows are entirely optional. Yay. Someone's speaking out. You see, this is what the this is what people are sometimes people have been afraid to say, the unsaid. That these decorative pillows, complete waste of time. Waste of space. You don't need them. Because here's the other thing. It's a bit like old Prince Andrew with all his teddy bears. Am I on dangerous territory here, bringing him into the conversation? But, you know, these people have all these teddy bears. Where do they put them at bedtime? Where do the teddies go? Just like all the decorative pillows. Where do all the decorative pillows go? They just pile them up on the floor. And the other bit of advice is in terms of beds is, you know, getting the pillows and making it look nice is one thing, but you've got to make your bed every day. Well, you're not going to get any argument from me. You've got to change the sheets once a week. Are you nodding or are you going, So you've got to change your sheets once a week, according to these bed experts. You have to dust or vacuum the bed frame once a month. And you always have to also have to wash the pillows, the duvets, and blankets seasonally. And you need to deep clean the mattress at regular intervals. Jeepers, man, there's a lot of bed maintenance that I think I'm missing. Well, my bed's missing out on it anyway. Put it that way, a lot of bed maintenance. One of these designers says, "Quote: It's typically recommended to clean your mattress about every 6 months by vacuuming the surface to remove dust and other allergens, and to deal with any marks." I'll put it that way. That's not how they described it, but that's what you need to do. And your covers are another big issue, apparently. A blanket on top is recommended. So there you go. All your advice. Someone says they have two pillows, not very thick, two sheets, polyfleece blankets, which you can layer if you're

0: if you're hot. And someone else has been in touch in relation to the Bambillo pillow. But, you know, gets Rory set up for every new day. Hilton brand sheets, Hilton duvet cover, and Hilton winter. Oh, did you nick these from the hotel? No, you didn't. You say your wife got them at Briscoe's for $389 last weekend, 50% off. And you're noticing already that you're having an amazing sleep because of them. So there we go. Hilton brand sheets, Hilton duvet cover, and the Hilton Winter 600 duvet cover. 50% at Briscoe's last weekend, and this correspondent is reporting that as a result of all those things, collectively, they are having an absolutely amazing sleep. I mentioned before that someone else saying that they sleep in the nude even in winter. Starting to get mental pictures of our audience, which I didn't necessarily anticipate. I mentioned earlier that we're going to have a first ever episode of Parliament's Got Talent, and you are going to have the opportunity to vote for the winner. How about that? You watch these shows on TV and you don't get to choose, do you? All the judges get to choose, and then, you know, people get to vote in whatever country the show is based. Well, the first ever episode of Parliament's Got Talent is happening after headlines, which are next.
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3: A high today in Christchurch of 13 degrees. The Prime Minister says he doesn't comment on polls after an Ipsos issues monitor has found Labour ahead of National on many issues. An Invercargill teenager arrested over a series of bomb threats sent to organisations around the country. A briefing to Public Service Minister Paul Goldsmith suggests public sector savings could come from agencies sharing the likes of IT systems and digital services. Concerns young people tapping into KiwiSaver funds are only robbing their future selves. Homebrewed lawsuits stacked with AI paperwork swamping the courts. Read that story, nzherald.co.nz. Christchurch's weather today, fine aside from areas of morning fog, cloud increasing, scattered rain expected as well, but clearing.

0: again by evening. Southwesterlies as we make our way to 13 degrees. It's still 11 degrees right now. Now back to John McDonald.
1: Thank you, Claire. It is 28 to midday. And also what Claire maybe not should have but could have said is now live is the first ever episode of Parliament's Got Talent. Now, what we're going to do is we're going to play you a couple of parliamentarians singing. One of which you'll be very familiar with because it's been in the news over the last couple of days. And then we've got another parliamentarian singing from, I think it was about 3 years ago. And we're going to put it to the vote and we're going to get, and it's just going to be down to your votes, who you think the winner is of the first ever episode of Parliament's Got Talent. And our first contestant tonight, or today, is Labour's Aisha Verrill.
2: I'm going to take my dog to the Old Town Road. I'm going to ride till I can't no more. I got the duck in the back and I'm going to do a quack. His hat is matte black and the boots that match.
1: And, of course, that was Aisha Verrill at the recorded at Labour's, I think it was a media training session. And there was all sorts of stuff recorded, and this were all the stuff about duck-sized horses and sitting ducks came up. And she decided to take a step further, and she broke into song. So now we're going to bring you the second contestant in the first-ever episode of Parliament's Got Talent. This is from two or three years ago. And it's Prime Minister Christopher Luxon.
3: Got bills. I've got to pay, so I'm going to work, work, work every day. I've got mouths, I've got to feed. See, isn't that perfect?
1: Well, I don't know about that. 27 to midday. Who do you think deserves to win the first ever episode of Parliament's Got Talent? Aisha Verrill or Christopher Luxon? Should we just give you a little reminder of Aisha Verrill, just in case you've forgotten?
2: I'm going to take my dog to the Old Town Road. I'm going to ride till I can't no more. I got the duck in the back and I'm going to do a quack. His hat is matte black and the boots that match.
1: All right, who's the best out of those two? 0800 80 1080 is my number. Aisha Verrill or Christopher Luxon? And I'm interested to know why you think the person, the parliamentarian that you think is the better singer or deserves to be the winner of this first ever episode of Parliament's Got Talent, why you think they deserve to win. I'll tell you what, who my pick is. Christopher Luxon. I think Christopher Luxon should be the winner of Parliament's first ever episode of Parliament's Got Talent. For a couple, well, the main reason is that he spoke to a reporter. So he put himself out there and he was quite happy for the news. In fact, he wanted the news to report it and he wanted his singing to be in the news. And I think that Christopher Luxon, he showed some, what's the word for ambition? Some get up and go. Gumption, get up and go. I think the fact that he put himself out there and said, right, I'm not the greatest singer. All right, you be the judge of that. I'm not the greatest singer, but I'm gonna put myself out there, and there we are. Whereas Aisha Verrill, she just thought she was being funny with a few colleagues behind the scenes. She had no idea she was being recorded and probably mortified that it's ended up in the news. So I think, you know, my pick is Christopher Luxon. With Aisha Verrill coming a very, very, very, very distant second. I mean, Rory's pointing out that Aisha Verrill probably gets points for improvisation because she was asked this question about, you know, the duck-sized horses or sitting ducks and all of that. And she decided to turn her answer to the question into a song. So she broke into song when she was doing that. So I think Rory, you're right. I think she does deserve some points for improvisation because Christopher Luxon was a covers act, wasn't he? He was a tribute act. That's what he was. I mean, just It's not very different from the original.

0: Arsenal. Have a listen.
1: Got bills I've got to pay, so I'm going to work, work, work every day. I got mouths I've got to feed. See, isn't it perfect?
0: Yeah, it was not perfect, but it's way better than Aisha Verrill. And I think that my vote, Christopher Luxon gets my vote for Parliament's Got Talent. But what's your pick? It's no good just having my vote. 0800 80 10 80 is my number. Who did the better performance and who deserves to be the winner? Someone's saying neither. Someone's saying she's not as bad at singing as she is as a parliamentarian. Okay. Not an Aisha Verrill supporter there. But who do you think deserves, and what we'll do is we'll get in touch with their office and we'll let them know. Not sure what prize we're going to offer, Rory. I don't know what, I mean, just the glory. I mean, I think the glory of being the winner of the inaugural Parliament's Got Talent Quest, that'd be enough. And besides which, they get paid enough, so, you know, they don't need any other treats. But who's the better performance, Aisha Verrill or Christopher Luxon? 0800 80 10 80 is our number.
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3: It is 20 to 12, News Talk ZB. Canterbury Mornings with John McDonald. Man, we're getting plenty on 92.92, but I want to talk to you as well in terms of who you think is the better performer vocally, Christopher Luxon or Aisha Verrill. Well, just a wee reminder, if you just tuned in, we're running Parliament's, well, the first ever episode of Parliament's Got Talent, and we need to pick a winner out of Aisha Verrill.
4: I'm going to take my dog to the old town road. I'm going to ride till I can't no more. I got the dog in the back and I'm going to do a quack. His sweater is not black and the boots that match.
3: Or Christopher Luxon.
5: Got bills I've got to pay. So I'm going to work, work, work every day. I got mouths I've got to feed. See, isn't it perfect?
3: No, but I think you're the winner, Christopher. I think out of the two of you, my vote goes to Christopher Luxon. What about you? Joshua. You say they're both...

0: Robertson as well. Bradley, you vote for Christopher Luxon too. You say he stayed on pitch, did he? And in the same tone as well. Yeah, I suppose you can judge that because he had the song in the background that he was singing along to. So there we are, 3-0 to Christopher Luxon. Mary, you say Aisha Verrill sounded like a duck. Don't know if she did sound like a duck, because she said it wasn't great, though, was it? It wasn't great. Someone else says Christopher Luxon, hands down. That's all on 92.92. I want to talk to you on 0800 80 1080 as well. Who do you think gave the better vocal performance there? Was it Labour's Aisha Verrill or Prime Minister Christopher Luxon? At this point, Christopher Luxon is winning. But give me a call and tell me whose vocal performance you think deserves the prize in the first ever episode of Parliament's Got Talent. Just a bit of further correspondence coming through in relation to the betting setup. Bradley, you're a bit grossed out by the advice that I shared then about cleaning your sheets once a week. Obviously, you think that that's not enough. You say, imagine how much a person sweats while sleeping during the course of a week. You say, did they really say weekly, or did I hear that wrong? No, weekly. They said weekly, Bradley. I think you'd be hard-pressed to find anyone who cleans their sheets more often than once a week, I reckon. But you never know. There are people out there. I actually know someone, I don't know them, but it was someone that a family member knew, used to work with them, and they used to wash the carpets every day. And I'm not just talking about vacuuming. They used to actually physically wash the carpets every day. And guess what happened? The carpet wore out. But they didn't put them off, kept on doing it. So there are people that do all sorts of cleaning excessively. So Bradley, perhaps you might want to share, Bradley. You might want to share how often you clean your sheets. 0800 80 1080 is the number to get through. I would love to talk to you if you do have a view on the singing performances of Christopher Luxon and Aisha Verrill, because at this stage, the 92-92 votes are giving it to Christopher Luxon. I wonder how informed that voting is by political views or political positions, whether someone, you know, who isn't a Labour voter just can't bring themselves to vote for Aisha Verrill, can't bring themselves to vote for a Labour parliamentarian in the first ever episode of Parliament's Got Talent. But you tell me, 0800 80 1080, who was the better singer? G'day, Wally.
1: Hi, how are you doing?
0: Yeah, good. Yourself?
1: Good, thank you. I've just been listening to your talent show.
0: Yep.
1: I think there's only one winner there, for goodness sake.
0: Well, who? Aisha Verrill or Christopher Luxon?
1: Let's go with Christopher Luxon. At least he had a little bit of tone.
0: Yep.
1: Might have been better if he was an E-flat, maybe, but he had a bit of tone there. He did all right.
0: He did all right, and I also think that the fact that he did that intentionally, you know, he was speaking to a reporter, and he got the phone out, and he played the track, and he sung along with it. I give him points for being proactive, not being recorded secretly as Aisha Verrill was.
1: Yeah, well, I think she could have actually sounded a bit like a duck, but possibly even an ostrich, a wee bit of ostrich in there as well.
0: So, what was that again?
1: Beg your pardon?
0: What did you say then?
1: I said that she sounded a little bit like a duck.
0: Yes.
1: There was also tones of ostrich coming through as
0: It was just weird though, eh? I mean, I imagine she must have cringed when she first realised that was doing the rounds online.
1: It just makes you wonder. I'm not sure if they had a luncheon with wine or anything beforehand, but something sounded off.
0: You know, when it comes to voting for Christopher Luxon in the talent quest, as you have, is that aligned with your political views or not?
1: Well and truly, yeah.
0: Oh.
1: Well and truly, yeah. So I'm probably a little bit biased, but I can't sing myself. The daughter tells me I'm tone deaf.
0: Do you know, they reckon, they say, don't they? I don't know if I believe it, but they reckon everyone can sing if they try.
1: No, I have to say I'm up there with Kipir on that one. No, I'm not a singer. I'm not a singer. Entertainer?

0: not a singer.
1: Oh, yeah, okay. Entertainer in your own lunchtime or something like that?
0: Yeah.
1: No.
0: Behind closed doors, yeah.
1: Behind closed doors, yeah, just like Aisha Viral thought she was too. Thanks, Wally. Absolutely brilliant. Thank you, mate. Right. Okay. Bye now. Say it, bye now. Tell you what, it's Christopher Luxon hands down. So far, they're people are loving it. Well, hold on, I'll just provide some balance to that. They are loving it compared to Aisha Viral, and in some respects, I shouldn't be surprised. But if there is anyone out there who thinks that Aisha Viral's performance was better than Christopher Luxon's vocal performance, we will find out. Between now and midday. It is 12 to midday.
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1: Let's get through the voting panel, shall we? Lorraine. Morning, Lorraine. You say there's a big difference between them. Christopher Luxon knew that he was being recorded and Aisha Viral didn't. Yeah, I suppose. And as I said earlier, Lorraine, if there was anything that was going to encourage me to give Aisha Viral a vote, it'd be the fact that she was improvising. And I think someone else pointed that out earlier as well. So she does get some credit for the improvisation. But if you're picturing old Simon Cowell sitting there judging, then I reckon Simon Cowell, he'd choose Christopher Luxon. But maybe as a record producer or someone from the recording industry, maybe he would see Aisha Viral's potential because of her, well, somewhat ability to improvise. Thanks, Lorraine. G'day, Chris. You say you've never voted national in your life, but Christopher Luxon gets your vote here. Yeah, I think he's winning hands down at this stage, isn't he? Roger. G'day, Roger. You say Aisha Viral's singing made you want to poke your ears out. And because of that, Christopher Luxon wins by default. Yeah, I suppose. I mean, these two contestants, if this was a real talent competition, neither of them would get through, would they? Unless they had to choose someone. And if they had to choose someone, it would be Christopher Luxon.

That's what I would choose. And that's what I think all the people voting would choose as well. Someone else says, yeah, 100% has to be Christopher Luxon, hands down. And someone says, Aisha Viral sounds feral, reminiscent of the screeching of a feral cat. Yeah, okay. The thing was, with Aisha Viral, I think she sings the way she speaks, and, you know, people can't help that all the time, can they? And so it certainly, what I would say is that Aisha Viral certainly sounded authentic in her singing. Well, you heard that and you thought, that's old Aisha Viral, isn't it? Yes, it is. How did you know? I could tell. And there are some singers that you can, who would be, I mean, Bob Dylan, for example, you know, the way he speaks is the way he, and I'll say sings in speech marks. But there are others that you think, you don't sound like that at all. And I think it tends to be American singers, I reckon, who sound, if you're going to say, who are some singers that sound least or sing not the same way as they speak, I think American singers are more likely to be that way. English singers, you get a little bit more of the accent coming through, I think. But then Bruce Springsteen, he sings the way that he speaks. I think it's pretty clear. Yes, Steve, you point out that it's a matter of who was less cringeworthy. So on the basis of who was less cringeworthy, you give your vote to Christopher Luxon. And actually, if you look at the video, it is pretty cringy, the one of Christopher Luxon. And he was going to be singing a song or using a song at an event or something. That's why he was asked about it by the reporter. And he said, this is the one I'm singing. It might have been pre-budget, might have been, I can't quite remember the detail of it, but it was 2 or 3 years ago. And so, yeah, I think that you're right. Who was the least cringeworthy? Christopher Luxon wins hands down. Do you know what? All the votes that we've had coming through, no one has voted for Aisha Viral. So I think one of the things Rory's going to have to do this afternoon, on top of all the other jobs he's got on his plate, is he's going to have the great joy of ringing the Prime Minister's office and passing on the brilliant news that Christopher Luxon is the ultimate winner of the inaugural Parliament's Got Talent competition. You won't make too much of a thing, Rory, will you, about, you know, the competition not necessarily being that tough? I don't think we'll do that. I mean, the fact that Christopher Luxon has won, that's enough. That's all he needs to be told. And we will not share any more detail with him on that. We're going to be back tomorrow. By the way, you might say, Lordy, are you ever here? Tomorrow I'm going to be here, then I'm going to be away for the rest of the week, shooting off to Wellington. Yeah, another trip away, shooting to Wellington. The boys are graduating. It's going to be another moisty-eyed day for yours truly, but it'll be brilliant. But, you know, that's to come. We're back at 9 tomorrow. Till then, thanks for listening. Thanks, Rory, for making everything happen. Have nothing but a fantastic day.

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16: It's midday and 11 degrees in Christchurch. Kia ora, I'm Claire Sherwood. An Invercargill teen has been arrested over bomb threats sent to organisations around the country. Auckland Educational and Public Facilities sent threats last week, including Unitech, Auckland Art Gallery and Albany's Kiwi College. Jamie Cunningham has more.
17: Southland Area Commander Inspector Mike Bowman says officers took the boy without incident yesterday after searching an Invercargill address. He faces two charges of threatening to kill or do grievous bodily harm. Bowman says no explosives were found and initial indications suggest he had no capability to follow on the threats.
16: In other news today, a victim's advocate is confident police have enough training to enforce new stalking laws. The law making stalking punishable by up to 5 years in prison took effect at midnight. Police say they've worked closely with core stakeholders on preparations, including staff training and victim resources. Chief Victims Advisor Ruth Money says police also went to other countries to learn best practice.
18: Obviously, we're not going to be perfect from day one, but I really think the humans involved in the system are really motivated to use this law to protect victim survivors.
16: Marlborough District Council has given Picton's port upgrade the green light. Councillors voted unanimously to loan Port Marlborough $110 million for the Waitohi ferry redevelopment. The debt comes at no extra cost to ratepayers. The port will repay the loan, including interest, while continuing to pay its annual dividend. Mayor Nadine Taylor says it's been in the works since 2018 and submitters were clear it's needed as soon as possible. She says lifting the port's capability will provide safer, efficient and more environmentally friendly ferry services. A formal complaint against